So in the Spilt Milk group chat, they said at 9 o'clock, 1 hour, which was a bit of a tease because at 10 o'clock they then said plus one. So we're waiting another hour apparently for the Spilt Milk lineup. We'll have it for you first.

Remember last Friday when Tim and Davo played a whole hour of Pitbull? Yeah, not happening today. Do you get that? It's K-Rock 955. After this, we're going to hear from Magic Dirt, who are playing at a special 40th anniversary pushover show

I think that's going to be the only song on K-Rock today that was written by the Bee Gees, at least in part. This is K-Rock 955. Keith Alexander and Worth It Now, great new Australian music, also from Brisbane, just like the Bee Gees lived, you know?

0: somebody hook me up with a Routley's pie. Fancy one of those. 80s are 50 minutes non-stop K-Rock. Hope you're enjoying your Friday morning so far. Loggy tried to enjoy a holiday. Over the school holiday, she was over in Fiji having a great time, but I don't think this massage was as calming as she hoped it would be.
1: I went to get a massage when I was overseas,
2: yeah.
1: And it was a woman masseuse. She goes, yep, just lie here and everything off. And I was like, oh, everything off? And she's like, yep, everything off. And she puts the towel over me.
2: Yep.
1: And then she goes to do the top of my legs, right?
2: Mm.
1: Normally with a massage, if you've had your legs done before, they normally grab the sheet, they pull it all the way up so that the rest of your body is covered, but one leg is exposed.
2: Yes.
1: Okay.
2: Yeah, I've done that before.
1: And it's normally fine because I have undies on.
2: Mm.
1: And then she lifted my leg up. And so I immediately tense up and then she's like, relax.
2: Far out.
1: Not only is my leg up, but it's open a little bit. And, dude, I can't relax because I'm nude.
2: What part of you is she talking to?
1: All of it. Yeah. She put my leg down. I'm like, thank God, my body relaxes, right? And then I'm like, but you know the next one's coming.
0: It's another
1: There's two legs. She's got to do both sides.
0: Yeah.
1: So she went over to the other one and then she's like, relax. I can't. I'm just flapping in the breeze.
2: I don't want to set flap.
0: There's no up late at 6 tonight because K-Rock will be off to the footy, but you can catch the Tom and Loggy podcast. And they're back Monday morning from 6 for the brand new Mimosa displays at Armstrong Estate. Visit

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1: The Cats are back on the winners list, and everything feels back to normal down at the Cattery. The job's not done, though, and the Demons are red hot right now. Can the Cats keep the momentum going, or will Melbourne add a speed hump on the way to Final Three? Tom King, Ben Casanelia, Mark Neal and Jason Doherty bring you K-Rock Football live from the MCG. 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
2: Smith runs to 55, goes with a long, long ball, it's a goal! Smith has kicked a goal!
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7: A possible shower and 13 today. Hi there, it's Nicole in the newsroom. Police are appealing for information as they investigate a sexual assault at Hoppers Crossing. A woman attacked in her own home and threatened with a knife in broad daylight yesterday. Police are urging anyone with information to contact Crime Stoppers. Australia is among 60 nations slapped with new tariffs by Donald Trump. The US increasing tariffs on our products by 12.5%, claiming we haven't done enough to eliminate forced labour. It's a claim rejected by Canberra. We're being warned to be prepared to face a double whammy of petrol price hikes and an almost certain interest rate hike. The price of unleaded at some Geelong service stations has already surged to $1.89 a litre as the Iran-US war escalates. And Tom Holland is going back to his dancing roots in his next movie. The Spider-Man star set to play the legendary Fred Astaire in a new biopic, and he's planning to do all his own dancing and says he hopes to do Fred proud.
5: Get the V8 Nissan Patrol Warrior at Rex Garel with a great interest rate.
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7: Mark Blitzavs and Tanner Boone are back for the Cats' must-win clash with the Demons at the MCG tonight. The duo to replace the injured Max Holmes and a manage Ollie Henry. And there could be some good news coming from Cadinia Park today regarding Patrick Dangerfield's future. Max King is set to play his first AFL game since 2024. The St Kilda key forward set to return to the Ones after two injury-plagued seasons. He'll be joined by Tom DeConing in returning for the Saints.
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8: Good morning, Liam Robertson from Surfing Victoria here with your morning surf report. Absolutely thumping waves out there this morning. We've got double to triple overhead waves on the more exposed locations. Premier reef breaks on the surf coast are particularly big as well, so experienced surfers only at those locations. 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We've got winds from that westerly direction making a little bit lumpy across the face, but plenty of options around. As always, if you are going for surf, surf the mate, surf within your limits and play it safe by the water.
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7: Cloudy with a possible shower, a top of 13, showers and 15 tomorrow. Right now it's 10 degrees and you're up to date on your home of Big Hit Energy, K-Rock 955.
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So from 3 till 5, the K-Rock Street Team will be there. 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

0: Good on you, Alex.
1: Yeah.
0: His friends are having a great time there. Hope you are as well. Another thing happening this afternoon right here at K-Rock 955 is the final of Will It Float for this week and last week. 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
1: G'day guys, it's Dom from Savage Huddy here. We are an indie rock outfit based from the Surf Coast of Victoria, and we are so stoked to be announcing our debut album, Darling, is out now. This is the opening track called Free Your Mind. It showcases the heavier side of Savage Huddy. It tells a story about a vagabond who's fallen in love, has to deal with the issues of jealousy and so forth. We hope you really enjoy the song. Go stream the album for us. And of course, enjoy listening to this first track on K-Rock 955. Let's go.

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0: song from 1999, Smash Mouth at K-Rock 955. I mentioned that because we're looking forward to the noughties at noon, the 2000s up to 2009, and including that year as well, the next five songs, because that's what time of the day it is next to K-Rock. But this morning, on Loggy's little game where she plays castanets and we have to guess what the song is, she chose a naughty song.
1: It's a girl group.
2: Is it new or old?
1: Old.
2: Okay. Is it Destiny's Child?
1: Yes.
2: Okay, keep going. Yeah, do it again. Is it my Getting It Done song? What's that one?
1: Okay, I don't think you're ready to play this game.
2: Oh, I don't think you're ready for this jelly. I don't think you're... Okay, is that the... Do I get...
1: It's Bootylicious.
2: Bootylicious, that's the name of it.
0: Good clicking, Loggy, and well done to Tom. We'll go to the noughties next to K-Rock, but Tom and Log will be back Monday morning, 6 a.m, bright and early, thanks to the brand new Mimosa displays you can check out right now at Armstrong Estate. 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
3: Geelong and the Ballarine is home to some of the best local footy in the country, and we've got the best local coverage to get you into the action. Port Arlington has spent the past 30 years in the football wilderness. Their re-emergence continues. The Demons have won four in a row, but now face the star-studded Torquay in a vital battle at Port Arlington Recreation Reserve. Will the Tigers put the pin in Port's finals bubble?
4: Big Fly Smith, did he reel it in? He did. Hamlin hanger. He got a run of the jump at it.
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2: Mostly cloudy this afternoon, broadcasting on Wadawurrung Country. Hi, I'm Rebecca McDonald. Jacinta Allen's copping flak amid talk she's planning to water down the rules that prevent councils from hiking their rates. Geelong Mayor Stretch Contell says easing the cap would without doubt result in higher costs for ratepayers.
3: Look, I've seen what's happened in New South Wales where we've seen rate increases, and that's what I'm concerned about with the case of rate capping here in Victoria. It can only go one way.
2: Police are investigating a shocking attack on a woman at a home in Hoppers Crossing. She was sexually assaulted in the broad daylight attack yesterday, threatened with a knife before the offender ran from the scene. Drivers are being assured there's no need to panic buy or worry about fuel supply. It comes as the price of crude oil climbed above $100 a barrel for the first time since May. Unleaded is selling for as much as $1.89 a litre across Geelong. And Canberra's pushing back against the latest US tariffs, saying it makes no sense. It comes as the US Trade Office announced a levy on our goods will rise from 10 to 12.5%. America also claims 60 countries that are part of this sanction are not doing enough to eliminate forced labour. Aviation history is being made with the arrival of the world's longest-range commercial plane flying into Melbourne. The Airbus A350 flew non-stop from France on a test flight. Qantas's Alex Passerini says they've made it extra comfortable on board for the Sydney-London flights.
4: The aeroplane is one of the lowest density seating configurations of anyone in the world, so it's got a wellness area for stretching and cabin environment is better, special lighting.
0: The power in Belmont, North Geelong, Drysdale and Torquay.
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2: Geelong skipper Patrick Dangerfield's reportedly signed on for his 20th AFL season. The Age is reporting Danger and the Cats have agreed on terms for a one-year deal that'll see him push toward a 400-game mark. And Georgie Rankin's been ruled out of the 2026 AFLW season. The Cats defender suffered a rare neck injury during a training session. The club says its priority is supporting Georgie through her recovery.
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2: Mostly cloudy today. Tomorrow, showers around and 15. Right now, it's 11. And you're up to date here on K-Rock with Tim and Davo driving you home from 3.
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7: Before we get to the Naughties at Noon, let me quickly announce to you who is performing at Spilt Milk at Carinya Park on the 19th of December. That has now been officially revealed. Saturday, 19th of December. Lewis Capaldi and Ray are the headline acts. There's a whole heap there listed. We've got it on the K-Rock Geelong socials. That includes Ketama, Baby Keem, DMAs, Remy Wolf, Maisie Peters. There's a whole lot there. Yes, Boone, the Terries, but check out K-Rock Geelong socials. We'll have more details for you soon. We're going to celebrate the Naughties like we do each weekday. Again, headlining, only performing at Spilt Milk, Lewis Capaldi and Ray.
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7: It's a Friday Naughties at Noon. We've made it actually a couple of minutes past noon on a Friday. The relief. It just feels like I'm wrapped. Let's go. Let's absolutely do this. Let's get in the time machine and reminisce a bit. Linkin Park here. Pussycat Dolls here. The genres are everything, but the era is what matters right now. Let your child's story begin with Story House Early Learning. Vanessa Carlton. What a perfect way to begin.

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2: Yeah, I can fit 3 pictures and a whole Word document on this bad boy.
0: It's K-Rock's Noughties at Noon.

Donna, are you waiting for? What was the wait with the spilled milk lineup? Anyway, it's finally out. That was our Naughties at Noon. Let your child's story begin with Story House Early Learning. Now, let's spend the next four songs with artists who are performing in Geelong on the 19th of December. And that's like less than a week before Christmas, but I'm sure we can make time to go to one of the leading festivals.

question. These are her only shows on this Australian tour. Spilt Milk, and there's four of those around the country, but there's one right here in Geelong. The speakers that normally blast out We Are Geelong and Tequila and whatever theme songs the players say when they kick goals, we will hear this at that very same venue.

0: DMAs and one of their latest singles that is called Killing Time, hugely popular in the UK. This is a chance for them to get more love in Australia. Being part of the Spilt Milk Festival, we heard Yes Boone before that as well. He is on the lineup. You've got Becca Hatch, you've got Miss Canada. She's amazing. Pash, a band from Adelaide who played at the Barwon Club a few months ago. The Terries, who feature on a song with Savage Honey, who are from Jan Juck, and they released a song with them a while ago. So there's a lot of reasons to get excited about the Spilt Milk Festival lineup in Geelong, Saturday, December 19. More details on the K-Rock Geelong socials, and K-Rock will be getting right around it.
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0: the band from the Spilt Milk lineup, The Moving Stills there and Telephone. They're playing at Cardinia Park on Saturday the 19th of December. 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
2: 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Then why is it charging at me like it pays rent? What's going on?
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8: Mostly cloudy this afternoon. Hey, it's Rebecca in the newsroom. A man's been charged after police were called to a service station in Lara. Officers say they were called to Coles Express this morning regarding a drug-affected man throwing things inside the store. The man's been charged with disorderly conduct and fined $800 and taken by ambulance for drug treatment. An extra $4.6 billion in taxpayer funding is being promised for the AUKUS defence program. The funds will be used to develop the Osborne shipyards in Adelaide, which help make nuclear submarines. Weight loss drug users across the country are being issued a warning that products like Ozempic could cause blindness. The potential risk lies with a rare eye condition making blood flow to the optic nerve difficult. Dr. Danielle McMullen from the Australian Medical Association says people should be careful.
9: But it's important to know that this condition is also in a higher risk for people who have diabetes or who have high cholesterol, and those are other conditions that often go along with people taking these medicines.
8: More than 3.5 million Victorians have taken up a car rego rebate. The state government's offered a 20% rebate worth up to $372 for a family with two cars. The offer runs out next Friday. And the lineup's been announced for this year's Spilt Milk, which is moving to Geelong. Lewis Capaldi and Ray will be taking to the stage on December 19, along with Maisie Peters, Remy Wolf and Kedema.
6: Scottings, Geelong's Kubota dealer. 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
8: A rare neck injury suffered at training has ended Georgie Rankin's season before the AFLW starts. Geelong's placed the defender on its inactive list following the injury. Meantime, in some good news for the Cats, reports skipper Patrick Dangerfield's agreed to terms to sign on for next year, pushes him closer to playing game 400 in the AFL. And Collingwood picked up a crucial win against the Crows overnight, beating Adelaide by 34 points. Pies young gun Ed Allen slotted two huge goals in the last quarter and says Scott Pendlebury and Nick Dacos have been crucial in his development.
10: They've been great for me, just giving me so much confidence. And yeah, because obviously Pendle's inside, Nick Dacos as well, they've all been tagged. And then just, yeah, give me tips where I need it. Yeah, just give me so much confidence to play to my strengths.
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8: Mostly cloudy, a possible shower this afternoon. Tomorrow showers about and 15. Right now it's 12 and you're up to date here on K-Rock with Tim and Davo kicking off your drive home at 3.
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Samba, one of the artists who played Spilt Milk last year alongside Kendrick Lamar and the like. This is K-Rock 955. The entire 5pm hour with Davo this afternoon is all artists who are playing at Spilt Milk in Geelong this year. So stick around for that. Keep it here for your Friday afternoon. It's K-Rock.

0: The Super Jesus, who are touring the album that song was from this year. Gravity at K-Rock 955. We are just 4.5 hours away from K-Rock football starting. Looking forward to that. I can't stress how much of a massive game it is for the Cats, especially in terms of the ladder. If they want to climb up and make sure they're in that top six, then Melbourne is one of those sides that they need to be able to get across. It's an 8-point game in the old-fashioned terms. Adelaide losing last night, that might be a help, but Demons have not lost at the MCG this year. Prime time, Demons. Come on, Cats. 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

Hope you're enjoying your afternoon. Remember, Tim and Davo, thanks to the Ponds. Get along to the Ponds for a great night out with your mates. I recommend that today or across the weekend. Try that out. Tim and Davo will be celebrating the Spilt Milk lineup with a whole hour dedicated to the lineup. Cher is not quite doing it, which is a bit sad, but at least we can sing along with this now.

0: Won't be lonely if in about an hour's time you get to Abco at Mount Dunedin. They're celebrating their first birthday and there's a heap of giveaways in the K-Rock Street team will be there as well. 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It's a first birthday. Grab yourself some cupcakes. 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

0: Pembroke News.
1: Mostly cloudy this afternoon. Hey, it's Rebecca in the newsroom. Jacinta Allen's preparing for an overhaul of the council rate cap that is designed to protect homeowners from runaway rates. The move's seen as an attempt to save the Premier's leadership by getting support from MPs aligned with the Australian Services Union. Geelong Mayor Stretch Contell says it's a win for council workers, but a loss for ratepayers.
2: What I'd be concerned about is that without capping of rates, some councils, and probably most, will do the easy thing now and simply increase rates each year.
1: A man's been arrested in relation to two sexual assaults in Hoppers Crossing. Detectives say a woman was assaulted in a home yesterday morning, while another woman was attacked this morning in a school building. Police are trying to work out if the two are linked, with the 39-year-old man to be interviewed. A house fire in Melbourne's north is believed to have been caused by a lithium battery. FRV crews were called late this morning to the Dallas property, bringing it under control within half an hour. They say the battery was charging an e-scooter on the veranda. Our political leaders have slammed the US plan to increase tariffs on Australia. Companies will now face a 12.5% levy on goods sold to the US. The Trump administration claims it's for buying products from countries which use slave labour. And Lewis Capaldi and Ray are the headline acts for this year's Spilt Milk being held in Geelong. The event's happening at Kay Park on December 19, with artists including Baby Keem, DMAs and Yes Boone also included.
0: Bowen Timber, family-owned and operated. 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
1: Geelong's confirmed skipper Patrick Dangerfield has re-signed with the club for 2027. He'll play his 374th AFL game tonight against Melbourne at the G. Meantime, Georgie Rankin's AFLW season is over before it started after suffering a rare neck injury during training. The Cats have confirmed the defender has been placed on the club's inactive list but will remain involved in the program during her rehab. And North Melbourne's Finn O'Sullivan is staying with the Roos. He signed a two-year contract extension, keeping him at Arden Street until at least the end of 2029.
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6: K-Rock weather.
1: Mostly cloudy, a possible shower this afternoon. Tomorrow showers around and 15. Right now on the coast it's 12. And you're up to date here on K-Rock. You drive home with Tim and Davo just around the corner at 3.
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0: Cats are back on the winners list, and everything feels back to normal down at the Cattery. The job's not done, though, and the Demons are red hot right now. Can the Cats keep the momentum going, or will Melbourne add a speed hump on the way to Final Footy? Tom King, Ben Casanelia, Mark Neal and Jason Doherty bring you K-Rock Football live from the MCG. 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
1: Smith bunts to 55, goes with a long, long ball, it's a goal! Smith has kicked a goal!
0: K-Rock Football presents the Demons versus the Cats. 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
2: Checking some gigs for the weekend, but first, let's just recap Spilt Milk. Again, the 5 o'clock hour with Davo, all music from the lineup, but Ray and Lewis Capaldi exclusively playing Spilt Milk, so catch them here in Geelong on the 19th of December. Saturday is a big one. Jess Malboy playing for free somewhere in Queenscliff. Cloud Control also playing there, and a local artist by the name of Nora. It's part of a bonus Victorian Vibes event put on by Always Live, so look forward to that in Queenscliff this Saturday. Bells Beach Brewing, we have a big show with The Shore, Will Gibb, Ella Joan, and Wumbo Chumbo. That's a free entry show, all ages as well. So that's from 6 p.m. tonight at the Geelong City Market Saturday morning. Dakota Meadow and Corey Cookson. Have a good one.
0: It's Tim and Davo.
3: We can't all have incredibly sexy, exciting lives like yourselves,
4: Davo. Oh, yeah.
3: You know, timing how long it takes to get from the top to the bottom of the Westfield escalator. You think it takes 2 minutes. Well, if you didn't walk, you just got on and let the escalator take you from bottom to top, you claimed it was 2 minutes.
4: Well, I would say energy-wise, it would be 3 minutes. It felt like 3 minutes, okay. But in reality, you and I timed it from the bottom of the escalator in Westfield to the top, 60 seconds.
3: On the dot, pretty much, which makes heaps of sense.
4: Mm-hmm.
3: You did claim that you think it should be 10 seconds.
4: Yeah.
3: And I would hate to see nanas flying into Muffin Break because they misstepped on the now super speed escalators that you are petitioning for.
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9: Just got occlusion being cleared on Deepy Ocean Road in Newtown. Otherwise looking good heading south on Settlement Road through the Belmont Bend and onto the Surf Coast Highway. Colac Road, Wong Ponds busy both ways between the Geelong Ring Road and Pioneer Road. If you're coming out of Melbourne, the Westgate Freeway looking good over the bridge onto the Princess Freeway, past Werribee and into Geelong. 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
11: Mostly cloudy this afternoon. Hey, it's Rebecca in the newsroom. Detectives are investigating whether two sexual assaults in Hoppers Crossing are linked. A woman was attacked in a home yesterday morning, while police say a woman was assaulted this morning after she was followed into a primary school building. A 39-year-old man has been arrested. Deputy PM Richard Miles has ruled out the possibility of taxing gas exports. The member for Cario was told Nine there are no plans for the tax.
12: Our focus is on establishing a gas reservation and we are very mindful of the need for us to be reliable partners with our international counterparts.
11: Meantime, the Trump administration is under fire for increasing tariffs on Aussie exports to 12.5%. Labor and the Coalition have both rejected US claims Australia is buying goods linked to slave labor, calling the higher levy unjustified. More than 100 rock climbing routes are set to be banned at Mount Arapiles in the Grampians. Parks Victoria has released a draft management plan aimed at safeguarding cultural heritage sites. But Simon Carter from the Climbing Association is worried about impact.
13: Where we've got something like 60% of the rock climbs closed just with these massive blanket bans. And people don't understand that you're not even allowed to walk off track. It's banned.
11: An ultra-long plane has landed in Melbourne after a non-stop journey from France lasting more than 20 hours. The specially modified Airbus A350 is being tested by Qantas for direct flights to London and New York.
7: Get the V8 Nissan Patrol Warrior at Rex Garel with a great interest rate.
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11: Patrick Dangerfield could play a game 400 next year after committing to Geelong for 2027. The skipper's already played 374 AFL games and will be lining up for his 375th tonight against Melbourne at the G. And Adelaide admits the behaviour of some of their members crossed the line during last night's loss to Collingwood. Crows fans booed Magpies defender Isaac Quainer whenever he took possession of the ball at the G.
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14: Good afternoon, Liam Robertson from Surfing Victoria here with your afternoon surf report. Massive waves across the coastline again this afternoon. Waves in that triple overhead range across the coastline, particularly the Surf Coast reefs, are really large. Clean offshore conditions though, so experienced surfers only on those breaks. Everyone else, protected corners are the best bet. There is a lot of water moving about though, so be mindful of that. As always, if you are going for a surf, surf with a mate, surf within your limits and play it safe. Bye.

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1: K-Rock weather.
2: Mostly cloudy this afternoon. A possible shower still around. Tomorrow, showers in 15. Right now, it's 13, and it's time for Tim and Davo for your drive home.
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4: Afternoon. Happy Friday. Oh my gosh, it's so great to be here at the end of the week on the verge of a gorgeous, gorgeous weekend. Vibes are high here in the studio. And what

Yeah, we love a bit of rave, plus plenty more. You can see the full lineup at K-Rock Geelong. Look, we are pumped about that. But not only that, big news, of course, the Cats tonight playing the Demons up at the MCG. Tip of the hat to anyone who'll be on the V-line a little later on. I'll see you there. As well as big news that Dangerfield has going to be remaining captain of Geelong for 2027. That's so exciting. We bloody love a bit of Paddy Dangerfield. But look, we're going to go into so much this afternoon. We've got heaps coming up. We want to talk about the Spilt Milk lineup. We need to have a chat about the Cats. We also need to give away some epic prizes. Yes, I will have that double pass to go see Spider-Man Brand New Day.

We also need to give away some epic prizes. Yes, I will have that double pass to go see Spider-Man Brand New Day a little later on, but I know you've been waiting for it. Will It Flow is coming your way up after this. Don't go anywhere. Happy Friday. You're on K-Rock. New York.

0: song could ever say.
1: Stupid song by Olivia Rodrigo on the drive home with Tim and Davo. No Tim this week, and you know it, you love it, you've been waiting for it. We're doing this.
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1: Yeah, we've got a stack.

grabs right now on 52232955. All you've got to do is tell us, will it float? And today's item is a giant plastic plant. Now, look, this plastic plant, it is all plastic, but it is quite weighty at the bottom. So will it sink? Will it float? The answer is up to you on 52232955. Give us a call now. Kick off your weekend right with $100 cash in your pocket. Sounds pretty good to me. Oh, we love this game and we love this song right now. Turn it up. Bit of Kelly Clarkson. Ah, since you've been gone, you're on K-Rock.

Yeah, that's a way to rip into a Friday afternoon with Kelly Clarkson. Since you've been gone, a little out of breath, because let me tell you, I gave that everything I've got. I hope you enjoyed it as much as I did, but no more time wasting.

0: since you've been gone. A little out of breath because let me tell you, I gave that everything I've got. I hope you enjoyed it as much as I did, but no more time wasting. Let's jump into this.
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0: Yeah, that's right. 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And every single day this week, we've been throwing random items into this tub of water and finding out, will it float? Now, joining me in the studio right now, we've got intern Jack. G'day.
2: Davo, hello.
0: Oh, how are you going today?
2: Oh, couldn't be better.
0: I mean, it's a Friday vibe in here. Kelly Clarkson had you up and about for sure.
2: I'm still dancing.
0: Yeah, great. Well, look, today's item is an extra special one. We've got a giant plant here, a plastic plant. Now, can you please describe this to our gorgeous, gorgeous listeners?
2: It's a big, tall green plant, some fat leaves on there, a black pot, some fake rock at the bottom, and that's, I don't know, maybe half a metre tall, I'd say. Maybe closer to a metre.
0: That's
2: actually
0: a metre for sure. Yeah. It's so quite a large.
2: Tall boy.
0: It certainly is. We love a tall boy
2: and maybe
0: around here.
2: Between half a kilo and a kilo, around that, I'd say.
0: Yeah, righto. Well, look, let's go to the phones. We've got Bruce from St. Leonard's on the line. Bruce, how are you doing today? Are you ready to win some cash?
3: Oh, I hope so, yeah.
0: Yeah, me too, Bruce. Now, look, you heard the item that we have here in the studio. Do you have any questions for intern Jack?
3: It's in a pot, is it?
0: It's in a pot. It's in a plastic pot. Sorry, I'll let Jack answer.
2: No, it's in a plastic pot. A bit of tape on it. Nothing too much with the pot, though. It's pretty basic.
3: All right, I reckon it will float.
0: Bruce, do you want to ask any more questions? Like how heavy it is, or
3: you said it was about half a kilo.
0: Half a kilo in a body of water. And all right, well, look, Bruce, do you want to lock in your answer? Will it float?
3: Yes.
0: All right, let's give it a go. Intern Jack, will it float? Oh.
2: Oh.
0: Oh, my gosh. Bruce.
3: Yeah.
0: It bloody floated.
3: Yeah.
2: Well done, Bruce.
0: I can't believe it. I genuinely was seeing that go straight to the bottom.
3: There'll be more selling out of the sink, but yeah.
0: Well, you've just won yourself $100 cash thanks to our mates at Poolworks.
3: Beautiful. Thanks, Poolworks.
0: Oh, what a great win.
3: Thanks, Davo.
0: Excellent winner there from Bruce in St. Leonard's. Thanks so much, intern Jack. Will It Float? We'll be back Monday morning with Tom and Loggy. You're on K-Rock.

0: It's the drive home with Tim and Davo. No Tim this week, and I'm wrangling in some special guests. And right now, I got Chris from Workday. G'day, Chris.
1: Oh, what a day. I'm exhausted, but what a day.
0: It's been a very exciting day. Of course, you and I spoke about this yesterday. Spilt Milk coming to Geelong, going to be at Cardinia Park for 2026 and beyond.
1: Cop that, Ballarat.
0: Which is super exciting because this is a big money maker, this festival, and it's great to bring so many people to our region. And I mean, 40,000 people will be at this festival right here in G-Town.
1: So we get a treat. Mm-hmm. We get a bunch of visitors coming and then buying treats from Geelong Business.

0: That live goosebumps from head to toe, but Lewis Capaldi is headlining straight from Glasgow. We cannot wait to have him here.
1: Can Glasgow get off the news? They've got the games from us. Oh, this is the trade. I get it. We swapped the Commonwealth Games for Lewis Capaldi.
0: Yeah, I mean, why not? What about the other big headliner, Chris?
1: I'm wrapped. Ray.
0: One of the biggest songs of the year, Ray, Where Is My Husband?
1: I love that her album is my favourite of the year, and that's like the third worst song on it.
0: Really?
1: Like, it's just sick. People need to, I don't know, I know the music's kind of not for everyone, but I'm telling you that album is the best album of the year.
0: But you were talking about how Ray really brings like a 15-piece band
1: I'm
0: and
1: hoping.
0: A whole vibe there. She's an absolute incredible musician.
1: If she only brings like 8, I'll be like, okay, fair enough. But I want like a whole brass section. I want at least 3 backing singers, like it's music and then string section.
0: Yeah, I mean, it will be incredible, that's for sure, especially on that giant festival stage. Also, Aussie icons, DMA. I mean, DMAs have been around for years and years, and they've got some heavy hitters in their repertoire, and I love them live. I've seen them a few times.
1: Don't get enough credit in Australia. Like, they're huge internationally, and they're ours, and great opportunity to see them.
0: And we also have Remy Wolf.
1: Just boogie into this on a Saturday afternoon.
0: Yeah, this is definitely a vibe setter for sure. Cinderella by Remy Wolf, which we do play right here on K-Rock, and also Yes Boone. Look, I'm pretty excited about this lineup. I don't know about you, Chris.
1: I definitely am. I mean, you know, some people in the comments will be like, oh, we don't have the Super Bowl headliner this year. I mean, it's fine. It's absolutely, there's plenty of love in it.
0: We've got Ray, we've got Lewis Capaldi. What more could you want? It is going to be epic. We haven't got too many more details yet, but of course, as soon as we've got them, we'll send them to you, hey?
1: We've got the date. It's the last Saturday before Christmas. It's a busy time. Cancel that Christmas party. Move it. Say, sorry, auntie, you're not coming around to your place. It's Saturday before Christmas. Just go on. This.
0: How good. Oh, so exciting, Chris. We cannot wait for Spilt Milk 2026.

0: Tampa City there with Self-Aware on the drive home with Tim and Dave-O. No Tim this week. We'll have him back Monday afternoon. And, mate, looking forward to that. Cannot wait to have him back in the studio. But we're here thanks to the Ponds, and you should get along to the Ponds for a great night out with friends. And Friday is a ripper opportunity to do just that, because they do a happy hour between 5 and 7pm with $7 schooners. I mean, drink responsibly, but $7 schooners sounds pretty good to me. Nibbles provided as well, and you can kick back in the beer garden with the massive big screen. Maybe watch the Cats game tonight. Hopefully take the win against the Demons. Go Cats. But we love the Ponds. Get around them for a great night out with friends. Look, we still have plenty more to come. On the other side of this, K-Rock Street Team is there down at APCO Mount Dunedin, and they are giving away so many freebies, mate. That's right. So many freebies at Mount Dunedin APCO right now. And I'm going to tell you more about it on the other side of this. Don't go anywhere. Keep it K-Rock.
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3: We've got traffic slowing on Shannon Avenue in Newtown at Aberdeen Street. Also, a little patchy on Ballarat Road heading past the Cadinia Schools. Ryrie Street, East Geelong is slowing outbound at Boundary Road. If you're coming out of Melbourne, the Westgate Freeway is busy but moving over the bridge onto the Princess Freeway and back into Geelong. Freedom's Mattress Flash Sale is on now. 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
1: Geelong and the Ballerine is home to some of the best local footy in the country, and we've got the best local coverage to get you into the action. Port Arlington has spent the past 30 years in the football wilderness. Their re-emergence continues. The Demons have won 4 in a row, but now face the star-studded Torquay in a vital battle at Port Arlington Recreation Reserve. Will the Tigers put the pin in Port's finals bubble?
4: Big Fly Smith, did he reel it in? He did. Hamlin hanger. He got a run and a jump at it.
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6: From the KFC tip-off line, which GFNL club has flagged an interest in a high-marking GDFNL Ford? And is a classy GFNL Ford considering a move back to his former club also in the GFNL in 2027? Making news this week, Bannockburn and Ocean Grove have joined the search for new coaches for 2027. St Joseph's debutant Fletcher Pauline is facing some time on the sidelines after suffering a broken leg on debut. And Port Arlington is chasing 5 consecutive wins for the first time since 1994 when it faces Torquay tomorrow.
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1: 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It's Tim and Davo.
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0: Tim and Davo. No Tim today, but hey, there's so much going on around Geelong and the Surf Coast, particularly at APCO Mount Deneed. I got Gus from the street team on the phone. What's going on, Gus?
1: G'day, Davo. That's right. APCO Mount Deneed. We're here until 5 p.m. with plenty for you to win. We're here celebrating Anderson Supermarket's first birthday here at APCO Mount Deneed. There's $50 Anderson Supermarket vouchers up for grabs. You can also win dim sims, potato cakes, chocky milk, a number of treats. All you have to do is come down and press K-Rock's big red button. It's Ooh, that easy.
0: Big red button. You push it and everyone's a winner, hey?
1: Everybody is a winner. You'll win something. So come on down, fill up at APCO Mount Deneed today.
0: Brother, that sounds so good. Free potato cakes plus that 20 of those $50 Anderson Supermarket vouchers up for grabs. I mean, both of them equally as exciting. I bloody love a potato cake, mate.
1: How good.
0: So you guys are there till 5 o'clock tonight?
1: Yeah, we're here till 5 p.m. Prizes will be going all the way through until 5 p.m. APCO Joe's here as well. We've got some birthday cake to help celebrate Anderson Supermarket. So come on down. Wish him a happy first birthday.
0: Oh, happy birthday, APCO Mount Deneed and Anderson Supermarkets. We bloody love them. Get on down there, get yourself some freebies and celebrate APCO Mount Deneed and Anderson Supermarket's first birthday today between 3 and 5 p.m. Thanks, Gus.
1: Cheers, Davo.

0: Man I Need by Olivia Dean with a little more music for your drive home with Tim and Davo. No Tim this week. We'll have him back on Monday. Here's another ripper moment.
1: Davo, Saturday morning, Geelong CBD, City Markets, whatever you want to call them. It's the hottest ticket in town.
0: Oh, absolutely.
1: You don't need a ticket, but people are loving it.
0: Can I just say, each week on week, it's getting better and better with all the stalls that they're bringing in there and great food.
1: 100%. The food is elite. So I was coming into town on Saturday morning this week, just this weekend, just gone past with my son. And the only thing, and it's whether it's Sunday or Saturday, whatever day of the week, Geelong CBD, parking can sometimes be a bit of a challenge.
0: Oh, absolutely.
1: And like, we're lucky enough here at the radio station where we do have a basement, and if there's spots available, you can get a park, whatever. Basement was full. My son and I, we're driving around, wanted to get to the markets to get a whole bunch of stuff. Found a park kind of up towards Ryrie Street. Mm-hmm. I'm like, you beauty, it's about 10, 10:30. I'm ripping in, get the park, only a block away. Someone comes and stands in it, waves me away.
0: I hate that. Oh, I really don't like
1: it. Yeah, and then you're playing a game of chicken and I'm kind of sits in my car there, mm-hmm, with the indicator on, kind of hands up like, well, what's going on? I want to park there. And just, she's waving me off. She goes, no. And then a Land Cruiser or something behind me pulls up and she goes, she's like pointing.
0: Yeah.
1: Like, no, it's for them.
0: I'm saving this spot for them. I don't think you're allowed to do that.
1: It's a hideous thing to do to another human, isn't it?
0: But also the confidence on that person to stand in that car park and wave people off, that is confidence I dream of, my friend.
1: I'll give you one guess at the age demographic of this woman.
0: She was 60 plus.
1: She was. I'm not proud of myself. Mm. So when I drove off, I had the window down. And she didn't say anything and I was like, well, this is really disappointing. And then I drove off.
0: Did you say that to them?
1: Yeah, I said, this is really disappointing, and drove off.
0: Just touching on that, like, you do have to have the age and wisdom to have that confidence. You need to have that time in your life to be able to go, I don't care.
1: See, I think you do have that version of confidence to be able to do that, but I just know you don't think that that's an okay thing to do. Because I've seen you confident. You're a king.
0: If I stood in there, though, I would crumble under the pressure. If you were looking at me as going, excuse me, but I want to get in there, I'd be like, oh, fair enough.
1: I tried.
0: I don't think you're allowed to do that. No. I think you can't, if you're not in a motor vehicle, then you can't hold a car park. Much like if you're not in a motor vehicle, you're not allowed to go through the drive-thru, okay? So there's rules.
1: There are rules. I thought we could hit the phones with this on 52232955. Can you stand in a car park to reserve it? Because there's something, maybe it's because when you're the driver, you miss out and you're the one that's frustrated. So maybe it's very one-sided, but 52232955, can you stand in a car park to reserve it?
0: And I'm happy to hear from people that definitely do. Like, if you love it, please let us know why.
1: Yeah, we have
0: why you think it's okay. Yeah,
1: Darren and Leopold, do you think you can stand in a car park to reserve it?
2: No chance, mate. You can't get somebody on foot standing in a car park. That's just not acceptable for the older generation, younger generation. Doesn't matter, mate.
0: Oh, it doesn't matter. Any age group, absolutely not okay.
1: I'd respect a cone more than a person, because at least a cone tricks you into thinking, you know, oh, there must be some kind of
2: official
1: thing going on. Where it's just, cone. Yeah, you know, it looks like some lady yelling at me.
0: Oh, no.
1: Less official. Yeah.

0: Acceptable.
1: You should have tried to tell her that your son needed to go to the toilet and pulled on her heartstrings a bit.
2: I was too busy to let her know how disappointed I was in her, but I was like, maybe that's the angle. But, Darren, have you ever had to encounter this yourself?
1: I reckon I've had similar incidents in the past, and, yeah, I'm not one to stand for that.
2: Okay, well, physically, literally.
0: Well, she was.
2: So she was. There you go. Lloyd in Armstrong Creek. Lloyd, is it all right to stand in a car park to reserve it?
3: I mean, I don't think you should, but I remember this conversation we had a few months ago, Timmy Boy, about standing in car parks and stealing traffic cones and using them for ourselves.
0: Oh, okay. So, interesting.
2: No. Lloyd.
0: Lloyd, tell us
2: this
0: the truth.
2: This was in residential areas like Armstrong Creek and estates.
0: Well, I don't think that matters.
2: No, because it's like if someone parks at the front of your house in Armstrong Creek or Mount Denis, like, what's wrong with you? Why are you parking in front of my house? There's 1,000 places to park your car. So, I'm all about a cone in a suburban area.
0: Yeah, okay.
2: In town. Lloyd, what
0: you just
2: always
0: agreed about the cone with the other bloke. Darren, you said, oh, yeah, that should be all right. Actually, a cone sounds good. So you are part of the problem.
3: Why not use a traffic cone? Because, like I said, it's an official thing, but then you can be the official person parking in that spot by using a traffic cone.
0: Yeah, you're just a little – you're a bee stick away from putting a fluoro vest on.
2: I've always got one in the
0: and
2: car.
0: And standing there with lights. the cone.
2: When I used to have a Hilux ute, I used to have a flashing orange light. I never got to use it to see if I was a council worker.
0: Oh,
2: but you can't be doing it in
3: for you too.
2: Well, Lloyd, this is a betrayal of some different level from you, Lloyd.
0: I'm
2: disappointed in you as well. So you can join that lady on the sidewalk.

0: That was the Kid Laroi with Girls on the drive home with Tim and Davo. I hope you're enjoying a little more music for your drive home. We're having so much fun here in the studio and it's all thanks to the Ponds. Get along to the Ponds for a great night out with friends. And tonight's a ripper reason to do just that because happy hour between 5 and 7 is $7 schooners. Drink responsibly, but that is a bargain in 2026. And we absolutely love the Ponds. Reminder to get down to APCO in Mount Dunedin to win some freebies with K-Rock. And I'll tell you a little bit more about that shortly. Still plenty more to come on the other side of this. We're going to be breaking down a bit of Paddy Dangerfield gossip, bit of Dangerfield news. We'll also be talking about the Spilt Milk lineup a little bit more. Plus, have you been paying attention? But on the radio, on the way, very, very soon. Don't go anywhere. Keep it K-Rock and happy Friday.
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2: Jono's here in the studio. It was your birthday, your 50th on Saturday.
3: Happy birthday,
2: very,
3: darling.
2: Very many
4: you.
2: Happy returns.
4: Appreciate that.
3: Last week, Tom cracked it at me because I said, oh, we should text Max Holmes when he got injured. I text him first and then Tom was like, oh, he jumped in there first.
2: I messaged you in a group chat with Log as well.
4: Yep.
2: Said, happy birthday, Jono, in capitals, 3!
4: I didn't see his name.
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8: Good afternoon. We've got the Surf Coast Highway just a little patchy heading south between Grovedale and Mount Duneed. Colac Road, Warren Ponds, a little busy both ways between the Geelong Ring Road and Pioneer Road. If you're coming out of Melbourne, the Westgate Freeway is starting to slow onto the Princess Freeway. Once you get through the Point Cook Bend, a great run past Werribee and into Geelong. 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
5: Mostly cloudy this afternoon. Hey, it's Rebecca in the newsroom. A homeless man's in custody after two women were allegedly assaulted in Hoppers Crossing within 24 hours. The 39-year-old's being interviewed as detectives work to determine if the attacks are linked. Jacinta Allen's copping flak amid talk she's planning to water down the rules that prevent councils from hiking their rates. Geelong Mayor Stretch Contell says easing the cap would be without doubt resulting in higher costs for rate payers.
6: Look, I've seen what's happened in New South Wales where we've seen rate increases, and that's what I'm concerned about with the case of rate capping here in Victoria. It can only go one way.
5: Business groups are disappointed by new tariffs being imposed on Australian exports, saying the levies are not justified. The US has announced Australia's tariff rate will be increased to 12.5% from 10%. Police are warning they'll continue to crack down on disorderly or unlawful conduct following an incident in Lara. Officers were called to reports of a drug-affected man throwing things inside the Coles Express servo around 9 this morning. They say the man's been charged with disorderly conduct and fined $800. And more than 3.5 million Victorians have taken up the car rego rebate. The state government's offered a 20% rebate worth up to $372 for a family with two cars. The offer runs out next Friday.
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5: A rare neck injury suffered at training has ended Georgie Rankin's season before the AFLW starts. Geelong's placed the defender on its inactive list following the injury. Meantime, in some good news for the Cats, skipper Patrick Dangerfield has agreed to terms to sign on for next year. It pushes him closer to playing game 400 in the AFL in 2027. Socceroo Paul O'Conn Jr. has officially signed with a German club after his standout performances at the World Cup. And Aussie golfer Lucas Herbert has continued his great form for in the British Open, leading after the opening round of LIV Golf UK.
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7: Good afternoon, Liam Robinson from Surfing Victoria here with your afternoon surf report. Massive waves across the coastline again this afternoon. Waves in that triple overhead range across the coastline, particularly the Surf Coast reefs, are really large. Clean offshore conditions though, so experienced surfers only on those breaks. 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There is a lot of water moving about though, so be mindful of that. As always, if you are going for a surf, surf with a mate, surf within your limits and play it safe by the water.
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4: K-Rock weather.
5: Mostly cloudy this afternoon with a possible shower. Tomorrow, showers around in 15. Right now it's 11 and you're up to date with Tim and Davo for your drive home.
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8: Yeah, good afternoon. Happy Friday. How good is it to be here at the end of this gorgeous, gorgeous week and a massive week here in Geelong. Of course, today, Spilt Milk has been announced. The lineup is here and it's going to be a ripper. December 19, put it in your calendar. Spilt Milk will be at Cardinia Park with people like a Lewis Capaldi.
9: Oh, the day bleeds into nightfall, and you're not here to get me through it all.
8: Yeah, and also a bit of Ray. Yeah, the lineup looks epic. If you want to see the full thing, check it out at K-Rock Geelong. We've got it all up there, but we will be talking about that a little later on. Of course, also big news for the Cats. Patrick Dangerfield has signed another 1 year.

able to keep him as captain through 2027, which we are stoked about. Go Cats. Of course, tonight they're playing at the MCG against the Melbourne Demons. If you're heading on the V-line to go and see the Kitty Cats, hopefully take the win. I'll see you on there very, very soon. We also have some crazy stuff happening down at APCO in Mount Dunedin. It is their first birthday celebration right now, and K-Rock is there through till 5 o'clock giving away a lot of freebies. I'll tell you more about it up after this. Let's get into some Noah Kahan. You're on K-Rock. Happy Friday.

0: phone with Tim and Davo. No Tim this week, but there is something big happening, a huge birthday celebration right down in APCO, Mount Dunedin. And joining me on the phone right now is Gus from the Street Team.
1: That's it, Davo. We're saying happy birthday to Anderson Supermarkets.

0: here at APCO Mount Dunedin, and there are still plenty of $50 Anderson Supermarket vouchers up for grabs. So come on down and press the big red button with the K-Rock Street team.
1: This is awesome. So you guys are there between until 5 o'clock tonight with the big red button and so many prizes. Now, I know I read somewhere that everyone gets a prize. Is that right, Gus?
0: Everyone gets a prize. Come down, press the big red button. There's also dim sims, potato cakes, chalky milk, Tim Tams up for grabs. I know Tim will be jealous. There's also grocery specials in store, some birthday cake that you can try, and APCO Joe's here as well. So come grab a picture.
1: Geez, that sounds like a lot of fun. I mean, look, first birthdays, I'm not going to lie to you, Gus. They can be a little boring if for a childless lady like myself. But I will say, APCO Mount Dunedin's birthday sounds like a hoot. Tell me, are you having a ripper time?
0: Oh, it is a ball. It's the best first birthday I've been to, Dave. If your fuel gauge is anywhere lower than 80%, just come down, fill up and say g'day.
1: Mate, I want to press that red button and get myself some prizes. I want a potato cake. Can you save me one and bring it back here?
0: I'll press it for you, don't worry.
1: Awesome. We'll celebrate APCO Mount Dunedin and Anderson Supermarket first birthday today from 3 to 5pm. You've still got time to get on down there. Go say g'day to Gus and the team. Thanks so much, Gus.
0: Cheers, Davo.

0: Stella Lefty there with Boston on the drive home with Tim and Davo. No Tim, but I got Beck from the newsroom. G'day.
1: Hello, how are you going?
0: Oh, fantastic for a Friday. Are you pumped for spilt milk?
1: I am. You know, just hearing the buzz around the station today with all the artists lining up. So I've messaged my 15-year-old. She's also very excited.
0: So good. Let's jump into this.
2: Tim and Davo.
3: K-Rock. Have you been paying attention?
0: Each weekday we get Beck from the newsroom to present us three news stories, leaving out some key elements, and it's my job today to fill in the blanks.
1: Davo, an historic test flight has touched down in Melbourne this morning. It's a Qantas flight. Mm-hmm. It was flying 19 hours direct from where?
0: London?
1: Close.
0: Manchester.
1: Other side of the channel.
0: Paris.
1: Yes, France. Woo-hoo! So they are

0: Qantas is looking at the long-term flights, the overhaul of long-haul flights between London and New York and Australia, so...
1: I don't know how I'd feel about being on a flight for 19 hours. It's good to get it all done at once, but you'd get so restless towards the end, don't you think?
0: Yeah, and it depends how close they are, especially in economy, whether you'd be like going, oh, I can't move, give me space.
1: Bit snug, yeah.
0: So, now Google's been fined for anti-competitive conduct in Europe. How much was the fine?
1: Ooh... Look, I'm going to – let's go crazy. Let's go $50,000.
0: Oh, no, way more.
1: Okay. Let's go $100,000.
0: Keep going.
1: All right, $200,000.
0: No, more than a million.
1: Oh, my gosh.
0: $1 billion from the European Union issuing the fine for breaches.
1: I mean, it makes a lot of sense that it's not going to be a cool 50K.
0: That's just change down the back of the couch for Google, isn't it? Now, good news for Cats fans ahead of tonight's game at the G. What's the latest for the Cats?
1: Well, I have heard. I've been talking a little bit about it already. Is it? It's nothing to do with tonight, but I know I'm excited about Paddy Dangerfield signing for another year.
0: That's it.
1: Yes.
0: So
1: love it.
0: Running out for game 375 tonight. So yeah, he's agreed to terms with the Cats for 2027. So, you know, everything crossed, we'll see Paddy run out for game 400 next year.
1: Yeah, this is super exciting. We love a bit of Paddy, and we're going to be talking a little bit more about that very, very soon. But, Beck, thank you so much for coming in today.
0: Thank you for having me.

0: Yeah, we love that track. American Girls by Harry Styles. On the drive home with Tim and Davo. No Tim this week. And let's jump into what's trending.
1: 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The latest news. The latest fashion. This is what's trending.
2: I love reality TV.
0: Yeah, let's

Yeah, I mean, as the unofficial number one Cats fan in Geelong, I'm stoked to see them go against the Demons tonight at the MCG. Let's hope they take the win. We bloody love the Cats. But there's been some big news out of the Cattery today. We're no surprises, but Paddy Dangerfield, he's not done yet. His retirement plans have been delayed yet again, and he has agreed to another one-year deal that'll keep him in the hoops through 2027 and put that magical 400-game milestone within touching distance. We love Paddy Dangerfield, and we're stoked to have him through the Cats for another year. I have been talking to a couple of people around the office. There has a little bit of mixed emotions there. I mean, not all of them are Cats fans, so I'll give them that, but some of them are saying you should quit while you're ahead. But I see Paddy out there, and you know that he's going to get the job done when he's out on the ground. The old Cat's still got plenty of purr in him, so let's hope he gets that 400 games. The countdown to 400 is officially on. And look, 2027 for the Cats just got a whole lot more dangerous. Yeah, that's right. If you're heading down to the MCG tonight to see the Cats take on the Demons, I'll see you on the V-line very, very soon. And go Cats. If you want to see that story and everything else that's trending, head to krock.com.au.

0: Swift there with Elizabeth Taylor on the drive home with Tim and Davo. No Tim today, but we're having a bit of fun here in the studio with so much going on around Geelong and the Surf Coast. And you should get down to APCO in Mount Dunedin for their first birthday celebrations. The K-Rock team is there for about another half an hour until 5 o'clock, and they have so many freebies. They've got the big red button down there. If you give it a push, mate, you'll be laughing. You get a prize. Everyone who pushes the button gets a prize. You can get a $50 voucher for Anderson Supermarkets, or, I mean, you could get a potato cake. Either way, you're getting out of there a winner. So make sure you get down there before 5 o'clock tonight. Of course, we are here for the Ponds. We bloody love the Ponds, and get to the Ponds for a great night out with friends. Tonight's a ripper reason to do just that, with $7 schooners between 5 and 7pm for happy hour. Nibbles included. Drink responsibly. But look, we got plenty more coming up on the other side of this. I want to have a chat about Spilt Milk. The lineup has been announced, and I want to hear exactly what you think about it. So don't go anywhere. All coming your way on the other side of this. You're on K-Rock.
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2: We've got the Geelong Ring Road slowing southbound at the Hamilton Highway. Latrobe Terrace is also slowing southbound approaching Ryrie Street. Colac Road, Warren Ponds, busy both ways between the Geelong Ring Road and Piney Road. If you're coming out of Melbourne, the Westgate Freeway is slowing onto the Princess Freeway. 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More traffic for the drive home. 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
1: The Cats are back on the winners list, and everything feels back to normal down at the Cattery. The job's not done, though, and the Demons are red hot right now. Can the Cats keep the momentum going, or will Melbourne add a speed hump on the way to finals footy? Tom King, Ben Casanelia, Mark Neal and Jason Doherty bring you K-Rock Football live from the MCG. 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
2: 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It's Tim and Davo on K-Rock 955. Get along to the ponds for a great night out with friends.

0: Yeah, vibes are high with that one. A bit of Flo Rida with Good Feeling. That is a Friday right there. You're on K-Rock, the drive home with Tim and Davo. No Tim this week, but today has been big news for Geelong. Let's do this.
1: Spilled Milk 2026 in the lineup has been announced.
0: Yeah, that's right. The lineup has been announced and we are pumped, of course. Spilt Milk is coming to Geelong in 2026. We've got a five-year deal with it being here at Cardinia Park, which is super exciting. I've spoken about it quite a bit, but it brings a lot of money into the Victorian economy. Last year in Ballarat, it brought $17.9 million into the Victorian economy, which is so exciting. But not only that, we're going to have 40,000 people coming to Geelong, which means they're going to local establishments, local pubs, local cafes, local shops. It is all going to be so local accommodation, like the flow-on effect is going to be incredible. So that is why we're so stoked to have Spilt Milk here in Geelong for the next 5 years. But like I said, the lineup has been announced and we are pumped for it. We've got people

DMAs. I really love it. I get around some of their older songs, Delete and Silver, some incredible hits from DMAs. Also, Yes Boone. That is literally scraping the surface. You got Baby Keem, you got Remy Wolf, you got Tobias, you got Maisie Peters, Ketama. That's just to name a few. It's going to be a fantastic day down at Cardinia Park. But I want to know from you on 52232955. Have you seen the lineup? Are you excited for it? Who are you most excited for? And will you be heading to Spilt Milk? I want to know all of your thoughts and feelings about this incredible festival making its way here to Geelong. What do you reckon of the lineup? Are you pumped to see Lewis Capaldi bring tears to all of our eyes? I can't wait. And after 5 o'clock tonight, we're playing nothing but Spilt Milk artists for the hour. So get keen for that and gear up for a ripper Friday night. Look, give us a call right now, 52232955, and tell me, what do you think of the Spilt Milk lineup? Are you pumped for some Lewis Capaldi? Give us a call. You're on K-Rock.

0: Yeah, that's Charlie XCX with Apple on the drive home with Tim and Davo. No Tim this week, but we're talking about spilt milk.
1: Spilt Milk 2026 in the lineup has been announced.
0: Yeah, it certainly has, and we've been talking about it all afternoon because it's so damn exciting. Lewis Capaldi, Kedema, Ray, Baby Keem, Maisie Peters, Remy Wolf, DMAs, Tobias, Terry's, yes, Boone, just to name a few. There are so many massive names that are going to be making their way to our beautiful part of the world. And look, I wanted to hear from you on 52232955. What are your thoughts on the Spilt Milk lineup? Are you pumped? What are we reckon? All right, we got Belle from East Geelong here. Belle, are you pumped for the Spilt Milk lineup?
2: Oh, I'm buzzing, Davo. I cannot wait.
0: Now, obviously, the lineup's massive. We've got Lewis Capaldi, we've got Ray, we've got DMAs. Who are you so excited to see?
2: Oh, I'm so keen to see Lewis Capaldi. I've tried to see him before and I missed out on tickets, and now he's here in Geelong. I'm honestly just so excited.
0: I mean, this is what is so exciting is that obviously we're here in Geelong, we're an hour away from the big smoke. And so getting these giant acts right here in our city is so exciting. And Lewis Capaldi is a world-class act. What is your favourite Lewis Capaldi song?
2: Oh, Someone You Love, honestly.
0: We've got a bit of it here. Oh. Yes. Belle, that is going to be a goosebump city, my friend.
2: Oh, yeah. I'm ready to be emotional.
0: I mean, December 19, how excited. Tickets will be on sale very soon. We are pumped. Oh, how good.
2: Yay!
0: All right, we got Jenna from Newtown on the line. Jenna, are you pumped for Spilt Milk?
3: I am pumped, Davo.
0: This is really exciting. I mean, the lineup is massive. Lewis Capaldi, Ray, DMAs, Yes Boone, the Terrys. There are so many incredible acts that are going to be coming here to Geelong. Who are you most pumped to see?
3: I cannot wait to see Ray. I am so excited she's going to be in Geelong.
0: A bit obsessed with this song? I mean, that has got to be the biggest track of the year. I'm so excited to see Ray live on stage. You know, she brings a whole, 15-piece band with her?
3: Davo, I do know that, and I can't wait for Spilt Milk. I cannot wait to see Ray.
0: How good is it? We just spoke to Belle in East Geelong about this, but, I mean, having these giant acts coming to our regional, I mean, it's not so regional, but it is still a regional town here in Geelong. How does it feel to have these acts right here in our backyard?
3: Oh, it's just going to be amazing. We are so lucky to have it, and it's going to bring the whole town together. I'm so excited. Geelong is going to be popping off, Davo.
0: Yes, Jenna. Oh, we are pumped. Thank you so much for your call. We got James from Belmont. James, are you pumped for Spilt Milk?
4: Oh, I cannot wait. I'm seriously so excited.
0: Yeah, so look, there's so many acts that are going to be there. Who are you pumped to see?
4: Mainly DMA and Kedema for sure. I've wanted to see them live for so long, so this is a dream come true.
0: Well, we got some DMAs here. Let's take a listen. Yeah, I mean, they're Aussie icons. That's their new one, Killing Time. We love a bit of DMAs. I mean, they're always solid live on stage. But you just mentioned Kedema. Now, I'm not going to lie, I'm aging out a little bit here. Kedema, what's their vibe?
4: They did some good classic EDM. It's sort of a good entry point if you haven't listened to much before. I've only really started getting into them recently myself, but they're so good. They're incredible.
0: Yeah, so, all right, Kedema is another one to look out for. I mean, they're one of the headliners. And, I mean, right here in our backyard, everyone else is stoked about it. You must be too. Hey, James?
4: Oh, I cannot wait. I'm so keen.
0: Thank you so much for your call. You have a ripper Friday.
4: Thank you.

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1: It's the drive home with Tim and Davo. No Tim this week, and right now we're giving away some prizes.
2: K-Rock's prize time.
1: Yeah, that's right. 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You know you want him. 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And that double pass to the cinemas is all yours. Let's get into some more music. You're on K-Rock.
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4: 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Cloud Control also playing there, and a local artist by the name of Nora. 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Bells Beach Brewing, we have a big show with The Shore, Will Gibb, Ella Joan, and Wumbo Chumbo. That's a free entry show, all ages as well. So that's from 6 p.m. tonight at the Geelong City Market Saturday morning. Dakota Meadow and Corey Cookson. Have a good one.
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3: Just getting reports of a crash on the Geelong Ring Road heading south on the Barrowpool Road off-ramp. Colac Road, Bourne Ponds, busy both ways at Pioneer Road. If you're coming out of Melbourne, the Westgate Freeway is busy but moving over the bridge, slowing onto the Princess Freeway. Once you get through the Poincook Bend, a great run back into Geelong. 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
14: Cloudy tonight, showers tomorrow, a top of 15. Broadcasting on Wadawurrung Country. Hi, I'm Rebecca McDonald. A man's facing charges after his van hit a fence in Drysdale. Emergency services were called to Clifton Springs Road late last night. Police say a 53-year-old allegedly blew .181 at the local police station, more than three times the legal limit. A woman's been charged with murder in relation to a fatal shooting southeast of Melbourne. A man was found badly injured in Yarram in January 2024 but later died. A 53-year-old Cheltenham woman was due to face court today. Qantas's ultra-long-haul Project Sunrise jet has touched down in Melbourne after an epic 20-hour non-stop test flight. Chief Technical Pilot Alex Passerini says redesigned fuel tanks will allow the plane to fly more than 18,000 kilometres without stopping.
15: The fuel system has the larger fuel tank added to it for an extra 20,000 litres. It's about proving those changes.

0: for the regulator for Airbus to make sure the aeroplane meets all required safety standards.
1: A man's been charged after police were called to an incident at a servo in Lara. Police were called to Coles Express around 9 this morning to reports a drug-affected man was throwing things inside the store. He's been charged with disorderly conduct and fined $800. An extra $4.6 billion in taxpayer funding is being promised for the AUKUS defence program. The funds will be used to develop the Osborne shipyards in Adelaide to help make nuclear submarines. And the lineup's been announced for this year's Spilt Milk, which is moving to Geelong. Lewis Capaldi and Ray will be taking to the stage on December 19, along with the likes of Maisie Peters, Remy Wolf and Kedema.
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1: Geelong's confirmed skipper Patrick Dangerfield has re-signed with the club for 2027. He'll play his 375th AFL game tonight against Melbourne at the G. Georgie Rankin's AFLW season is over before it started after suffering a rare neck injury during training. The Cats have confirmed the defender's been placed on the club's inactive list but will remain involved in the AFLW program during her rehab. And North Melbourne's Finn O'Sullivan is staying with the Roos. He signed a two-year contract extension, keeping him at Arden Street until at least the end of 2029.
2: Kodiak from 49990 plus 4K free fuel at Rex Garel Skoda. K-Rock weather.
1: Cloudy tonight, showers tomorrow, a top of 15. Sunday, partly cloudy, 16. Right now it's 12 and you're up to date with Tim and Davo for your drive home.
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4: Good afternoon and happy Friday. How good is it to be here on a Friday afternoon, raring to go into the weekend, and I hope you have a ripper weekend planned ahead. It's been huge news around Geelong today with the announcement of Spilt Milk Festival, of course, giving their lineup up, and it is a ripper. We've got Lewis Capaldi, we've got Ray, we've got Remy Wolf, we've got DMAs, we've got Pash, we've got so many rippers, and that is why for the next hour, we are playing nothing but Spilt Milk artists to get you keen for the biggest festival Geelong has seen for a long time. 40,000 people due to come to our gorgeous, gorgeous city, and we cannot wait for it. Oh, this is a great day. So strap yourself in for the next hour to be listening to nothing but bangers. And

yourself in for the next hour to be listening to nothing but bangers. And let's not delay it any further. Let's get into it. The first song, Ray, she's headlining. This is a great one. Turn it up. You're on K-Rock. Happy Friday.

0: drum pounded in my head.
1: Yeah, how good is that? Bit of Ray with Escapism, our headliner for Spilt Milk 2026 right here at Cardinia Park on the 19th of December. We are stoked for that festival right here. And for the next hour, we're playing nothing but bangers from the lineup of Spilt Milk. If you want to see more, check it out at K-Rock Geelong on our Instagram. We have all the details there of exactly who's going to be here. But look, Tim is away this week, but we always play the draft on a Friday afternoon. And today should be no different. Let's take a listen back to one of the more, look, insane ones. Enjoy.
2: 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Tim and Davo present The Draft on K-Rock.
1: Yeah, that's right. Every Friday, things get a little bit competitive in here, Tim, because we are doing The Draft.
3: You bring out the worst in me and I bring out the worst in you. We have a category every single week and we take turns drafting three things from whatever that category is.

0: done like best green things. Celebrities you'd want to be stuck on a desert island with, those kind of things.
1: Absolutely. Now, look, this week the theme is the best villains.
0: Okay.
1: Now, this is off a study that was online, well, a poll that went online, and the Joker was voted as the greatest villain of all time.
0: Okay. We're going to go with villains.
1: Joker, we're not allowed to choose. Not allowed. He's been declared the best and he's not on our team. Yep.
0: Okay. Well, this week is your week to have the number one pick, Davo. So let's get into it. Remember, at the end of this, we're going to get someone to call through on 52232955 and decide who has drafted the best team of villains this week. Pick number one, Davo.
1: Number one, I'm going with Walter White from Breaking Bad.
0: Okay, all right, Walter White. I haven't seen the Breaking Bad, so
1: that's crazy.
0: Yeah, I know. I get a lot of feedback that people hate my guts about that one.
1: He's smart. He's conniving. He's very, very clever.
0: I just realized I didn't select a draft pick. With my first pick in the draft, I'm going Darth Vader.
1: Okay.
0: Happy with that?
1: I've never seen Star Wars.
0: That's more offensive. Sorry. All right. Who's your second pick, Davo?
1: Second pick, I'm going for a personality hire, and I'm taking the Grinch.
0: Our lists could not be further apart. With my second pick, I am going to go Voldemort.
1: Ooh. Saucy.
0: Yeah, I know.
1: All right.
0: Your third and final pick.
1: I'm nervous, but I think this one is an important one to have in my team.
0: Okay.
1: The stingray who stole Steve Irwin.
0: I am speechless. I told you no real life villains.
1: No, we didn't say that. But he's the worst, so he definitely could get a gong.
0: That's crazy. Okay.
1: Try and find the worst villain.
0: For the last one, you might not know the name, but I'm going to go Hans Lander. He's in Inglourious Basterds. He's the bad guy that Christopher Waltz plays in Inglourious Basterds, and we don't like him. So that's my third and final. All right, Davo, I'll do this first.
2: Tim's team final.
0: I've gone Darth Vader, Voldemort, and Hans Lander. All right, let's see.
2: Davo's team final.
1: I've gone Walter White, the Grinch, and the Stingray who stole Steve Irwin.
0: Stole is the key word there. Five, Jesus Christ, 52232955. You call up now. Who has drafted the best team of villains? Zach from Warm Ponds. You called through first, so that means you are going to decide who's won the draft. We do have an honourable mention from Jazz in Belmont, though, Davo.
1: Yeah, she said that Davo's team took the win, and okay. I was very happy with Jazz. Thank you so much for the support.
0: Zach, are you a big fan in movies of like a really good bad villain?
3: No, I don't mind them.
0: Okay.
3: Don't mind them at all.
0: All right.
1: Now, you've obviously heard our picks, Zach. Do you have any questions or is there anything you need to talk through or do you have your choice?
3: I'll be honest, Tim, you kind of lost me a Darth Vader there.
0: Lost you a Darth Vader?
3: Never watched Star Wars, never gotten into Star Wars.
1: Me either.
3: But I'll be honest, Breaking Bad, I think Davo has taken my pick here. All
0: I
3: do is win,
0: win, win. I hate how happy I am. 4 years old, Zach. You haven't seen Star Wars.
3: What is wrong? I have not seen Star Wars. Never been a fan.
0: Harry Potter? But he who shall not be named.
3: Never seen Harry Potter.
1: All right.
0: Why are you calling?
1: He's seen Breaking Bad.
0: Why are you calling?
1: He's seen The Grinch. Oh, he knows the Irwins.
3: Oh, this thing, right? Ruthless, Davo. Ruthless.
1: It was ruthless, but I'm a competitive gal, and I'm not going to lie, the glee in my heart, it's disgusting. Zach, call up anytime.
0: I hung up on him. I just don't think you deserve it. It's just, why would he call up if he hasn't seen all of those things? Oh, this is why we shouldn't let people on the show.
1: I would say two for two, though. They both chose Davo. Sorry.
0: Well.
1: Sorry.
0: I'm sorry.
1: Get out of this before it gets ugly.
0: Yeah.
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0: It's The Drive Home with Tim and Davo, and that was East End Girls by Pash, another incredible act that is going to be performing live at Spilt Milk at Cadinia Park on December 19. If you want to see the full lineup, K-Rock Geelong for all the details. But for the next hour, we're listening to some of the artists that are going to be gracing Geelong in December this year. But in the meantime, to celebrate Patrick Dangerfield announcing another year at the Geelong Cats, let's take a listen back to this.
1: We love a bit of Patty Dangerfield here at K-Rock, Davo.
0: Absolutely. Go Cats.
1: Yep, absolutely. Yesterday on Instagram, he posted a video. A lot of people got excited because he was essentially asking Cats fans, members, for a bit of help.
2: But I need everyone's help. Every year the club send out an email for post-goal songs. But I want to put mine out to our Geelong Cats supporters and members. What do you think mine should be? Send it through. And one that receives the most love, that is going to be what be blasted through the speakers. As much as Chris Scott doesn't love it, go Cats.
1: There we go.
0: Go Cats.
1: So his current goal song, and has been for a while, is this. And it makes sense.
0: Oh, of course.
1: Danger Zone.
0: I mean, having a surname like Dangerfield, you focus on the danger, of course.
1: Yep. We got a few suggestions yesterday. A lot of people were saying Danger High Voltage.
3: Danger, danger, high voltage, when we touch.
0: A banger.
1: And because he's like referred to as the old man, I think a lot of people are loving this style of theme. Also, I think Caleb and Thompson recommended this.
4: Postman Pat, Postman Pat, Postman Pat and his black and white cat.
1: Which again, I could see happening.
0: I can see that as well. And what I really liked about that suggestion is that we weren't focusing on danger.

0: draw card there, yeah. But he's got Pat. A full name there.
1: Patrick.
0: He's Patrick Dangerfield.
1: Yep, there we go. So we've had a few people putting a few suggestions. We're going to get it all and put it on to Patty Dangerfield.
0: So look, Tim, I've actually gone away today and I've had to think about some of the songs that I think Patrick Dangerfield could really have going on for his goal sting.
1: All right.
0: Look, and I haven't focused on danger.
1: Okay.
0: Take a listen to this option.

0: What do you reckon?
1: I really liked the goal little aside there. Goal instead of girl.
0: Well, what
1: That's really good. That'd get people up and about at GMHBA.
0: What if we were to slow it down, maybe do something with a little more soul, a little more heart, and focus more on another part of his name?

0: bloody, is that Eva?
1: Eva Cassidy.
0: Eva Cassidy. Rest in peace.
1: I mean, yeah, of course. And I'm sure she would love to see that done with her song.
0: Imagine to win a prelim final and that song starts blaring over 90,000 people at the G.
1: Now, look, yesterday I did bring one to the table that I was quite passionate about and I needed to hear it.
0: It can't be Patricky, mate. It can't be Patricky.
1: I needed to hear it in action. Okay. Take a listen.

0: can't say him. I think the Ava Cassidy one is strange.
1: Danger Fields of Goals.
0: Goals. Sorry, Goals. Oh, now I'm starting to lean back towards that version. But Patricky, yeah, that's good. Bit of Run DMC with Davo there.
1: Now, look, I know you work for the Cats.
0: Oh, this has just been a big launch to get me to pull in a favour.
1: Well, I think if you ran these up the flagpole, let Dangerfield hear some of these excellent parodies. I mean, you could be hearing it's Patricky at the Goldstein

0: a vibe. Cinderella by Remy Wolf, another artist that's going to be performing at Spilt Milk in December. Look, you're on the drive home with Tim and Davo. No Tim this week, but we're here thanks to the Ponds. You can get along to the Ponds for a great night out with friends. Tonight, $7 schooners for Happy Hour, which has kicked off at 5 o'clock, goes through till 7 p.m. tonight. Nibbles provided, and you can kick back in the beer garden with the massive big screen. But we love the Ponds, and we're stoked for them getting on board the drive home with Tim and Davo for 2026. Look, we've got more coming your way on the other side of this. We're going to continue on with the Spilt Milk Artist Spectacular this hour on the drive home with Tim and Davo. Don't go anywhere. Keep it K-Rock. Happy Friday.
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3: We've got Ryrie Street, East Geelong, slowing outbound at Boundary Road at due to works. Apache Run on the Surf Coast Highway, heading south between Grovedale and Mount Duneed. Colac Road, Warn Ponds, busy both ways between the Geelong Ring Road and Pioneer Road. If you're coming out of Melbourne, the Westgate Freeway is slowing onto the Princess Freeway. Once you get through the Point Cook Bend, a great run back into Geelong. 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
5: From the KFC tip-off line, which GFNL club has flagged an interest in a high-marking GDFNL Ford? And is a classy GFNL Ford considering a move back to his former club also in the GFNL in 2027? Making news this week, Bannockburn and Ocean Grove have joined the search for new coaches for 2027. St Joseph's debutant Fletcher Pauline is facing some time on the sidelines after suffering a broken leg on debut. And Port Arlington is chasing 5 consecutive wins for the first time since 1994 when it faces Torquay tomorrow.
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0: another artist from the Spilt Milk lineup. That was Jiggets featuring Charlotte Plank with Car Crash on the drive home with Tim and Davo. No Tim this week. We will have him back in the studio Monday afternoon, which we are so excited about. But for the meantime, we're looking back at some of our favourite moments. This one's a crack up. Enjoy. Having a crush can be intoxicating at times, I would say.
1: Yeah.
0: But also can be quite devastating when there's someone a little bit out of reach, don't you reckon?
1: Oh, I mean, yeah, like teenage years, absolutely, because that was more the theme. When I like met my now wife, and then like that crush, that first, like those feelings, and like those first few months were crazy. And like I'm lucky that I still have those feelings now, but like,
0: yeah. Oh, I have those feelings for your wife as well. She's beautiful.
1: Get it? It's my wife.
0: I'm going to steal her.
1: I'm wearing a wedding ring, so is she sometimes, so stay away. Stay away.
0: But yeah, having a crush can be very intoxicating. And like I said, it does often feel like they're out of reach when it's someone that you, you know, it could be just someone that's, yeah, usually a crush, I would say, feels like they're out of reach. I don't know. Has for me in the past. Probably still is.
1: Is there like, if I asked you like about a school crush, like your big one school crush, mm-hmm. does a name come to mind? Like,
0: absolutely.
1: Yeah. I have
0: his name's Sean.
1: Sean. Yeah. Carla for me.
0: Yeah.
1: And it never happened. Nothing. And it was just like just a circumstantial.
0: Now
1: just
0: thought
1: she was the best.
0: Funny you bring up Sean, because I did have a big crush on Sean in high school, and I'm sure he knew. I wasn't very subtle about it. And years later, when we were about 19 or something, he hit me up. But I didn't think that I didn't notice. Like, I didn't realize.
1: Oh, you weren't playing the game anymore.
0: And I have this absolute regret in my life that I never, you know, I could have had what I always wanted.
1: Oh, you missed your opportunity with your

0: crush.
1: Yeah. But I have a friend who managed to snag her crush.
0: That's good on him. You know, sometimes, like we've just described both of us, sometimes it doesn't happen in that school age life.
1: No, but this was a big crush. This was someone that was in an international band, okay. like a famous person.
0: And I'm imagining names are going to stay anonymous here.
1: I won't say the name. I won't say anything about the band or anything. But I will say that, yeah, it was a famous person from a band. A band like no one would really know here, but like a big deal in the scene that she was interested in. But he came to Adelaide for a show and basically was on one of the dating apps. Oh. Now, she's seen him, swiped right, thought, oh, my gosh, thought it would have been someone fake. Yeah. He's then invited her out. She has gone out. They've had a great time. He's invited her backstage to the show. She's gone to the show. She spent the evening with him. And then literally off he went back into his rock star life. But she has now managed to snag the biggest crush she could ever think of.
0: That's a big snag. That's crazy. That's like stuff you see in movies.
1: Yes.
0: That's not my life. That's not my life. It would have never been my life.
1: I still message her because it was a few years ago now, but I'll still message her and be like, can you remember when you died?
0: Don't you think I remember?
1: Could not imagine. That's imagine. So
0: great. That's crazy. It's impressive. Yeah. It's impressive. Hey, we can hit the phones with snag and crushes and stuff.
1: Oh, it's a great, it'd be fantastic to hear from
0: celebrity
1: people.
0: Celebrity crush, school crush, work crush.
1: Yeah.
0: Did you snag them?
1: Did you snag them?
0: 52232955. Give us a call. Did you snag your crush? And was it what you were hoping? Or was it not what you expected? Lily from Grovedale's given us a call. Lily, did you snag your crush?
2: I did, Tim. I snagged him big time.
1: All right. Well, first of all, round of applause. Well done, Lily.
0: Absolutely great.
1: Tell us about it. What happened? When did you have a crush on him? When did you manage to snag him?
2: So this was my brother, my older brother's friend, whom I have loved all of my teenage years. And I am now 29 years old. And I snagged him maybe 3 months ago.
0: A current snag.
1: Lily. Wow.
0: How's your brother coping with it?
2: No, guys, it's a secret.
1: Perfect, great.
0: Okay, all right. Well, I feel like it's a very common thing to have those feelings about older siblings' mates because it's like, wow, they're so... They're dreamy. Yeah, dreamy.
1: Mysterious.
0: And that's a long play, Lily, if I'm being completely honest. How did it come about that this man entered back into your life?
2: We just met each other out, but I'll be honest, it was so bad and it has ruined, like, there is no crush to be had anymore. It was the worst.
1: Yeah, okay. So sometimes the dream is better than the reality. Oh. That is such a shame. You did sound so up and about. I really thought we were going to get a win here.
0: Yeah, like a wedding and a child.
1: Yes, but really just a dud. What a shame.
0: Man.
1: No. This isn't about...
0: Sorry, man. That man.
1: Yeah. Well, that's a shame. So obviously it hasn't worked out since.
2: No, I had to block him. It's horrific.
1: Yeah,
0: that's right.
2: He was so bad in bed.
0: I'm sure your brother has plenty of other friends.
1: But also don't forget about that high that you snagged him. How good.
2: Yeah, thank you. Tim and Dave, K-Rock 955.

0: How Good Was That? All I Really Want by Yes Spoon. Another artist that will be gracing the stage of Spilt Milk in December, of course. Look, it's the drive home with Tim and Davo. No Tim this week, and I've wrangled in some special guests. And right now, I got Chris from Workday. G'day, Chris.
1: Oh, what a day. I'm exhausted, but what a day.
0: It's been a very exciting day. Of course, you and I spoke about this yesterday. Spilt Milk coming to Geelong, going to be at Cardinia Park for 2026 and beyond.
1: Cop that, Ballarat.
0: Which is super exciting because this is a big money maker, this festival, and it's great to bring so many people to our region. And I mean, 40,000 people will be at this festival right here in G-Town.
1: So we get a treat, We get a bunch of visitors coming and then buying treats from Geelong businesses. So yeah, it's going to be fantastic, huge, and we've got 5 years of it.
0: I know, this is really exciting. Now today is big news because of course the lineup was announced this afternoon and we have been waiting all day for it.
1: I was refreshing that inbox. Every single notification, I'm like, is that the lineup? No, it never was. I was losing it in here, but we finally got it about midday and yeah, lots of reasons to be excited.
0: Yeah, let's go through some of them. So first of all, I mean, one and only Lewis Capaldi. Oh, the day bleeds
1: into nightfall.
0: I love him.
1: Here to give me fruit.

0: Oh, when I see that live, goosebumps from head to toe. But Lewis Capaldi is headlining straight from Glasgow. We cannot wait to have him here.
1: Can Glasgow get off the news? They've got the games from us. Oh, this is the trade. Oh, I get it. We swapped the Commonwealth Games for Lewis Capaldi.
0: Yeah, I mean, why not? What about the other big headliner, Chris?
1: I'm wrapped. Ray.
0: One of the biggest songs of the year, Ray, Where Is My Husband?
1: I love that her album is my favourite of the year, and that's like the third worst song on it.
0: Really?
1: Like, it's just sick. People need to, I don't know. I know the music's kind of not for everyone, but I'm telling you that album is the best album of the year.
0: But you were talking about how Ray really brings like a 15-piece band.
1: I'm hoping.
0: A whole vibe there. She's an absolute incredible musician.
1: If she only brings like 8, I'll be like, okay, fair enough. But I want like a whole brass section. I want at least 3 backing singers, like it's music and then string section.
0: Yeah, I mean, it will be incredible, that's for sure, especially on that giant festival stage. Also, Aussie icons, DMA. I mean, DMAs have been around for years and years, and they've got some heavy hitters in their repertoire, and I love them live. I've seen them a few times.
1: Don't get enough credit in Australia. Like, they're huge internationally, and they're ours, and great opportunity to see them.
0: And we also have Remy Wolf.
1: Boogie into this on a Saturday afternoon.
0: Yeah, this is definitely a vibe setter for sure. Cinderella by Remy Wolf, which we do play right here on K-Rock, and also Yes Boone. Look, I'm pretty excited about this lineup. I don't know about you, Chris.
1: I definitely am. I mean, you know, some people in the comments will be like, oh, we don't have the Super Bowl headliner this year. I mean, it's fine. It's absolutely, there's plenty of love in it.
0: We've got Ray. We've got Lewis Capaldi. What more could you want? It is going to be epic. We haven't got too many more details yet, but of course, as soon as we've got them, we'll send them to you, hey?
1: We've got the date. It's the last Saturday before Christmas. It's a busy time. Cancel that Christmas party. Move it. Say, sorry, auntie, you're not coming around to your place. It's Saturday before Christmas. Just go on this.
0: How good. Oh, so exciting, Chris. We cannot wait for Spilt Milk 2026.

0: way to finish the show. Kedema with It Gets Better, another incredible artist going to be gracing the stage at Spilt Milk in December. On the 19th of December, the lineup has been announced. Spilt Milk is here in Geelong for the next 5 years and we are stoked to have them. I hope you enjoyed that hour of Spilt Milk bangers just like I did here on the drive home with Tim and Davo. Of course, no Tim this week, but we will have him back on Monday, which we cannot wait for. Look, big weekend ahead, big night ahead. Of course, the Cats MCG against the Demons. Fingers crossed the Kitty Cats can take the win. I'm about to head off to the V-line and get to Melbourne ASAP so I can watch the game at the G. Hopefully, I'll see you down there and hopefully the Cats take the win. Look, massive week here in Geelong. Another ripper coming up. I hope you enjoy your weekend and take it easy.
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4: Just getting reports of a crash on the Surf Coast Highway heading south at Pioneer Road, Shannon Avenue, Newtown. Also slowing in both directions at Aberdeen Street. If you're coming out of Melbourne, the Westgate Freeway is slowing onto the Princess Freeway. 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More traffic for the drive home. 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
6: Cloudy tonight, showers tomorrow, a top of 15. Broadcasting on Wadawurrung Country. Hi, I'm Rebecca McDonald. A Clifton Springs man has allegedly blown more than three times the legal limit after hitting a fence in Drysdale. Police say the 53-year-old lost control of a van on Clifton Springs Road late last night, then allegedly blew .181. As well as losing his licence, the man is also expected to be charged on summons. Jacinta Allen's preparing an overhaul for the council rate cap that's designed to protect homeowners from runaway rates. The move is seen as an attempt to save the Premier's leadership by getting the support of MPs aligned with the Australian Services Union. Geelong Mayor Stretch Contell says it's a win for council workers, but a loss for ratepayers.
7: What I'd be concerned about is that without capping of rates, some councils, and probably most, will do the easy thing now and simply increase rates each year.
6: A sergeant from the Western region is facing charges following alleged incidents between August 2024 and August 2025 while on duty. Police say the 62-year-old has been charged on summons with misconduct in public office and sexual assault and will face court down the track. Companies wanting to sell their products into the American market will be handed a 12.5% tariff. The Trump administration argues Australia doesn't do enough to stop buying products from countries using slave labour. Trade Minister Don Farrell, though, says that couldn't be further from the truth.
8: Amongst all of the countries in the world, Australia does take the issue of modern slavery seriously and will continue to do that.
6: An ultra-long plane has landed in Melbourne after a non-stop journey from France lasting more than 20 hours. The specially modified Airbus A350 is being tested by Qantas for direct flights to London and New York. Lewis Capaldi and Ray are the headline acts for this year's Spilt Milk being held in Geelong. The event's happening at Kay Park on December 19, with artists such as Baby Keem, DMAs and Yes Boone also included.
2: Scottings, Geelong's Kubota dealer. 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
6: Patrick Dangerfield could play game 400 next year after committing to Geelong for 2027. The skipper's already played 374 AFL games and will be lining up for his 375th tonight against Melbourne at the G. Adelaide admits the behaviour of some of their members crossed the line during last night's loss to Collingwood. Crows fans booed Magpies defender Isaac Quayner whenever he took possession of the ball at the G. Cricket Australia.

0: Australia boss Tom Greenberg says he's open to the idea of playing a one-off Ashes test against England in India. And Jessica Fox has won her third gold medal at the Canoe Slalom World Championships in Oklahoma.
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0: Cloudy tonight, showers tomorrow and 15. Sunday, partly cloudy, 16. Right now it's 11 and it's up to the MCG and the K-Rock footy crew with Geelong taking on Melbourne.
1: Cats are back on the winners list and everything feels back to normal down at the Cattery. The job's not done though and the Demons are red hot right now. Can the Cats keep the momentum going or will Melbourne add a speed hump on the way to finals footy? Tom King, Ben Casanelia, Mark Neal and Jason Doherty bring you K-Rock Football live from the MCG. 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
3: 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A big one tonight, the Cats and the Demons, we're straight into it. 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
3: And very well. And good evening, Jason Doherty, Boundary Side. Thanks to Poolworks, speaking with Geelong star Connor O'Sullivan.
6: Yes, straight off the top, Kingy. Yes, welcome to the MCG. We do have Connor O'Sullivan just joining us on K-Rock Football. Connor, Kingy just said then, a couple of big games coming up, obviously this game tonight. There's a little bit of rain around. I'm not sure that that's good for a big man like you, but it's certainly getting to the business end of the season.
7: Yeah, it's obviously exciting. Back at the G for the first time in a couple of weeks. So, yeah, it's super exciting to have two big games over the next sort of 7 days against two really quality opposition. So we saw how well Collingwood went last night. And obviously it's a great challenge as well tonight. So, yeah, we're super excited for it and then hopefully we can get the win.
6: You want to be playing these sorts of teams as you come towards the finals and obviously it's pretty tight between 3 and 9 at the moment where the Cats are sitting. So you want to be playing these sort of finals types games.
7: Yeah, exactly right. I mean, like you said, we are getting to the business end of the season and to put yourself in a position where you can put yourself up against the best sides in the competition, I think it holds you in really good stead and really shows you where you're at as a team. So I think it's a super exciting challenge, like I said before. And I think as a group, yeah, we're excited for the task at hand tonight. Hopefully it should be a good game.
3: Connor, appreciate your time. Please take us inside what your preparation looks like.
7: Oh, it's pretty cruisy. I mean, today was a bit of a longer drive up to the G. The traffic looked all right and then it ended up being about an hour 45. So I spend a lot of the day, I go for a bit of brekkie in the morning at the cafe and then pretty much just cruising for the rest of the day, trying to chill, not spend too much energy, play a little bit of PlayStation sometimes with some of the boys, gets us up and going. So it's pretty cruisy, to be honest. I think with the night games, it's probably just for me that I've learnt, don't get myself too excited too quickly because then I expend everything I've got and I've got nothing for the game. So that's probably just a little routine, nothing too special, but yeah, I enjoy it.
4: Connor, it's Ben Casanelli. Great to be talking. Is this the first time you've spoken pre-game, done an interview pre-game?
7: Yes, it is. I did one at halftime last week, but first time pre-game, which is exciting. So,
4: what did when the media department came to you, said, did you say, "Oh, can you find someone else?" Or are you happy to be doing more media?
7: Look, to be honest, I said yes just because I feel like I can't say no. I'm looking at one of Amelia right now, and I'm looking like I can't say no. But no, I'm joking. The media team is so good with that sort of stuff. But I just thought, why not? It's a good chance to have another chat. And depending on how I go tonight, I'll relay it back to you guys if I ever want to do one again.
4: Yeah, well, we look forward to it. You mentioned that your sort of routine during the day, it's pretty cruisy. What about sort of the hour and a half before the game? Do you keep that sort of cruisy vibe, or do you get a bit intense? And do you follow exactly the same sort of routine the 90 minutes before the game, or are you pretty ad hoc with it?
7: I try and have a little bit of a brief idea of what I want to get done. I mean, probably building towards a little bit more in the last sort of 90 minutes before the game. Like after this, I'll probably head in, do a bit of stretching and stuff, and then head out on the ground with a few boys that we do pretty regularly just to get a few early touches before we do the on-field warm-up. So it's probably not necessarily anything major that I have to tick off. It's just one or two things that sort of get my mind in the right place for the game and allow me to switch on probably a little bit earlier because sometimes it takes a while to get going.
4: The way you're playing, we forget that you're 21 and you haven't played 50 games yet. Tonight's your 45th game. With Sam De Koning playing more in the ruck as this year has unfolded, it's meant that your magnet has been applied to pretty much the best forward for the opposition. Do you feel, I mean, obviously you love those challenges, but do you feel like that's also helping fast track your footy?

0: Yeah, I think that it's very exciting. Similar to probably playing in big games, playing on good opposition is obviously a great challenge, and I absolutely love it. So obviously that they've got a great forward line again tonight and a really potent attack. So yeah, it's another super challenge. But yeah, I've absolutely loved this year that Bucks and Scotty have had the trust in me to take some of the bigger matchups. And yeah, like you said, it probably has allowed me to probably flourish a little bit quicker, just having some exposure. I feel like I'm learning on the fly a lot. I'm making some mistakes, but also doing some things well. So yeah, I think it's good for me to learn sort of as quickly as I am, and just trying to pick it up as I go. I have bad games, I have good games, but just trying to learn and apply it each and every week.
1: For Paul Work, speaking with Geelong young gun Connor O'Sullivan on K-Rock Footy, he's Mark Neild.
2: Connor, being involved with the Cats, like obviously we're so pleased at the refreshing nature that you bring, like you're talking to us pre-game. One of the things I just want to dig deep into this one. You mentioned right at the start about the two big games coming up. For 20, 30, 40 years, we've had most of the footy club just say, hey, it's 1 week at a time, it's 1 week at a time. Inside the four walls of the club, are you looking at this as two games, a block of games? Can you just talk to supporters that are listening through that, please?
0: Yeah, obviously, we probably can't kid ourselves in the position that we're in, that we can't take it every week at a time. I think Scotty's been really big on getting the next moment right, and obviously we've had some hiccups this year with some losses and some patches that we would like to have back, but we've also had some really good patches. So I think as much as it is, obviously it's convenient that there's 2 weeks in a row that we play Thursday and Friday night games at the G in that sense, that they probably align. But apart from that, it's probably just taking the next moment and probably focusing on the challenge that we've got at hand, because obviously we know the quality of opposition that the Demons are, and they're definitely the priority right now. And then come tomorrow, it'll be reviewing that and then looking towards the Collingwood game.
1: Connor, really appreciate your time joining us on K-Rock Footy pre-game. You've stood up very well, as you will do tonight inside the Demons forward line, and keep them at bay, and hopefully 4 points coming back down the highway, and a little less time on the road going home.
0: Thank you very much, lads. Appreciate it.
1: Connor O'Sullivan joining us on K-Rock Footy. 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He is a quality performer for somebody who's played, 44 games now? Benny, 45
3: games? Yeah, tonight's 45th game. He's 21 years of age, and he's destined to be a star of the competition for quite some time. And, he was a high pick, a pick 11, but, clubs don't always get those right. And, I don't know, Neil, to be able to speak to it, but, is it easier or harder now for players of his size? I mean, he's 198. He came in last year and played every game bar a couple where they managed him, and he's gone to another level this year. What are your thoughts? I mean, traditionally we used to say players of those dimensions take 3 to 4 years to find their feet. Is he an outlier, or do you think the way the game is played now, it's actually maybe easier if you've got the talent to fit in at a younger age?
2: Probably a bit of both, Ben. I think traditionally someone of his height, you'd look at it and say, well, traditional, not very quick, would play on the monster forward, or they'd be a key forward themselves, okay? Now, what stands him apart? Yes, he's extremely tall, over 200 centimetres. His athleticism is as good as most midfielders getting around. So you're right, he would be deemed an outlier at that height. High-end draft pick, very, very different. Like, he's not your kicker-to-me big. He's not like a Tom Hawkins size.
3: No.
2: So there was a lot of discussion about Tom when he came in and how long it took him, and he ended up obviously being one of the greats of the footy club. So a little bit different. But I'd also put on the table how good the Geelong Footy Club is and what you get. Not all clubs provide players pre-game. Not only do they provide them, boys, just what he spoke about and how open and honest and relaxed, and not too many players in the competition, and having been in the system, and you go through the media training and you get put to sleep, and it's so bad. To hear a 21-year-old who's playing the way that he is say, "Oh, no, game day, no, pretty chilled, game day, boys. I'll just go to the cafe, maybe I get in the PlayStation," and that is so good. It just allows people to be themselves. I picked up, that's authentic, it's genuine, and it's terrific to hear.
3: Well, he's starting to, I think, sort of separate himself as one of the younger players in terms of leadership, long term at the footy club. And he's, I mean, certainly his on-field deeds are backing that up. But I just think the way he conducts himself, even the small interactions I've seen with him at the St Mary's Footy Club with the girls, he's first rate. He's quite natural. That doesn't come naturally to everybody.
2: True.
3: And, you know, leaders come in different shapes and forms, but I think he's got every base covered in the fact that he speaks

0: well. He plays well.
1: Absolutely.
0: He's responsible. He's sensible. I mean, that would have been exactly the same case with Joel Selwood. Hence, he was captain at 23. Good now, point. I wonder whether, you know, I mean, there is some possibility that, you know, somebody like Connor O'Sullivan could be captain at the Cats by, you know, the age 23, 24. Mm.
2: So what is he, 3 years into the system? Joel was captain in his sixth year in the system. There's probably going to be a captain in between.
0: Yeah.
2: So Dangerfield, we know, is playing on next year. That's been announced today.
1: Has it?
2: Cats have confirmed that. Does he captain the club next year? Who knows what it looks like next year?
1: The Geelong history is yes.
2: Yep. If not, is it Tom Stewart doing it for a couple of years before he's done?
0: That would work. Yeah, that would give you... I mean, sense. You're not going to be captain.
2: So do you maybe next year, does Tom Stewart for... 2 years as captain, maybe Connor O'Sullivan is in a...
0: Vice-captain,
2: yeah.
0: I would have thought that would be a natural progression. And I mean, we only see things from afar, so we don't actually know what goes on. But the fact that the club are putting up a 21-year-old kid who hasn't played 50 games for a pre-game interview...
1: Yeah, that's great.
0: It suggests that they have utmost faith in his ability to articulate, answer questions, you know, not give too much away, but give something away to the fans. And that's not something every player would be able to do at 21. No. The clubs would be well aware. There'd be a list of about 8 blokes, so we're not putting him up for a pre-game.
2: And there's method in, for want of a better term, the madness, that is, that let's...
0: Expose him.
2: Expose him. Because
0: he's going to get asked to do more and more.
2: Yeah. Because the other players that are doing a lot at the moment, Ollie Dempsey does a lot.
0: Yep.
2: Lawson Humphries.
0: He has a good way about him too. He's quite easy.
2: That's what I'm talking about. So same with Lawson Humphries. How many is Humphries at? He's at 47, 48. Is he a little ahead of Connor O'Sullivan in terms of
0: games played? Humphries is playing 54.
2: 54, there you go.
0: And so Ollie Dempsey is playing game number 77 tonight. He's only 23.
2: Yep.
0: Humphries is 23 and Connor O'Sullivan is...
2: Your next 21. Captain's coming out of those three.
0: Yeah.
2: I think Tom Stewart will get a chance to captain the Cats and post that that trio.
0: Tanner Bruin be in the mix for a leadership role?
2: Well, they don't have a leadership group per se. I don't think he'll captain the club, but you would think that he will, as his, you know, time continues at Geelong, he will have an influence on the group.
0: It's hard to believe that Bailey Smith is only a year older than Tanner Bruin.
2: Mm.
0: He's only 25, Bailey Smith.
2: Hey, Neilty.
1: Yeah?
2: Are you still testing your pool using water strips?
1: Absolutely.
2: All right,
1: I am empowering someone else to test my
2: pool. Well, here's something for you. You can go to Poolworks. 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
1: Excellent. Now we'll make sure we're on that.
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1: 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Poolworks is where you go, Ben. Remember that.
0: Absolutely. 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
2: Footy spotlight for the Sphinx Entertainment Centre, Geelong's most iconic venue. 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
0: I'm getting my pH levels tested, Kingy. You've had those tested?
2: We're going inside the Melbourne camp. Former Cat and Demon's going to join us. Jared Rivers.
0: Oh, old man Rivers.
2: For 25.
0: With Andrew Mackey, I think.
2: Yes, correct.
0: Yeah.
2: He's going to have a chat to us thanks to Poolworks on the other side of this. It is Friday Night Football. 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
3: 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Haven't been here since that debacle against Carlton back 8 weeks ago. I wasn't here, so it probably didn't really happen. But
4: it was a debacle, King.
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4: dead set debacle.
3: 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Footy Spotlight, thanks to the Sphinx Entertainment Centre, Benny. 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
4: It was a DSD.
3: Thompson Road, North Geelong. 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No, not me, the other Kingy. 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
4: Oh, there's not much you need there, Kingy.
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4: Jeff Allen Memorial.
3: Jeff's still with us, but we are working through that. KFCX, we're going to get down to Jared Rivers very shortly. Actually, I think Jared Rivers might be waiting very patiently to return
4: loves,
3: to K-Rock.
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3: He does love K-Rock.
4: The invoicing is...
3: Thanks to Pool Works, Demons assistant coach Jared Rivers. Welcome back to K-Rock Footy, standing alongside Jason Doherty.
5: Yes, he is. He has joined us from the Melbourne Football Club. Jared, welcome back to K-Rock Football. What a great time to be leaving one AFL club and

0: and the players and just the way you're playing football. It's it for the ardent supporters of AFL footy, they just love watching the D's play at the moment. It's great.
1: Yeah, I think leading into the year, I think like most people, we didn't really know what to expect with the departures that we had. So it's been outstanding. The playing group's just really bought in, and us coaches just really enjoying coaching them. But they've explored with offense. We're getting better at defense, so it's starting to connect really well. So it's going to be a challenge tonight against Geelong, but we can't wait.
2: Jared, Tom King, Ben Castagnoli, and Mark Neal. So not much has changed in the
1: year. No, it hasn't. You boys still working?
3: Yeah.
1: Neal to you as well.
3: Righto. Jared, let's get straight into this. I was going to go nice, but righto. Let's unpack
1: this.
3: Mate, no. It's all's fair in love and war. While you're sort of trying to take the mickey out of me, let's now for the D's to take home the Jared Rivers Cup tonight.
4: Thank you for that. I was going to say that, but I didn't know that everybody
3: was. No, let's go there. Come on, tell us. Well, how are you going to beat the Cats? Straight to it. What's going on?
4: Oh, mate. Well, clearly they're behind the ball. They're really solid, right? So their intercept mark games has been the best. Like last week against Saints, they were outstanding. So I think with us, if we can match it up in the front half and bring the ball to ground and you know, with our speed forwards, like Sharpie and Bill coming into the team and Latrell, all those guys, we can bring the ball to ground. I reckon that gives us definitely half a chance. So, and both teams move the ball really well. Like I think they're number one for speed of ball, we're number two. So I think it's going to be a transition game. Hopefully we can stop their ball use. But it's going to be an exciting game for us to see where we're really at.
3: Good standard answer. You've done exceptionally well there. I've been impressed by that. That is terrific. Hey, what about this one? You guys, in your first year as a coaching group together, there's a speed on the ball stuff, and you've got out there that you're sitting number two, which is solid. You guys, you realise that you set the trend for the entire league at the start of the year with the concept of ball in constant motion, get it forward. Have you reflected on that to say, hang on, we've been together as a group now for not quite one full season. We've actually set a standard for the way the game has shifted.
4: Yeah, well, I think King's clearly got that was his role, and that's when he came into the club first and foremost. I think it was really all about offense, and I think given the previous years with speaking to a couple of the older players, like that was one of the biggest shifts leading into pre-season. So, you know, even in pre-season early days, we had really no cones. It was just up and back, transition, in my way, out the other, really fast ball use. And
3: yep.
4: And the players are a little bit shocked by it, really. So, and now you can see now our defence probably at the first 10 weeks wasn't up to standard. So, because we're moving the ball so quick, right, so you just got to get that balance right. And we feel like we're getting that balance right each week and we're getting stronger in our back half defensively. So I think that's the challenging stuff moving in towards finals if we do get there. I think the balance, the contest is going to be crucial, and so it's just trying to get all those three phases really well balanced, probably.
3: All right, now we're going to get you to loosen up a little bit. All coaching groups have little things they do, just to a bit of release from the pressure that you're under day in, day out. Now, I had a quick chat with James Kelly, and he suggested what he thought would have happened by now, that your new head coach has found something that none of the rest of the coaches, you included, will be able to do, and he'll challenge you to a competition and beat you relentlessly and have great fun in it. So how do you just do that? Well, like, what competitions are you running? What are you losing at, basically, is what I'm asking you.
4: No, we don't, mate. We're pretty boring, I think, compared to the Geelong, what Kelly's talking about. Well, no, we don't do too much. We have a bit of fun, clearly, with each other, but nothing probably by the sounds of what... So what's James Kelly and the coaches doing? That's what I want to know.
3: No, well, he was giving me a bit of a word that he reckons that Kingy loves an assault bike or loves one of those bikes, and he smashes it, and he reckons by now he would have challenged you, and there's a chance that at some point one of the property stewards or trainers has had to go get the defib. I'm not sure Riv's gonna make it. Is that happening?
4: Yeah, that, well, to be honest, he walks a lot, right? So we went to Tassie and we played in Lonnie, and we went for this gorge walk, and we took off. There's four of us, it's Jonesy, myself, Kingy and Ned, their guy. So we started off, and next minute, like 10 minutes in, he's 200 metres in front, and I'm sitting there going, what's going on? So he just loves his walk, and he's a quick walker, so he's a big boy, right? So one step for him is quite big. So he just destroys us on just walks, mate. I'm just going for a casual walk, and I'm getting up. I've got arthritis in both knees. I can barely keep up walking, let alone on a bike.
3: That's not bad. We got him to loosen up just a little.

0: That's good work.
1: That's all I got for you, mate.
0: No, that's not bad. We'll take that. We'll work on it next time, but you've done pretty well. Good work. And good luck with the Jared Rivers Cup. Now, here's Ben Casanilia.
2: Yeah, Jared's Benny Cass. Thanks for joining us. Don't worry about tonight's game. You played 194 games.
1: Thanks, mate.
2: You played 44 of them at the Cats. What did you enjoy about your 3 years at Geelong?
3: Oh, mate, I knew Andrew Mackey through school, Sacred Heart College in Adelaide. So I had that connection originally, and just going to a club where I probably, at my stage of my career, I was really keen just to still learn and get better as a player and also probably a leader. So I think the understanding and knowledge of the game, I probably learnt, you know, in those 3 years a lot more about also culture, connection, leadership, you know, undersell. So I just love that environment. It feels like clearly a small country town. I'm a country boy. I love that lifestyle and the way they went about it from top to bottom, from the boot starter to the CEO and Cookie. So it was just a great time for me personally. I loved it. I've got still many friends that I talk to down there, and I still keep in contact with Mac, but he's been very quiet this week, Andrew. Normally he's on the app, as you boys know, but he's not returned my text or phone calls.
2: So nothing.
3: He might be under the pump, I don't know.
2: You would have learned a lot about a Mac in the weight room, wouldn't you, at the 3 years of the
3: game? He was not in there once. He'd roll in there with his AirPods in his ears and just strolled through, not lifting a weight at all.
2: Do you have aspirations yourself, you know, coaching-wise? Are you sort of happy just plying your trade, see where it takes you, or do you sort of have a long-term goal? You see guys like, you know, Stephen King and now Cat fans, obviously, with Corey Enright and James Kelly getting mentioned for jobs. Is that a pathway, you know, you're hoping to emulate?
3: Well, I think an assistant coach, you're still trying to get better and learn throughout your whole assistant coach career, right? So now being assistant, there's not too many other top jobs you can really go to, really, as an assistant coach. So I think evolving myself, understanding the game better and learning from the likes of Kingy and Troy Chaplin, who's been there for a few years now at Melbourne. So it's just getting the balance and understanding of what it really takes. And I think Kingy's done a tremendous job coming in to understand all that, and he's probably still learning a bit himself, being a first-year coach. Not just the coaching side, but it's just more the rest of the stuff you got to do with sponsors and corporates and list management. So all that type of stuff takes its toll, and it's a lot of work for him. But he seems to be managing that really well.
2: Who's he? I've watched a fair bit of Melbourne this year. They've been great to watch, and we obviously have a pretty big slant on the Cats. But who's a young player at Melbourne who's sort of maybe surprised you a little bit this year?
3: Yeah, well, I clearly work closely with the backs. I like Blake Howes. He's been a player for us that's played every game this year. He's been in and out of the team the last few years, but this year he's played every game, right? So he can play tall and small. He's versatile for us. He's got a decent job tonight with the forwards that Geelong got. So I think his progression's been really good, and he's been more of a like a Dow defender, I reckon, in the past. So we really want to get his ball use going up and going and get him involved in our ball use offensively. So I think he's had a great year for us. He's still young, so he's still learning his craft, but he's been a surprise for me.
4: Yeah.
2: Just send your invoice in this email address is still the same for K-Rock. So.
1: how much now? How's it going?
2: Not much.
4: Jared, yes. Max Gawn, yes. Tonight playing game 266, playing against Mitch Edwards, playing game number 15, 250 games or thereabouts difference between them. Is Max sort of rubbing his hands together going, oh, next victim?
3: Oh, mate, he just doesn't stop, does he? He's not slowing down at all, and it's just a credit to himself and the way he looks after it. But he's an impressive man, mate. I knew him when he first got drafted. He was a gangly kid, and now to see the way he plays and leads, it's just a fantastic thing to watch, to be honest. It's truly remarkable. So he's got a big challenge tonight, but we can't wait.
4: What's the coach like in the box?
3: No, he's all right. He's all right. He's, as every coach, head coach does, probably rides every little bump and every free kick from the umps. He can talk about the umps a little bit, like most of us coaches. But, he's pretty calm and collected, mate. Clearly tonight he's probably a little bit more intense than other nights against his old mob, but we can't wait.
4: Yeah, we're looking forward to it. It should be a cracking contest. Great to catch up with you, Riv. It's been a long time since we've spoken, but yes, nothing's changed at K-Rock.
3: Nah, thanks, Kenny. Thanks, boys. Appreciate
4: 10 years
3: it.
4: Down the track. Good luck tonight.
3: Thanks, guys. Appreciate it.
4: Jared Rivers joining us on K-Rock Footy. Great to catch up with him. He didn't kick a goal for the Cats.
2: No, he didn't. 44 games, zero goals. In fact, he only kicked very few in his career, Kingy. He was a very good player, had some injury problems. He did kick in his career, he only kicked 18 goals. He kicked 13 of those in one season in 2012.
4: Who was coach of Melbourne in 2012?
2: He departed Melbourne. You knew it.
0: That was me.
2: Yeah, so he kicked 13 goals, 10. You obviously played him up forward.
0: Well, we needed to. I love Jared. He's look, as we just heard then, just a really good human being, and he could seriously play. And everything he said then was Ben. You asked him about going to the Cats, so that I was around then, and he that just the discussion that he had about the reasons why he was contemplating it, which was exactly what came through then. And at his stage of his career, he just wanted to go to a club that perennial was going to be in the top four, and wanted to learn a little bit while the likes of, you know, Mackie and these guys were still around. It's just he's a really good person, and he's one of those guys that is great for the industry. And anybody who has the pleasure of back then either coaching or playing with, but now being coached by Jared, they'll be better for the experience.
4: Absolutely. Great to catch up with him. Thanks to Poolworks. 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And we've also got the ability to sync to the TV if you feel the need to do that tonight as well. We're Footy Spotlight. Thanks to the Sphinx Entertainment Centre. 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We'll take a break. 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
1: We're in Footy Spotlight, thanks to the Sphinx Entertainment Centre, Geelong's most iconic venue. It's Friday night football from the MCG, the Cats and the Demons, as round 20 continues. Yes, the Rounds now have a two in front of it, and that means we are getting close to the end. Five home and away games remaining, and the Cats' task this evening has got a little bit tougher, Benny, with the late withdrawal of Sam De Koning.
2: Yeah, that hurts, Kingy. Obviously, been playing quite a bit of ruck lately, but can go down back. They've got Van Rooyen. Ollie Henry comes in, so different sort of player, though, playing forward. So that's a big out for the Cats, particularly against Gawn. That's probably why Blitzarves was in. There must have been a question mark about Sam De Koning playing.
1: Illness.
2: Blitzarves gets his chance.
1: Is the reason, Benny.
2: And hopefully he can run Gawn around, and then the physical work of Edwards can sort of, you know, soften him up to a degree. But yeah, big out for the Cats.
1: So illness is the reason given by Geelong for...
2: What's he got, King?
1: I have no idea, Ben.
2: Right.
1: I'm only just going off the KFCX.
2: Dr. Google.
1: GMHBA Health Insurance bringing us K-Rock footy.
2: Dog.
1: And injury updates and illness updates.
3: What?
1: Thanks to St. John of God, like BW Casanilia last Friday. You're not aware of this?
3: No.
1: Oh, Benny got... The old German Shepherd got him last week in
3: Is that when
1: the Western
3: you were pounding the pavement in Geelong West
2: no,
3: all the time?
2: No, I wasn't. I was with... anyway, we don't have to...
3: I think we do.
2: I was in Newport with my mother, and a giant German Shepherd came out and decided that my arms and my back were a good spot to be munching on. And
3: That's not ideal.
2: It wasn't. I ended up in emergency for about 7 hours.
3: Did you?
2: And I was late on the rock, so...
3: Can you be honest here?
2: Yes.
3: Did you provoke?
2: I didn't provoke. I just happened to be standing in the wrong place at the wrong time, and this thing shot out of this garden like a missile and attached itself to my arm.
1: So it's two changes for the Cats still, because Ollie Henry, who was listed as managed, will play.
2: Yes.
1: Max Holmes, we know, is out with syndesmosis and he's looking at 8 to 10 weeks. So best...
2: With a rotty.
1: Best nice case star. Scenario
2: yeah.
1: is preliminary
2: I'll have
1: the final.
2: Syndesmosis with the rotty thing.
1: And Mark Blitzarves and Tanner Bruin are both back.
2: Yeah, looking forward to Tanner Bruin playing in the midfield, Kingy.
1: Interesting to note, Jack Martin, the term soft dropped has come back into vogue. Where you are managed 1 week and then you don't find yourself coming back in the following week.
3: Because that was cool.
1: He's off to the Casey Demons home ground at
2: dropped.
1: Casey Fields.
2: Not dropped.
1: Yeah.
2: Brian Myers was managed and
1: yeah.
2: he was dropped.
1: James Warple.
2: Yeah.
1: Yep. Dropped. Not straight back. But Jake Colajasny was managed last week, but he actually won't play. He's not listed to play VFL tomorrow.
2: Right.
3: Double
2: so,
3: break.
2: So, a double soft drop.
1: Yeah. So whether they've got plans for him for Collingwood.
3: Is that your term or did someone just actually say, is that... Did you just make that up?
1: No, I've seen it around.
2: Happy.
1: I can't take credit for that one.
3: Right.
1: So,
3: there you go.
1: So Jack Martin in the VFL team who play Casey tomorrow, if they win tomorrow the VFL, they claim the minor premiership with three rounds to play.
3: That's a domination.
1: Yeah, going okay. Okay. Benny, you're on the KFCX and also the text line, 0456 955 955. What question have you posed and what responses have come in? With 10 local stores, there's a KFC just around the corner, KFC FLG.
2: We get very deep here on K-Rock Footy, King. I've just posed the no Cameron, no Holmes, no hope, or can the Cats rise to the challenge as the underdogs, if you can believe that?
1: Yes, they are.
2: Against Melbourne. If somebody has said to you, King, I think we spoke about this during the week, somebody has said to you prior to the season starting that we would get to round 20 and Melbourne would be favourite to beat Geelong Friday night at the MCG,
1: yes.
2: You would have suggested that there'd been some frontal lobotomy work done at some point, wouldn't you? But anyway, that's the situation we find ourselves in. Andrew Daly's suggesting this is going to get out of hand. Blair Gainley's just want to see them have a crack. If Mullen can stop...
1: Well, no, the reason why Andrew Daly is saying this is going to get out of hand, when we were having some issues with K-Rock Football Live, he's put up what's going on in the box while there's no transmission. Now, there was actually transmission. He's put up a GIF from the Blue Oyster Bar.
3: Oh.
2: Wow. We better not go there.
1: In Police Academy.
3: Thank you. Do you want to explain the gif there, Tom?
2: No. And the man ends up in the horses.
4: No.
2: So anyway,
1: and then,
3: just before they get
1: and
3: to
1: then,
3: speech,
1: I don't know, there was the one, too bad, so sad, goodbye.
2: Yes.
1: Gif.
3: Yeah.
1: Is that Lieutenant Harris?
2: Yeah.
1: Yeah, that's Lieutenant Harris. And then,
3: that's the one. He had some fun.
2: At the left. Hang on. We're going to get in trouble here.
4: Talking about this
2: is going to get out of hand. Andrew's absolutely set us off. So Blair Gunn's missing. Just want to see them have a crack. If Mullen can stop Cozzy, will give us a chance. Hopefully Polkinghorne has his kicking boots on and the snags. He was good last week, Polkinghorne. Also, the token opener, Mick Howley suggesting D's have been up for a bit. If Cats can limit Gorn and get a grip hold of Pickett's game.
1: The Guinness grip. I like that. Oshane Mullen, the Guinness grip.
2: Looking for big games from scratch, plenty of fun from the Ollies. Tim suggesting there are the type of games you win when the pressure is on and there is something to prove. Nothing can be left on the field by any of the boys tonight, which will make the Pies game next week that much more important. And a couple others there, Kingy, Frank Prott. As much as we will miss both Holmes and Cameron tonight, two missing players ain't the Geelong Football Club. Us versus their mentality for the next 5 weeks and the hunger for the contest will get us the win tonight.
1: So worst case scenario, Geelong are coming out of a wild card.
2: A wild card. Love coming out of a wild card. You got to come out of anywhere, it's a wild card. That's where you want to be coming out of. So just off the text line, Kingy, too.
1: What's the number, Ben?
2: 0456-955.
1: I love how you...
2: 955.
1: You haven't committed... You haven't committed that to memory.
2: No. I could remember, I was good at late night numbers. Could remember those, Kingy? Across the dance floor, the nightclub numbers. I can't remember that.
1: What about when the night finished? 7 5/8.
2: Yes, I remember.
1: Geelong taxi number.
2: Yes, did remember that, Kingy. Yes.
1: But do you know why you remembered it?
2: No.
1: Because it was Jerry Seinfeld's hat size, 7 5/8. which was the taxi number in Geelong before we put the 5-2.
5: Like when he scratched the number out on his jeans from 33 to 32. Yeah. There's a 32. Are we on air?
2: Are we still on air? We are on air. Jerry Seinfeld. Goodness me. So, 0456-955-955. G'day, gents. Probably one out here, but I'm not a big fan of Danger getting another year. Cats should be chasing flags, not individual milestones. What happened to Scott forcing out senior players early in their career? I have a horrible feeling Tassie and the potential 20th team coming in will decline at the worst possible time. Happy calling. Randy Package. Travis from Port Melbourne. Great.
1: I think it's actually Randy Package.
2: Is it?
1: Yeah.
2: Why is that?
1: I can see an accent on there.
2: I can't. That's something.
1: Clean your screen.
2: That's something on the screen. There's no accent there. It's Randy Package, Kingy, and that's the sort of package that
1: I can't believe he took it beyond.
5: Kept going with it.
2: So Travis from Port. Well, there was what I would classify as cabbage on the screen. So that's
1: not cabbage.
2: That's French for garbage. So anyway, Travis from Port Melbourne.
4: Goodness me.
2: Are we still on? Is the game going to start? So Travis from Port Melbourne, he joins us each and every week. Said, great to hear Jared Rivers pre-game. Thought he and Lockie Henderson played important and unheralded roles for the Cats in the mid-2010s when the Cats played a lot of prelims without much success. Love their contribution to the club. Managing Gorn's influence important tonight. Go the Cats. So Travis from Port Melbourne is on board with the Cats and K-Rock football. So getting some good feedback there from our listeners, Kingy, they're hopeful. I'm confident tonight, Kingy.
1: Yep.
2: And I'm not usually that confident, but I reckon the Cats, this is the sort of game
1: they find
2: a way to win.
1: I would like Sam DeConing out.
2: Yeah, Sam DeConing out is not ideal. Yep. I didn't factor that in, so I'll have to rethink it. Cats get a loss, we'll probably lose by about 15 goals, Kingy.
1: All right, thank you very much for that, Benny. We're going to take a break. We're before the bounce for Team Tyre Power in the Ponds and Norland Hotel.
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1: We need to straighten up.
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2: Cats back at the MCG on a Friday night. Haven't been here for 8 weeks. Last time here, lost to Carlton. Tonight, it's the Demons. It's the high-flying Demons under former Cats assistant coach and captain Stephen King, sitting very nicely in sixth position and finals bound. Is it a wild card? Well, that'll depend on tonight's result. If they were to win tonight, they would give themselves every opportunity to be at worst coming out of an elimination final. We're before the bounce for Team Tyre Power and the Ponds and Norlane Hotels. Get your friends together and have a fun day out at the Ponds and Norlane Hotel. FM 88 up and running for those making their way to the MCG, listening through K-Rock 955. You can flick it to FM 88 inside the G on your radio. You can also listen to us through the K-Rock app as well, which is up and firing. News today has been confirmed by the Cats. Patrick Dangerfield will extend his career into a 20th season, and which will make it 12 seasons at the Cats after 8 with the Crows. He sits on 360.

0: 74 games, which is 12th for most played in the history of VFL AFL footy. Tonight, 375 moves to number 11 with Craig Bradley, opens the door for 400. Neildy, it's been a wonderful career, and we're going to get to revel in it for at least another year and a bit.
1: Yeah, it's absolutely fantastic. And you just said, for all the players that have played, he's already in the top 12 for games played. He'll hit 400 at some point next year, which is an amazing individual accolade. At the same time, Kingy, for anybody who watched the Cats beat St Kilda last year, he still has a lot to offer this team in terms of week to week, maybe not week to week, but performance when he's out there, as well as the considerable leadership that he brings, not only on game day, but in between games and in the preparation into the next one. Look, it's a fantastic thing for the game.
0: Without having a too fine a lens on it, would you expect him to captain the side again next year, or with management potentially coming into play as playing most of the year as a 37-year-old, that they potentially look elsewhere?
1: Oh, look, unless you're inside the four walls, you don't know. The recent history of Geelong would indicate that he would, and then Ben mentioned earlier in the discussion about Joel Selwood, how he took over in what, the fifth or sixth year that he was around the club, so young. But the recent one of, you know, what have we had? Yeah, the Ling, Harley,
0: King, Selts,
1: yeah, Selwood himself, yep, into Dangerfield. If they follow that pattern, it would probably going to be Tom Stewart, yep, after Danger the year after next, for a few years, maybe a couple of years, and then perhaps is a changing of the guard down to the Connor Sullivan group, someone, yep, from there. They'll probably discuss it. They would have already had those discussions.
0: Yes.
1: Either way would be a good decision, Kingy.
0: So it leaves 12 Cats without a contract for next year that haven't been publicly confirmed. We understand that Jack Martin has hit his trigger to get another year, so he will be around at GMHBA Stadium next year. Rhys Stanley, well, one game this year. We suspect that will,
1: yes,
0: be it for him.
1: Yeah.
0: Jake Colajasny's a watch out of contract, Benny.
2: Yeah, that's an interesting one, Kingy. I mean, the Cats, you know, if Dangerfield's coming back and there's talk they're getting Toby Green, and, you know, they've got a pretty experienced list. What does Mark Blitzars do? They're clearly thinking that they can be winning the premiership. And Jake Colajasny is probably a pretty handy emergency-type defender. That's probably the only reason you'd keep him. What do they have in the cupboard in terms of those players coming through? Probably not a lot.
0: Is he happy to take one more year, Jake Colajasny, for not a lot, to maybe then get a crack at Tassie when they come in 28?
2: Who knows, King? You'd have to ask Jake Colajasny. But, yeah, I mean, look, I think it wouldn't think it was the silliest, particularly, I mean, I don't know that there is a sort of a 193, 194 centimetre defender in the VFL who's breaking the door down to get a game. So, you know, if he's of the understanding that he's probably not playing every week, but I mean, it's folly to think you're going to get through with the same six or seven defenders all year. You're going to need to mix and match, and he's probably the perfect bloke to keep if that's the way that they want to go.
0: Mitch Nevitt is out of contract. He's probably one that will...
2: Yeah, he'll be looking elsewhere.
0: Yeah. Jack Bowes?
2: Well, I mean, the fact that Jack Bowes is not playing tonight, you know, he's in and out of the side. He's never been able to hold down a spot. He's an in-between height, he's an in-between pace, he's in-between in skill level. I'd be thinking that, you know, the Cats might try and use him as something, part of a trade if they're trying to get other players, but I just don't see the role. He hasn't been able to nail a role since he's joined the club.
0: Jai Clark, we believe, has a one-year contract offer in front of him.
2: I think it'd be really interesting the last five games. If he plays like he did last week for the last five games, you'd have to think that the club would be offering him more than 1 year. And in that case, you know, does he move to take it? Is he another one that the club would use as some sort of trade lure in terms of getting a player in? Who knows? But I would have thought that he'd be keeping all his options open now rather than signing a one-year deal at his age. I mean, he's 22. 22, played 30 games, played well last week. Can he keep it up? Let's hope so for the Cat fans' sake and the team's sake. But that would mean that then Geelong would have a decision make. Do they match any offer? Do they offer him another year, or do they just they're not going to let him walk out the door, but do they use him as a trade?
0: George Stevens is an interesting one. He only got sort of relegated back to rookie status by the Cats. He just can't get a look into it.
2: He's on the outer, King. You would have to think that's odds against that he is back next year. I mean, you've got someone like James Warple, who is an AFL best and fairest, club best and fairest, who's been languishing in the twos for the best part of 3 months. So George Stevens is clearly rungs below him. So you'd have to find it hard to believe that he would be at the club next year.

0: That's just the unfortunate the nature of footy. He's a great guy and he does everything right, but it's just not a spot.
1: Absolutely. In the way that they look at it, they'll go through each one of those players. They'll start with the roles, not the person. I think that's really important to remember. Sometimes here we get emotional when you're talking, or some people get emotional about their roster management stuff. Chris Scott clearly has a well-defined game style. Within that, there's a whole lot of roles, no different to any other organisation that people work for. They'll have role descriptions. In the world of footy, there'll be a depth chart sitting in the recruiting office under each one of those roles. Every player on the list will have their magnet. It goes through in order. They'll be tracking every other club into what they're doing. They'll have a fair indication right now, the clubs will, the order of the national draft that's coming up, what type of players are there, who's going to take who.
2: Well, Tassie's obviously in the mix.
1: And it will sit back and, you know, often the Stevens conversation, the Collegiazny conversation is, okay, well, we see ourselves next year, in this case, Geelong, always a challenge to win a premiership. Rightio, so if Collegiazny's not there and he plays that sort of third, really locked-down defender, we don't really want him kicking the ball out of the back 50, that style of role. Right, who else is there? Well, who do we currently have? Who's on the up in our own list? Who's in the draft? What does it cost? How's it all fit together? So it's very much a science and a full-blown roster management. It goes on years in advance. Like, there's chances now, Kingy, that some of the players that Ben just mentioned, that they'll say, well, what it looks like is at they'll be right for us next year. At the end of 27, we think that we can get that player from over there. We need to trade because Tassie are in the... That's how it all works. It is an absolute science. And, that's the way it goes.
2: Jacob Mollier is... We'll get a new deal. He was drafted a couple of years ago, had some injury issues, but 200-odd centimetres and can run fairly well.
0: He's only a young fella, so you'd be thinking that they would be persisting with him.
2: If Jed Buse can get another $150,000 contract to play in the VFL, good luck to him.
0: I don't think you would have thought that his odds against that happening. Jack Martin's there.
2: Keaton Matafai Forbes is a question mark. Joe Pike. Yeah, well, if Toby Conway can't get himself right, I think Joe Pike will keep his spot anyway. You know, young ruckman developing. They'll give him, you would suspect, at least another year. Mark Blitzarves is the last one they'll make a decision on. Well, not the last one, but he's, in terms of, numerical order.
0: Yeah, and it's a big discussion. Kingy, he's managed last week. His form for the previous 2 months has been well below his best. In fact, he's been pretty poor. I mean, it's another one. The last 5 weeks might perhaps play a role in that. Do they, with De Koning, the advent of De Koning in the ruck, is that something they're going to persist with next year? Does that limit then the roles that Mark Blitzarves can play? And if he's, he's going to, if he sort of plods along for the rest of this year, it's going to be a very, very disappointing year. And he's not getting any younger, Mark Blitzarves. He's going to be 36 next year. So you can't keep everybody. It's the nature of footy. If they're getting Toby Green
2: at 33,
0: and they've got Cameron at 33 and Dangerfield at 37, and Jack Martin's going around again at 30, whatever hour he is. He plays like he's 45, he's probably only 32. You just can't have a list of blokes like that. But anyway, I mean, Collegiazny is in that mix as well. He's over 30. Mm. There's got to be an opportunity for some younger players to come through. We're seeing Polkinghorne, and obviously one is Lenny Hoffman, who's a running halfback. The Cats, who's in his second year, who's playing well at VFL level. Mallow's doing some good things as a mid-size, sort of smallish forward in the VFL. You'd love for those guys to get a crack, and at this stage, that's not likely. So that's something that will have to be discussed. But I don't think... my opinion is that people say, someone's played 300 games, they get the right to choose.
3: That doesn't actually happen.
0: No, well, that's right. Now, I don't think Mark Blitzarves is a great story, been a great servant, but he's not in the sort of Joel Selwood type, or maybe Patrick Dangerfield type, where they do have a say. I think the club needs to make the choice there.
1: Don't overstate that. They don't have as big a say as what people believe. And whoever one of the people put on the X before about their disappointment, there's a lot of things goes into it. Paddy Dangerfield doesn't have the final say if he plays on. It's an agreement between the club. They go through every piece of medical data that you've ever seen in your life. They'll have an estimated number of games that they believe that they can get him through and he can perform.
0: Blitzarves is what else have they got in the locker? I mean, I don't know. He's 36 and he's played 300, and tonight's his 310th game. So it is an unbelievable story, but all good stories come to an end at some point.
2: It's a look at the Cats list for next year. So 12 players out of contract, notionally 11.
1: That's not very many, King.

0: And he's done a pretty good job.
1: Yeah, they have done a good job with Jack Martin, we believe.
0: That gets it down to 11, you reckon?
1: Yeah, and Jai Clark probably gets it down to 10 if he takes that one-year deal.
0: The Jai Clark one will be really interesting because Geelong traditionally don't trade out too many players.
1: No.
0: But when they do it really well. So think of Jordan Clark, who's gone to Freo. So that's work for both.
1: Yep.
0: He wasn't getting to go. He was a little bit uptight too. He was uptight, believed that he was a little bit further advanced at that moment in time than what the rest of the football world actually thought. So if any one of that group that were mentioned, if there was anything in the works around needing to trade and get a player out and they needed someone who had currency, he'd be at the top of the list. Bowes might have a little bit, but not as much as Clark, given to the age factor. So there's not too many there that, in terms of players, that other clubs are going to get massively excited about.
1: Are you using Jack Bowes potentially for Zach Merritt as part of a deal? It's not going to be Bowes for Merritt, but...
0: Yeah, no, he could be. That's what I said. He could be wrapped up in a deal, and Clark could be wrapped up in a deal. There's, you know, without being rude, of those 12, there's not much there that the other clubs would get super excited about.
1: No. So we'll keep an eye on those as they unfold. I don't think we'll see too much more from the Cats in terms of re-signings now until they start deciding what they're cutting and culling and keeping it at season's end. Just one AFLW. The Cats AFLW team off to Brisbane to play in their pre-season game, their official practice match before the season starts in 3 weeks' time. So they take on the Lions, thankfully taking on them in a practice match rather than over an away game, because the Lions go all right.
0: Okay.
1: They're a pretty talented group. Nita Morrison this week was added to the Australian squad for the Australia-Ireland game.
0: Oh, terrific.
1: To be played next Saturday at North Sydney.
0: Terrific.
1: Which gives more representation for the Cats. But this is a bit of a blow, and this this person, we know her dad really well because he taught all of us at St. Joseph's College, Johnny Rankin.
0: He did at the ripe old age of 21, I think.
1: His daughter, Georgie. He's been with the Cats since they came into the AFLW. She was a cross-code, talented junior basketballer, came in, played 66 games. She has suffered a, and please, if you're a bit squeamish, maybe turn the radio down or close the ears for a moment, recently suffered a carotid artery dissection after receiving an accidental elbow to the neck during a training session. Following assessment from the club doctor, Rankin was sent to emergency for scans, which revealed a small tear to part of the arterial wall, and that's ruled her out of the AFLW season.
0: My goodness. Mm. That sounds a horrible, freakish injury incident, Kingy. All the best to her and her family for that speedy recovery.
1: So our thoughts with Georgie.
0: Terrible.
1: Yeah, not ideal at all. The Cats now will look at a replacement player ahead of round one, which is against the Kangaroos. That will be part of a double header with North Melbourne in the men as well at Marvel Stadium. Date to be set this week. We'll find out where the Cats, North Melbourne and Richmond games.
0: Hang on, so date to be set for round one. We don't know when it is, are we saying?
1: So, the day the women play, because
0: the day, right,
1: they'll be part of a doubleheader with the men. And that's round 23, which hasn't been confirmed, nor has round 24. So that will come out, we believe, middle of next week. Early tip from the Herald Sun had Geelong and North Melbourne playing on the Friday night of round 23.
0: Right.
1: And the whisper is that Geelong and Richmond will be Saturday twilight.
0: Right, we love the whispers you hear, King.
2: Mm. I'm talking about whispers off the KFC Twitter. Nathan Pinozzo was...
1: Hello, Nozzo.
2: He said, can you feed Nudie some laxatives so his team soils the sheets tomorrow? Go, Joeys.
0: That's very harsh.
1: Oh, yes, that's right. You're coaching tomorrow.
0: And I am. And for the sake of everybody, there's now reinforced glass.
2: He also said, Nathan, that he said, apparently naked hiking means no music, GPS or phone. I wish someone had told me that sooner.
1: Right.
2: So, and Andrew, my esteemed mechanic, is listening.
1: Yes.
2: And he once changed the spark plugs on the Batmobile, King, if you can believe that. But he barracks for Essendon, but he loves listening to K-Rock footy, and he doesn't mind the Cats.
1: Right.
2: They're his second team, and he listens in most weeks, and he's gone up to, he bought a block of land up north there, and he's gone up there, and he's taken about 17 bottles of Maker's Mark. And I think he's on to bottle number four, King.
1: Could have been championing. Cove is on the road at the moment. Somewhere in southern New South Wales.
2: Right.
1: Catching up with some friends. 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

0: Geelong and the Ballarine is home to some of the best local footy in the country, and we've got the best local coverage to get you into the action. Port Arlington has spent the past 30 years in the football wilderness. Their re-emergence continues. The Demons have won 4 in a row, but now face the star-studded Torquay in a vital battle at Port Arlington Recreation Reserve. Will the Tigers put the pin in Port's finals bubble?
1: Big Fly Smith, did he reel it in? He did. Hamlin hanger. He got a run and a jump at it.
0: With the help of Blood Toyota and Dow. 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
1: Friday night footy, where else would you rather be than the MCG? Fair to say, not a huge crowd has made their way inside the MCG. Down to Jason Doherty, who's boundary side this evening for Leopold Sporties, your complete family venue. Jason, good evening to you.
2: Yes, again. Tom, 48,000 we're hearing. So that's
1: Is that all?
2: That's
3: 48?
2: 48,000, yep. That's the figure from the MCC.
1: Right.
2: Yes, so a smallish crowd this evening.
1: Leopold Sporties, 135 Kensington Road in Leopold. Just for Geelong Medical Group, you do get the, what have we got on, the Julius Marlowe?
2: No, the RM Williams tonight, back to the traditional, thank you. Yeah, look, there's supposed to be a shower here and there tonight at the MCG. There was one when Buzz and I went out there for Jared Rivers and Connor O'Sullivan. There has been a couple of showers here and there, so a little bit slippery, you would suspect, as we go. But actually, beautiful night for football here at the G.
1: Thank you for that, Jace. Jason Doherty down boundary side. Thanks to Leopold Sporties.

0: 40s. Benny, NFL season not too far away. Looking forward to the Bengals. Yeah,
1: my brother's just sent some stuff, so he's getting ahead of the curve.
0: Right. Where's the exhibition game?
1: Can we cover this game?
0: No, we're not.
1: Why not?
0: Ben, can you behave? We've got a game of footy to broadcast. Yeah, no, Ben. Ben, when do the Bengals start?
1: Doesn't start till early September.
0: Yeah, but exhibition games?
1: They start the preseason about second week of August.
0: Okay, not far away.
1: Yeah.
0: You love it.
1: Very good. Absolutely. So looking forward to that.
0: A late change for the Cats, Neilty. That is Sam DeConing coming out. We suspect he would have provided the ruck support for Mitch Edwards against Max Gawn. Big battle. 250 games of experience differential between the pair, which means we suspect Mark Blitzarves and Shannon Neil are going to have to do a little bit of chop-out work.
2: Well, they're going to have to. Yeah, he's a big loss to Koning. Clearly not, he's a high-end talent, a premiership player at a young age, and he has developed into a very versatile and flexible player. Kingy plays back, and as you said, it provides quality ruck support. The Cats will sorely miss him. What'd you say? He's out with illness.
0: Correct.
2: It's unlucky and disappointing. A big night for Mitch Edwards. Big night for any ruckman who comes up against Max Gawn. He's a legitimate champion of the game and has been for a long period of time. Multiple All-Australians, premiership captain, all that sort of stuff. So they'll do what they can to try and kick the footy away from him. Old style strategy there, Tom. You would have thought any time Geelong look up out of the back line and they see Max Gawn, please kick it the other side, can you?
1: Well, it might be an opportunity too for Mark Blitzarves to find a little bit of form. You know, Edwards obviously he's the number one ruckman, and you know, he's got the sort of physicality, albeit he doesn't have the experience of Gawn. But we have seen Blitzarves have a bit of success in terms of his running ability. That's not the one word of Max Gawn. So,
2: no.
1: Blitzarves has had a disappointing 8 weeks. Maybe he sort of has the responsibility of when he's in the ruck to really just move, get on the move, and maybe that might be the catalyst to get him involved in the game, because, you know, Geelong need him involved. And, with Edwards and then DeConing playing in the ruck, it left Blitzarves sort of short of a spot to play, really, other than the wing, and it's not really his go, I reckon, on the wing. He doesn't read the game well enough.
2: Yeah, it would be interesting, Ben. Geelong, they've gone away from it a little bit this year, but they've been renowned for that defensive structure where they always play like the goalkeeper role, and not more often than not that happens in general play, and it comes from the wing or a high half forward getting back behind the ball. One of the things with Melbourne, the way that they're playing, and Geelong are doing it as well, they're top two for speed on the ball, which means the ball gets kept in motion and they try to get it into their forward 50 as quick as they can. They're the best at it in the competition. Whether or not the Blitzarves role will be a little bit of chop out in the ruck on Max Gawn, but also getting in behind the ball and being that plus one, goalkeeper role. I'll keep an eye on that, because Geelong won't want the ball going inside the Melbourne forward 50 as quickly as what Melbourne normally get it in there.
0: This is off the 0456 955 955 text
2: That's
0: line.
2: That's someone's hat size too.
0: No, it's not, but nice. This is from Caro from Manifold Heights. Love it when Benny loses it before the bounce. Going to be a fun call.
1: Yes, absolutely, Kingy. And off the KFC Twitter, Daz Broncos, who is somewhat of our VFL correspondent.
0: Yes, so KMF.
1: So
0: weren't they a band in the early 90s?
1: They were. It's KXP, isn't it? Where all the bands play.
0: KLF.
1: So that's the they play the live. So Daz, he doesn't just watch the Cats. He watches the VFL. He watches anything. He cannot get enough. He cannot consume enough Cat content. He's suggesting Keaton Matafai Forbes has an absolute howitzer for a left peg and can outkick anything. Josh Huntlight would roll the dice for another year with him just to see what the cannon can do. Go the Cats. He's also suggesting that need to get Mollier under contract for 2027. A rangy 202-centimetre bloke with skills and a tank to run some crazy highlights. Needs time, but got to keep him going. Collo Jasny looking over the shoulder at Hoffman, but Collo insurance for 27 is needed, yes, in my opinion.
0: Hoffman,
1: go the Cats.
0: Hoffman is coming with a bullet in the Cats VFL team.
1: He's a different player to Collo Jasny, though. He's a running halfback with some skill and creativity.
0: He's going to be very, very handy for Geelong. Whether he gets exposure in the last month of the home and away season, maybe those games against Richmond and Essendon where Geelong will start raging favourites, or maybe if there's too much on the line that they just go with the tried and true, but he might be one that gets a look in a little bit later. Jump on the KFCX anytime. With 10 local stores, there's a KFC just around the corner, and you can text us anytime, 0456 955 955. You'll give us your Evolution Gas Log Fires head-to-head very shortly, Neil. Not right now, but we'll ask for it shortly. But
2: I'm good to go. I'm prepared.
0: Okay, let's go.
2: Bro, Okay, this is the preparation king. How good, by the way, even though 48,000 people, a bit disappointing, the MCG, the home of footy, it's just great to be here on a Friday.

0: Saturday night, and the seats that we have to sit atop the action is just sensational. The two players that, I tell you what, I'm going to really enjoy these two players, Kingy, and I just really hope they spend a hell of a lot of time opposed to one another. Look at the size of these wings, look at the size of the ground, and how we know that both sides are going to get the footy and move it as quickly as they can. I would love Ed Langdon and Ollie Dempsey to be matched up against one another. Let's hope that happens. King, if they're not directly matched up, the head-to-head will be their influence on the contest. Because you would think that if one of those are in the top three players for their team, their side's winning.
1: Yep.
0: That's where we're going tonight.
1: That's a nice one.
0: We'll keep, yes.
1: And that'll be on the outer side too.
0: Yeah, love it.
1: They both seem to like the outer side of the ground.
0: Well, as some coaches often say, that's where we're going to move the ball. So we're going to have the quick people come over there.
1: Yep.
0: And if you think I'm talking to you, you need to be able to outrun that bloke over there, because that's what I mean by fast. So let's put them over there and see how they go.
1: Well, that's what we're going to find out. The other matchup that you'll keep an eye on very closely for Wombat Gully Plant Farm, we expect Oshin Mullen to go to Keziah Pickett.
0: Yeah, won't that be... Hasn't he got 6 days or 7 days where there's going to be two contests where, you know, the word, for borrowing your term, or the whispers tell you that he doesn't really watch too much footy other than whatever Chris Scott asks him to watch during the week, that sort of stuff. He's going to go from Cozzy Pickett and double that up with Nick Dacos in the space of, a week. Yeah, he's a very good player at what he does, Oshin Mullen. And Cozzy Pickett is a superstar of the competition. From offensively speaking, yeah, I will be all over that, as will Ben, because he will love that contest.
2: Absolutely. And my take on that, Neildy, is that Pickett is one that can be somewhat taken out of the... Well, not taken out of the game, but he can lose his focus at times if you niggle him. He's the sort of player that I'd
0: be looking to niggle.
2: Yeah, I'd be, even if you give away the odd free kick, get him sort of not concentrating on what he needs to concentrate on, and he's one that can do that. Nick Dacos is very difficult to do that. he can retain focus. So
0: did you watch last night? The Adelaide Crows thought that was a way to go.
2: Yes.
0: Didn't really work. 39 disposals later.
2: They let him to do whatever he liked, but he's not one you can do that to. I think Pickett is one that can be easily put off his... Well, not easily, but he can be put off his game.
0: Fair.
2: And I'd be instructing Mullen from very early on to get into a bit of niggle, Kingy. Good old-fashioned niggle.
1: Right. Seems like too nice a guy, Osh Mullen, to get into.
2: I don't know. I think he's a bit of a... I think
1: he can be an agitator
2: to do that. Yeah, I think he needs...
0: He's a competitor.
2: He needs to be tonight, Kingy. He needs to be.
1: Yeah, absolutely.
2: There's no point playing the nice guy.
1: No, that's very true.
0: We don't. Unnecessary.
1: Two Picketts out there tonight. We get to see Latrell.
2: Latrell Lamont.
1: Correct. Lamar Latrell.
2: Yeah.
1: From Revenge of the Nerds.
2: Do you think he'd be designing some sort of...
0: We've got movie reviews.
2: Javelin.
1: The Javelin.
0: Police Academy.
2: Yeah. He could be designing a Javelin, Latrell.
0: What's happening here,
1: please? The lights have gone down for the Demons' entry. Now, they did make a point on the front of the record. Melbourne have played a lot of their footy at 3:10 in the afternoon. It's a rare sighting at 7:40 on a Friday night for Melbourne. Because it's fair to say, when the fixture was designed in October last year, when they did the first 15 or 16 rounds, Melbourne weren't... We didn't think going to be going as well as they are.
0: No, there's been a couple of handy players exit.
1: Yeah.
0: And they're...
3: I'm not sure that I've ever thought that Melbourne would come out to ACT either. What's going on there?
1: No, probably more Tchaikovsky or Chopin.
3: What's going on here?
0: Yeah, Jace, talk us through this.
3: No, I'm not sure what's happening.
1: Well, they're the Demons and it's Highway to Hell, so...
3: Yeah, okay. Well, I'm looking at the members and they're none too pleased up there with their
1: shards. Are they throwing their cheese boards in disgust?
3: the brie is going over the top.
1: Right. Thank you, Jason Doherty.
2: He's fronted by a Scottish bloke.
0: Yeah.
1: Was this on Back in Black?
2: I don't know, Kim.
3: Yes.
2: Not really an ACDC aficionado.
3: Oh, no. Ben.
2: Not really.
0: I thought you'd be all over this. Here we go, Ben. No. Crank this up.
2: Here we go. They're running out, Kingy. To Highway to Hell.
1: Yes.
0: I like this. I can't see them because the lights are out. But it sounds terrific. Are they really there, Jase?
3: Yes, no, they are. They're right.
2: Apparently they're playing the whole album right through the game. So you won't be able to hear a thing.
1: All killer, no filler.
0: We'll be doing something like that. We're up and about tonight. That was
2: good to speak. It's like a bit of late night activity with the lights going.
0: Hey!
2: Watch out for

0: pick up their 11th win of season 2026 and try and stay in the race for a top six berth and avoid having to play in the inaugural wildcard round. The other game we're keeping an eye on tonight, Fremantle host West Coast in the Western Derby tonight, or Derby,
1: tonight,
0: depending on where you come from. We'll go around the grounds for the Sporting Globe Geelong as that clash bounces at 8:10 Australian Eastern Standard Time. Hopefully not a grand old flag, a grand old flag tonight. No, hopefully the cats are purring. Oh,

0: Talk football. It's Tim and Dave.
1: The drive home done right.
2: Tim is a two donut Tim, and he loves to get two donuts.
3: I did question him on this after listening yesterday.
2: Yeah.
3: And he said that he's never had two donuts.
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2: that's
4: never.
2: Crazy,
4: I
2: just, Tim. Tim, look me in the eye. That's crazy, dude.
3: Which, no judgment if he does. No judgment if he
2: brother. Like, going home and lying to your wife, dude.
4: We have the same bank, she could say.
3: I don't look at how much you spend at Flower Boy on donuts.
2: No, that sent me. I've seen you have more donuts sitting multiple.
3: I'm pretty sure a conversation just before in the studio, someone mentioned that you generally have two.
4: It's a more recent thing, I think.
0: Tim and Davo are driving Geelong in the Surf Coast home. 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
1: Fair to say, not a huge crowd in on a Friday night for this big clash between the Cats and the Demons. Sixth place Melbourne, ninth placed Geelong. Geelong out on the deck, warming up at the Punt Road end of the ground. If you've just joined us through KROQ 955, the KROQ app, or welcome to those listening through the AFL app as well, right around the world. We hope you enjoy the call as much as we will, bringing it to you. Sam De Koning will not play tonight. He is out through illness. Ollie Henry, who was listed as managed 24 hours ago when the teams for tonight were released, he will play. Mark Blitzarves and Tanner Bruin are back. Blitzarves managed last week in the win over St Kilda. Tanner Bruin, who, of course, caught that knock to the neck, or a bit of whiplash as it appeared to be, against the Giants a fortnight ago. He's back, and Max Holmes. That is a huge blow, Neildy. We haven't touched on his absence in depth, but it's going to be with Cameron and Holmes, arguably you're 1-2 out of, well, 1-2 or 1-3 or 2-3 with Bailey Smith in your lineup, is a big ask.
2: Absolutely it is, Kingy. You know, often we talk about roles that need to be played in the game, which is also true. But if you lose your top-end talent, that creates significant issues. It means potentially a change of style, Kingy. But Max Holmes, what he brings to the team can't be replaced. We already have a great ball carry in Bailey Smith. If we lose Max Holmes, look, I don't know how many metres gained he averages, but it's got to be 700-plus, probably, metres each game. He does that. He has the ability to go inside, outside, and play off halfback. And his speed just can't be replaced. It is a huge loss. One thing that I think we can be confident about, Chris Scott and his coaching group have about, 15, nearly 20 years of experience in terms of being able to cover things such as that. They did a great job off a really small break last week against St Kilda, and they've had some time to work through that. But it will mean a change, potentially, in the way that Geelong structure up and potentially move the ball.
1: How much time will that have occupied Chris Scott and his coaching staff, Max Holmes? So they probably knew Thursday night we're going to be without him for a significant amount of time. Is it back to work on Friday to start working things out?
2: Yeah, absolutely it is. Chris probably would have put his head on the pillow with a couple of ideas of what he was going to trial or at least run his coaching group through on the Friday.
1: Mark Neild in the experts chair. 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Still about 6 minutes away from bounce as we go back down to Jason Doherty. On now, what is a chilly as we've opened the glass up here and the windows out onto the world of the MCG, Jace, to find out that it's a little bit cool for Geelong Medical Group.
3: Back with the real people down here, are you, Tom? Yes, it feels like 9.1 at the moment. Overnight, a minimum of 10. So it's a possible shower, as we said. There might be a shower or two throughout the evening. Ground in perfect condition at the moment. Might get a little bit slippery in the second half, but pretty good conditions at the moment.
1: 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Just a quick South Bowen update. Neildy, have you got your old club tomorrow?
2: Yes, we're playing St Joseph's tomorrow, Kingy, up at McDonald Reserve, and promises to be a really good game. The GFNL is having a very good season in terms of closeness. Teams, what have we got? Two, three, four, five, same wins, same losses, and then six and seven, only one or two games beyond that. Some areas are a little bit hot for everyone to handle just at the moment, but we'll worry about them later down the piece, hopefully. So, yeah, Joey's and ourselves in that same win-loss area, so we'll see how we go. No doubt Ronnie and Gary got those boys fired up, and we'll see how we go. But they've been exceptionally good, so we'll go in as the underdog, I would have thought.
1: You go in as the underdog. You beat them by 104 points on Anzac Day.
2: It's a long
1: on
2: time
1: their,
2: ago.
1: On their deck.
2: Late April is a long time ago. If you look at the numbers over the last 3 weeks, we are clear underdogs.
4: God, you talk shit. last time Joey's played South Bowen, I rang Mark during the third quarter and he answered. Joey's were 1-4-10 and I asked him if he could take some players off to give us at least some sort of chance. That's how well they're going. He answered his phone during the game.
1: Best of Bowen coverage tomorrow for us on the KROQ app from 1 o'clock. We're down to Port Arlington Recreation Reserve for Port Arlington, Torquay. The Demons enjoying a bit of a renaissance.
2: Excellent. We love that. And am I doing a Geelong footy thing podcast this
1: Beyond
2: week?
1: The Boundary.
2: That will be
1: thanks to Kerr's Hire.
3: Award winning.
2: Good on them. I will double.

0: some ratings. I'll come out with
1: something. We had Steve Johnson on this week, so if you haven't listened to this week's edition, feel free to download that. Spotify, you can find Beyond the Boundary podcast.
0: Are you asking me to download it?
1: No, I'm not asking you to. And Ben Maloney joined as coach of Winchelsea. And he's
0: Ben Maloney. Right.
1: Played VFL at Collingwood when you were at Collingwood.
0: Yeah, that's why I said Ben. I'm across that. He's excellent. They've got a couple. I think they've got a South Barwon reserves player out there going okay.
1: Cam Primer.
0: No, his name escapes me, but.
1: yeah, you could have.
2: Which is not unusual.
1: Didn't you coach Cam Primer as well? He was at South Barwon. He's leading the goal kicking in the GD.
0: Well, I coached him at training.
1: Okay, yes, yeah, so not on match day. No. Right, okay, thank you, Nihiri, for that. right, anyway, 1 o'clock tomorrow, Port Arlington and Torquay. Ben Maloney talked about his relationship with Nathan Buckley, who sets some standards and values around his coaching that he's working off for him and his coaching staff, which
0: was awesome.
1: Good insight to have Nathan Buckley as a bit of a mentor. For your coaching is not the worst thing in the world. Jason, back down to you. We've got the toss of the coin. Patrick Dangerfield in game 375 joins Craig Bradley in equal 11th all-time VFL AFL history. And we'll, if he gets everything right next year, body-wise, will become just the 7th player to 400 games at some stage in season 2027. Down to you, Jace, for the flipping of the florin.
2: Yes, Paddy Dangerfield and Max Gawn in the middle of the MCG for the toss of the coin. Paddy is calling, and he has won, and we'll be kicking to the city end right of your radio dial in the first term.
1: Winner and margin, please.
2: The Demons by 28.
0: Ooh, cheers. Yep. Jace, wait. Thanks, Jace. Yep. That's enough from you tonight.
2: Okay. No, thank you.
0: Go home, Jace.
1: Buzz Conway's got a cord in his mouth, so I don't know how he's going to give us... Yell it. 3 goals, Melbourne. Oh, Geelong by 3 goals. Thank you, Buzz. Davey Collins, grumpy since 1992.
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1: Ben.
0: Cats by 17.
1: Melbourne by 31.
0: Jeez. That's a percentage booster.
4: You'll be going home on the train on your own, you two. That's it.
1: I'm going in Benny's car.
0: No, you were, but you're not now.
1: Right. We'll say across the Fremantle West Coast score before the Sporting Globe Geelong. Just the benches, Benny. I know they don't mean a huge amount.
0: So it'll be Manor, Humphreys, Warple, Ollie Henry and O'Connor for the Cats. And it'll be Langdon, Laurie, Jefferson, McDonald and Fitzgerald
1: all right, so
0: for the Demons.
1: Langdon's ruined your evolution. Gaslog fires head-to-head for the moment.
0: Yeah, it'll only be momentary. We have got Ollie Dempsey on the far wing and
1: Harvey Langford's
0: gone to him.
1: Right.
0: In the middle of the ground, we've got Paddy Dangerfield's actually lining up on Pickett. But Mullen's in there. He's next to steal. I'm sure they'll swap that over.
1: Smith and Sparrow as well. Sparrow coming off a career high last week of 33 touches against North. First quarter, thanks to Harvey Norman. Crow, Warren Ponds and South Geelong are underway. Here's BW Casanelia.
0: Steal with the first possession to Sparrow. Kicks it to half forward. Fritsch did well. Came up to meet it. I want a wheel onto the left. Comes wide. That's a good kick. And Van Hoyer marks inside forward 50. And that took all of 11 seconds to unfold. And Van Hoyer will have... the first shot at goal, having a really good year, Van Ryan. He's kicked 37 goals, 19.
1: He's a bit of a dead-eye Richard, Ben.
0: Absolutely. And he's got an unusual technique. He holds the ball up like a sort of an Easter egg. And he'll kick from about, well, right on the paint of 50. He comes in and he's pushed the kick wide. I'm not sure it's going to have the legs. Geelong will look to work it through. In fact, it's hit the behind post and it will be thrown in. So we'll get some Wombat Gully. Well, farm matchups from Nealty.
4: Mullen's gone to Pickett as expected straight after the bounce. He's gone inside this stoppage. They've kept Sparrow and Smith actually together.
1: Ball back into play. Gawn front position. The 2-11s go at Edwards from behind. Flipped back by Gawn, but Dempsey was there waiting for it. Pumped it towards forward 50. Ball bounces over the head of Polkinghorne. Blitzarf's trying to get his hand on it. Might open the door here for the Demons. Flipped over the top. Chance here for Falstrip. He'll switch the play wide and finds Paddy Cross. Cross just forward of the wing. Dinks a kick over the top and on the juggle. Mark taken there by Harry Sharp. Left half forward. He's called to play on. He's 60 out from goal. Sends it to the goal square, looking for a marking target. And Petty double fister O'Sullivan. Kept alive at the goal line. Fritsch dumped. Big tackle. He was a sitting duck. The handball came from Van Ryan. And then came Jai Clark and said, Wooshka, over the line you go. We'll have it hurled back into play in the left forward pocket of the punt road end. That was a big

0: tackle. Bit like early in the contest last week against the Saints when he laid the good tackle early. Jai Clark set up the first goal.
1: Throw in, short, Gorn handball. Van Rooyen in traffic, handballs wide, steal, got it to Pickett. Pickett will kick the first. You can't lay in space like that, 20 out. Mullen perhaps will check on the replay and they're giving it to Mullen. Gorn goes in, Penny giving it to Mullen. Might have got caught ball watching there, Mullen. Pickett made him pay, kicks the first of the evening. One straight six. The Cats are yet to score in this first quarter. 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
2: Well, at that stoppage, Ben, Max Gorn got front position and he took the ball out of the ruck. He actually tried to handball the ball in the first instance to Cozzy Pickett, but it was a solid block by Petty that allowed Pickett to get through and just run to the complete other side of the stoppage, and Mullen was blocked. He was about 15 metres behind. So the Geelong defenders in that case will need to look after Mullen in that part of the game.
0: Not the start that the Cats wanted on a Friday night. Umpire puts it into the air. Edwards will win the tap down, but Gorn will do the roving. Handball to Sparrow, and out the front of the contest they go. Steele to pump the Demons inside forward 50. Long ball to the goal square. Jack Henry back with the fly. Also there, Petty. Petty on the goal line. Might have got a toe on it and kicked the goal.
1: I don't think he thinks it's a goal.
0: Well, it's been given that. Petty's not celebrating like it's a certain thing. It will be looked at by the ARC. We'll have a look at the replay here inside the K-Rock box, but Petty, who missed last week, back into the side. First to recover when the ball hit the deck. Jack Henry had front position, and this could be a hammer blow for the Cats early as the Demons might go back-to-back as we wait for the ARC to review.
1: Cats have got Mark Blitzars playing forward too tonight. He started inside forward 50.
0: So we've got back to the middle. And we haven't balled it up. Umpire Stevens is waiting.
1: That's over the line.
0: And that looks like that'll be well over the line. Will that be reviewed?
1: No.
0: It's going to count as a goal. Two straight 12 plays, no score on the first quarter. Harvey Norman, K-Rock scoreboard. Catcher away, though. Atkins goes forward.
1: He does. Kicks it to centre-half forward. Dangerfield there. Can he release a handball? But it was chopped off by the Demons, who are working ferociously. Atkins coming the other way. Did okay. Bowie, quick kick. High ball into the middle. Van Rooyen up and marks. O'Sullivan just... that's the leg rope there. Van Rooyen's kick's awkward. O'Sullivan's there to mop it up. Handball's to Edwards. Look out. You've got to be quick. He was okay in the end. Atkins farms a wide handball to Clark. Shepherd from Smith was good. Clark goes very wide. They've jarred one free, and it's Dempsey. Dempsey wants to come back inboard. They're queuing up. Howell, it's in. Dangerfield takes it. Breaks the tackle. Handball's to close. Gives to Polkinghorne. And Polkinghorne kicks the goal. It's end-to-end stuff from both sides. Bit of Russian roulette from both teams there. And Geelong, well, the only thing that saved them was an ordinary kick from Van Rooyen coming in. And Big Edwards did okay in traffic. Geelong get there first. One straight six. Melbourne two straight 12. Harvey Norman, K-Rock first quarter scoreboard.
2: So a couple of things there to note. Just speed on the ball from both teams. This first few minutes has been absolutely breakneck speed both ways. Terrific kick that went wide from Jai Clark. It got it out to Dempsey in space. The next thing was just Tom Atkins went into the centre bouncer and extracted the ball out of there. The first two, they were just really clear takeaways by Melbourne under no pressure, which is going to put the back six of the Cats under tremendous pressure. Good to see Atkins gets back in there, gets the clearance. He's in there standing beside Tom Sparrow for this centre bounce as well.
0: Two goals on debut, one early tonight. Edwards climbed high, won the tap down. Cozzy Pickett was there, couldn't take it. Mullen tried to release it to Smith. Cozzy Pickett knocked it away. Rolling ball, Atkins. Handball back to the voice of Stewart. From a standing start, a high ball towards left half forward. Well played, Bowie. Good mark from behind on close. Has taken it in a one-on-one. A Hamlin hanger, early contender from Jake Bowie.
2: Just want those brought to ground, Kingy, in that part of the ground.
0: Bowie drives a kick towards right half forward onto the chest of Paddy Cross, who feigned a handball but held it back from Langford. So no Langdon on Dempsey at the moment. It's Langford. Steps around Dempsey on the mark, the youngster, and then drives it inside forward 50, looking for Petty. Edwards under the foot, he couldn't take it. Van Rooyen out the back, claimed the mark. Quick kick around the corner to go 15. No, Zach Guthrie quick to kick to half back, and Blitzarves is out, sharing with Bruin.
1: Does. Bruin's got time for a cheeky bounce. Runs to the wing, goes long. He wants Polkinghorne. Good mitch from the youngster. Did well, took the mark, falling to ground against Lever. It's a big matchup if Lever is the man for Polkinghorne for Wombat Gully.
0: Absolutely.
1: Second,

0: Kramer. Polkinghorne puts it into the pocket. What's he got? Gawn gets back. Is that a free kick? It's a free kick to the Cats. There was an arm chop on Neil.
1: You're being held, Benny.
0: He was being held in the marking contest, and the Melbourne defenders look longing at the umpire, suggesting, how is that a free kick? Oh,
2: he had two free kicks, Ben. Three over the shoulder. He grabbed his jumper and he pushed him in the back.
0: So
2: take your pick.
0: Free kick was against Laurie, I think.
2: Yeah, it's a poor effort by him to try and keep him away from Max Gawn in that marking contest.
0: So, Neil, a few ups and downs across the last month. Confidence booster. Look at that, straight through the middle. Jeez, he's poetry in motion when he's on the runway in front of the big white ones. And he gets his first of the night and his 100th career goal. I've done my homework. 100th career goal tonight for Shannon Neal, and he's 32nd of the season. And Geelong draw level, two straight, 12 apiece. Harvey Norman, Crichton, Warren, Ponds, Neely and South Geelong. 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
2: Well, I think, Ben, your stat sheet will probably show two inside 50s for the Cats or thereabouts and two goals. So, yeah, terrific efficiency. Just good ball use going in there. Really good kick. I think it was from Tanner Bruin. Got it over the top of Lever for Polkinghorne to take that mark. And then, as you said, Max Gawn got in behind the ball, but just a really poor attempt by the Melbourne defence to try to keep Shannon Neal away.
1: You'll think you'll find he's got to 100 goals quicker than Tom Hawkins did.
0: So it was against Lucas Cook, that free kick.
1: Back in the middle, Cozzy Pickett's going to come up with it. Spilled for him, gives a handball off to Joel Fitzgerald, the mid-season draftee, looking for Petty. Little nudge from Jack Henry, wasn't paid as a push. Didn't take the mark, though, Henry. It was cleaned up by O'Sullivan, and he gave it to Zach Guthrie. Left foot kick, went looking for Blitzarves, and his boot laces. It deflects back to close. Ball stays inside the field of play on the outer side. Petty got out of the Warple tackle, released a handball. Demons are away. Flick over the top. Chandler, Sparrow. O'Sullivan dragged him down, but not before a handball release to Fitzgerald. He's got Gawn standing all alone 20 metres from goal. The kick will come back in that direction, and it'll be marked. Colton Falstrup takes the mark. Sounds like he was abandoned on Gilligan's Island with Thurston Howe the third. And we'll go back and have a shot.
2: Connor O'Sullivan did a really good job then to come forward on defence. He almost, if he had held that tackle for a split second more, he was away. He just couldn't quite get there. Melbourne doing an enormous job here to keep Mullen away from Pickett in the stop plays, if you like. If you're looking out there, you can see Max Gawn getting in, but getting around Cozzy Pickett to keep Mullen away. Interesting tactic.
1: Falstrip left of centre from 48 metres out. Driving ball. Flirts with the left-hand goalpost, but he'll sneak it in and give the Demons back the lead by 6 points. Colton Falstrip with just his third goal of the season. He's just a name you like to say. Colton Falstrip. You've really, really got to think how you say it. First quarter action thanks to Harvey Norman, Cryo, Warren Ponds and South Geelong. Best brands, best range, best prices guaranteed at Harvey Norman. Three straight 18, the Ds. Two straight 12 are the men from Geelong.
2: Terrific ball use by the Ds inside their own forward 50. They shared that footy to get it to the player that was in the clear the most. They had multiple options then when Van Rooyen had that footy, but he chose the right one.
1: Mark Neal in the expert chair for the City of Greater Geelong, working together for a thriving community.
0: Five goals already. 10 minutes gone on the Ballon Foods time clock. It's a shootout at the OK Corral. Neal having a run on the ruck against Gawn. Atkins, can he release? He can't. Good tackle by Sparrow.
2: This is the third Geelong ruckman already, Ben. So Blitzarves, he's been in there now. Now there's Neal and started with Edwards.
0: Gawn slaps it forward. Bruins first there. Handball's very wide. Sets Humphreys a task. Cross did well. Good pressure, but in support was Manor, who did well. He came back to centre-half back, and he's got Clark who marks.
1: Switches play to the halfback flank right below our best seats in the house for GMHBA Health Insurance with a kick to Zach Guthrie. He goes short to Mullen, who's worked off Pickett, and now he's driving a hacking ball into the right forward pocket. Won't do any favours. It's sort of munged off to the right and will bounce just inside the field of play and out in the right forward pocket. Geelong, though, in attack. Two straight 12, trailing the Ds. Three straight 18.
0: Zach Guthrie started better tonight. He's had a real up and down year for Geelong. He had three touches for Kurzweil.
1: Yeah, for Wombat Gully Plant Farm's got Matt Jefferson, the youngster who kicked four last week against the Kangaroos. Chance for Falstrip to give a handball to Langdon. Lever, quick kick into the right back pocket. And they'll look to build from there. Handball release to Howes. Came from Cook. He chips a kick over the top. And the mark taken by Trent Rivers. Still inside defensive 50, the Demons. Rivers directing traffic as he goes. He'll send a kick wide, and Cozzy Pickett's his target. O'Connor there to provide a spoil. Brought it to ground. Pickett first to recover. Got away from Neal. Bounced to his feet, and then sent a kick wide. That was outstanding to watch. Cozzy Pickett short to

0: Bailey Laurie.
1: Laurie chips it over the top, and he's got Sharp, who want to wheel and go. Comes inboard. Look at that kick. That is an absolute pinpoint. And Sparrow then just spots up Chandler. Inside forward 50. That was wonderful footy. Geelong just did not know which way that ball was going. And it's ended in the lap of Chandler, who's been good this year for the Demons. He's kicked 16 goals, 11 coming in. And he'll kick from about 43 metres. Not much of an angle. This for a two-goal lead for Melbourne, who've started well. Comes in, he's pushed it off to the left. Just a minor score, the first of the evening. 3-1-19, the Demons. Geelong a 2-12 for Harvey Norman.
0: Lawson Humphreys to bring the ball back into play. Trots off into the left back pocket, runs his full distance, and then on his preferred right, kicks to Polking on, but didn't get it there, and the mark taken by Lever, who's got it on the outer wing. In front of what is only about a half full MCG, if that. Chips a kick over the top, and all alone is Chandler. And he's uncontested possessions at the moment, hurting the Cats. Chandler to send the driving left foot kick into the pocket. Little shove by Dempsey, which didn't get paid as a free kick. Demons will come up with it. Front of the pack, quick snap came from Fitzgerald. Partially smothered. Spilled for O'Sullivan. Atkins handball missed its target. He wanted Zach Guthrie and missed him, and it goes out of bounds. And we'll get a boundary throw in.
1: Uncontested possessions for Kurzweil. 35-19 in favour of Melbourne. They've doubled the Cats' kicks. And the marks are 14-6 in favour of the Ds.
0: Tom McDonald back into the side for the Demons, doing the ruck work against Blitzars of Geelong. Tap down fell for Cozzy Pickett. He's turning it on at the moment. Short ball. Did that go 15 to Langford? Yes. Langdon, I should say. And it's been marked, and he'll go back and have a shot. Down on the mark, 40 from goal.
2: He's hard to defend, Pickett Kingy, when he gets on the move at those stoppages.
0: Oh, yeah.
2: That's a real handful, particularly when the Demons win the hit out. Now, Langdon is having this shot for goal. We were hoping that he'd be matched up on Dempsey on the far wing. He's actually spent his first part of this game running from half back. Those applause are for Cozzy Pickett, I'd suggest, Jase, down there.
3: Yes, they are. Coming to the bench, Jack Steele to come on for him.
0: This for a 13-point Demon lead. The former Docker gets close to the man on the mark with a high ball, and in doing so has pushed it to the right through for a minor score. So the Cats are dodging some early bullets.
3: Mullen off two boys for the rest.
0: 3-2-20 Melbourne. 2-12. The Cats. First quarter action for Harvey Norman. Crow, Warren Ponds in South Geelong. We've gone 14 and a half minutes.
1: There might be a good old-fashioned tag. Just follow him absolutely everywhere, including into the restrooms. Clark will go long for the Cats down the line into the wing. Was that a free kick for Henry? Umpire said no. Langford did well. Wiltshire's pressure was okay, but Langford did really well. His hand pass, though, was errant to Warple. Warple wants to put it back towards half forward. He didn't look, though. He's kicked it straight to Lever, who takes an uncontested mark at centre half back. He wants to switch to Bowie. It was a little captain risky, but it got to the diminutive Bowie, who comes wide to Sharp, who will chip it down the line to Steele, and they are owning the footy at the moment, the Demons.
0: The former Saints skipper's got it. He'll put a kick over the top. The trail pickets are sitting duck because, bang, Jack Henry with a defensive spoil. It sat on Latrell Pickett's head, and Jack Henry said, bang, left-handed spoil. Real Mick Schiltz knocking it out of bounds.
2: I think he cleaned out Guthrie in
3: he
2: that.
3: He did.
0: Yeah, so Zach Guthrie's come off for St John of God Hospital. Shallow throwing. Blitzarves a double palm down to the front. Wanted to get it to Broome, but sat on its point. Steele, Sharp, handball, chopped off Blitzarves. Handball's at Warple. Warple back to Broome. Right up true centre wing, gives a handball back to Warple. Warple can give it to Bailey Smith. Instead ignores that and pumps it long inside. Forward 50. Polking Horner. Ollie Henry coming in from the side uncontested. Takes a Hamlin hanger. That'll be good for Ollie Henry's confidence, although it's going to be a free kick going the other way, so take away the Hamlin hanger, and the free kick's going to Lever. Might have been against Polkinghorn, was it? Either way, ball in the hands of Jay Lever for the Demons as he pulls it to half-back. Kick might have been partially smothered off the boot, Benny.
1: Well, no, I'm not sure what was going on there. Steele somehow farms a handball to Chandler, to Tholthrop, to Fitzgerald, had a little fumble, got it to Sparrow, look at he's gone. Wrapped up in a tackle, let's hold the ball. Good pressure there from the Cats. Tom Stewart laying the tackle middle of the MCG. Demons retreat. He goes, he wants Neil on the lead, and Neil had front position, couldn't mark, ground level. Demons have got the numbers. Pulls the kick to Sparrow, gets to him on the bounce. He want to come wide, and there's more numbers. They're killing them out wide here. There's a 3-on-1. Sharp's got time to come back inboard. He's got options. Galore's run his full measure. Breaks around the tackle of Clark.

0: Lars Long, Fritjofa, top of the square. And Melbourne finding space all over the MCG. The outlets to the wing are killing the Cats. And that quick kick, there was a three-on-one. The one was Edwards, who was never going to do any damage at ground level. And Fritsch will kick his first from point-blank range and put the Demons 14 points to the good. Comes in, easy as you like. And Fritsch kicks his 23rd goal of the year. And Geelong at the moment, well, they only trail by 14, but the scoreboard perhaps flattering. 4-2-26 the D's, Geelong a 2-12, Harvey Norman, first quarter scoreboard.
1: Ben, you're right. The Melbourne Footy Club are owning the footy. Just looking over your shoulder, it says they've had 57% time in possession with the Cats at 28%. When Geelong are getting the ball, that they can't retain it. Melbourne are dominating in the air, and it's giving them the confidence to run forward of the ball. They just backed it in then. Their teammates were going to be able to force that footy forward. That created a three-on-one in front of the ball. That said, some of the Geelong key forwards on the lead, they need to hang on to that ball. That was a mark, that kick inside 50 by Stuart to Neil. That's a mark he needs to hold.
2: Yeah. Edwards, Gawn. Edwards the tap. Bailey Smith being harassed by Sparrow. Couldn't take it cleanly. Warple trying to take it. Sparrow extracted it. Had it knocked from his grasp by Atkins, who sends a kick inside forward 50 for the Cats. Back with the flight. No mark taken there by Lever. It's going to end up, though, with the Demons. A chance to clear. Kick comes from Howes to half back, and they'll look to run. Handball release to Fitzgerald. Fitzgerald sends a kick wide to Langford, who marks just back of the wing. Turns and kicks and sends it towards Langdon. Overshot the kick, and that opens the door for O'Connor to come up. Take it on the bounce. Give a handball to Dempsey. Dempsey sends a kick over the top. Got a marking target and finds him in Manor. Handball release to Close. Closer handball to Smith. Smith to 48 metres. Pulling the trigger and pulling it out of bounds on the full. And you got to do better there. Where opportunities are far, few and far between, and you get a gilt-edged one like that, you've got to take it, and Bailey Smith did not.
0: That was his first touch for Kurzawa. It took 19 minutes.
3: Zach Guthrie downstairs, two boys for HIA, we believe.
2: St John of God Hospital, caring for our community for 50 years. Thank you for that, Jace.
0: So he had options in the middle there too. Did Smith burn all of them? Ball comes out to halfback. Melbourne again, Gawn at ground level. Was he taken high? Umpire said, no, give it to me, I'll throw it up. Well, the Cats got to do nearly here for the next, well, there's 7.5 minutes remaining to quarter time.
1: Just a bit of possession footy maybe for a couple of minutes. Ben, like I said before, that when they're getting the ball, they just cannot hang on to it.
0: Gawn slapped it forward. It was taken by Laurie to steal. He screws around the corner. Fritsch is there. He tapped it on. That was a little fancy. O'Connor was tackled by Sparrow, but not before release to Stewart. Oh, dropping the mark. An absolute sitter there was Clark. He did well to mop up the mess in the end. Stewart gets it back. Low down on Dempsey. Had a fumble. This is calamitous from the Cats. Dempsey's wrapped up by Chandler. And some errors, pressure errors, really unforced. The kick from Stewart just didn't have enough on it. Dempsey tried a half-volley take, didn't come off, and Geelong again under pressure.
2: O'Sullivan won the tap down. Atkins did the roving, jammed it on the boot to half-back, a bouncing ball, clean bowl 4 or 5, but not Jay Lever. Trapped it, handball over into space for Steele. Steele on the outside of the right boot. Kick into the pocket to a one-on-one. Well done, Jai Clark against Fritsch, provided a spoil. Stewart cleaned up, handball on the boundary line, went out of bounds to O'Sullivan. It'll be thrown in the left forward pocket. Like Jai Clark there, one-on-one against Bailey Fritsch.
1: He's in general play, Kingy, he's the player that's getting in behind the ball, but if it comes in that quickly, sometimes he's going to get caught in a marking contest with a bigger player.
2: Left forward pocket thrown into play. Gawn the tap down. Here's Latrell Pickett. He went low. That should be holding the ball.
1: Should be holding the ball.
2: That's where your prior opportunity, yep. That's the rule they talk about.
1: He took the tackle on.
2: Yep. And we'll get it balled up again about 30 metres out from the Demons' goal, attacking the punt road end, and they lead by 14 as we've played 21 minutes on the Bowen Foods time clock.
0: Geelong defending it grimly, though, and we'll have another stoppage, so three in a row. This all happening 27 metres out from Melbourne's goal. They've kicked 4, the Cats have kicked 2. Jack Henry kicks it outside defensive 50, bouncing ball. Lever came up, didn't take it, just fisted it forward. Chandler over the top of Smith, couldn't take the footy. That's Bailey Smith for the Cats. Got it to Warple, round the corner. Ollie Henry's up, and probably a good result there for the Cats. He was sandwiched in between a couple of Demons. One of those was Lucas Cook. And the ball's gone out for a throw-in directly in front of the Cats interchange. And still no sign, obviously, Jace, of Zach Guthrie.
3: No, still downstairs.
2: Grabbed out of the ruck by Edwards, slung in the tackle, but got a handball away to

0: Clark to Warple. Warple a handball at close quarters. Stumbling was Manabit. Recovered his feet. Chipped a kick wide. Smith at the interchange gates for the catch. Driving the ball towards half forward. And Neil in a one-on-one. Couldn't complete the mark. Threw it back behind him. That is a throw. Scooped it back. He's got to hang on to those. Shannon Neal, not for the first time tonight, dropping one that he would normally clunk.
1: He did everything right, protected the drop zone. Terrific kick by Bailey Smith. He just couldn't hold on to it.
0: Lever, the resultant free kick with a high ball to the wing, really helicopter. Big O fly over the top. O'Connor couldn't take the mark. Atkins cleaned up, taken by Steele, stood up in the tackle. Edwards, good handball release. Close, over the top. Manor didn't take possession, just volleyed it out of midair. A ball that is well trapped at ground level there by Tholstrup. A handball on the bounce. Lever stepped out of the danger field tackle. Then switch the play wide. They did this well, the Demons, and Bowie's got it at right halfback.
2: Bowie wants to chip it over the top. Comes in board by hand to Langdon. Gets out wider to Howes. He goes down the line. The kick to Fritch is an absolute beauty. He'll want to wheel onto his left. He does. He goes into the pocket. He wants Jefferson. That's just too easy from one end to the other. Geelong did not look like touching that footy. And Jefferson, who kicked four snags last week, an important role in the win over North Melbourne, gets an opportunity to kick his first of the night. And effective disposals, Kerr's highest, 74-48. Contested possession, 30-22 in favour of the Ds. And Jefferson, 22-year-old, comes in. He's kicked it across the face. Gorn's marked, but he is over the line. So a let off for the Cats. 4-3 playing two straight. A 15-point ball game for Harvey Norman. But Geelong, Neil, you really rocked back onto their heels.
1: Yeah, certainly are, mate.
0: Bailey Smith runs out of his defensive goal square into the right back pocket to bounce and then drives along. Bruin or Dangerfield's allowed to hit the ground. So Bruin will have some toe here. Well, he has to do a little shimmy and backtrack. Confronted and then run out of room. And that is a boundary throw-in. That true single wing. Melbourne fans not happy. It was a good tackle laid by Cross. I'm surprised Bruin didn't try and use some toe on Cross.
1: I think everybody was.
2: Said to keep running.
0: Yeah. And instead sort of tried to double back and take him on, and we'll get a boundary throw in at true centre wing.
2: Edwards again doing battle against Gorn. Slap forward to Manor. Manor gives a quick release to Atkins. His hand pass to Wilshire. Will it get to him? He's got some toe. Screws it around the corner to half forward. Coming up to meet it was Neil, but he's got three to beat. One of those is Howes to Steele, and they're just sweeping out of defence far too easily of the Demons. Lever's got time to get it, then caress one round the corner. Well, he clean bowled his man out there sharp, close to the line. Humphries has been quiet. Ball slapped forward. Is that a free kick? It is. It's going to be insufficient in 10.
0: Yes. You
2: haven't had many of those, Kingy.
0: No.
2: Don't see many of those around here.
1: They just showed the replay. That was a legitimate one-arm throw.
3: Zach Guthrie ready to come back on too, boys.
0: Lawson Humphries runs to about 55 from goal. Pulls it into the pocket. Not a great kick. All alone, standing and marking almost in the goal score is Lucas Cook.
1: That was poor.
0: Yeah, it was. Yeah, Geelong have let themselves down with their forward 50 entries, it's fair to say.
2: And the ball's just getting swept out far too easily.
0: Cook, mid-season draftee. We'll send it to halfback, a high ball. Jack Henry in good position, spoiled it away from Jefferson, but Steele there, no cats at the fall of the footy. Plenty there for the Demons, although Dangerfield's going to lay a really good tackle to hold things up and ensure that there's a stoppage at left half forward. They trail by 15 for Geelong, but as Benny alluded to, it could be a lot worse.
2: Absolutely. Throw up, 55 out. Blitzarves just removed Gorn and went a free. So he just tackled him almost in the ruck contest there, Blitzarves, and Big Maxie will take the free and maybe look to settle things down. He's got them queuing up out this side. Well, he puts a real high moon ball into the middle. That's an interesting shot selection. Ground level, O'Sullivan, look out at the break, the tackle. Did so, screws it around the corner, close. Did well, close. That's a free kick, Mark. Take your pick.
1: Go.
2: He can't go because I think he's paid the mark, so I'll have to come back to him. He's got players wide. He's got Myers, who's been quiet. He'll go in the direction of Neil. Neil! He did the work again before the ball got there. On Cook. And this time he was able to clunk the mark, Neilty. An important set shot here for the Cats.
1: Absolutely, Ben. Look, again, I'm just trying to look over your shoulder. That may well be the Cats' first mark inside 50. And it just clearly makes such a difference. He's just got to come at it. He's dropped the first couple. He got this one. Let's hope he can steady things here with a nice shot for goal.
2: Yeah, it is their first mark for Kerr-Zaire. And he's kicked the goal. Look at that, straight through the middle. A badly needed one. somewhat against the flow.

0: play, but it brings the margin back to 9. Neil gets his second, and that looks a matchup hopefully they can exploit as this night unfolds on the inexperienced Cook, who's playing just his second game of AFL footy. Geelong a 3 straight 18, Melbourne a 4-3 27 for Harvey Norman, Crime, Warren Ponds and South Geelong. 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
1: It's not a comment we make all the time. In the first quarter, a team gets to within 9 points and you think it's badly needed, but it's just the overwhelming amount of footy that Melbourne have. They're not always converting it into inside 50s, but just the dominance of possession and the speed of that possession is a worry at the moment for the Cats. Blitzars again forward, guys. This time it's Shannon Neal in the ruck.
0: Grant Myers has come off, has yet to have a possession, playing predominantly up forward.
2: Tapped down by Gorn. It's a one-on-one in the middle of the ground. Bailey Smith trying to get his hands on the footy. A little soccer away by Sparrow. It's going to end up with Lawson Humphreys. Releases a handball to Wiltshire. He gives a handball to Bruin at true centre wing and then sends a kick to a searching lead of Dangerfield, who drops the sitter on his chest. Maybe pull that contract back, Geelong.
1: Oh, that's harsh.
3: Oh, wow.
2: That's very tongue-in-cheek what I just said.
1: Okay, thank you. Good, quick explanation.
2: And we'll have it hurled back into play. So miss a chance to go inside forward 50. Gorn front position, grabbed it out of the ruck, released a handball into space, keeping it steel, but he gave a handball straight back to Blitzars. Bailey Smith, watch out. Got a kick away before Latrell Pickett gobbled him up. Inside 50 off the hands of the pack. Bowie there for the Demons. Knocked away by Ollie Henry. Bowie was clean. Handball back to the voice of Langdon and they'll clear to half back. Petty and Jack Henry and Sullivan over the top. Couldn't complete the mark. Handball out the front of the pack, Petty. And Latrell Pickett is off to the races with 3 bounces. He breaks 50 with a 4th bounce. Lawson Humphreys chase is in vain as Latrell Pickett misses to the left and through for a minor score. Oh, that's electrifying from Latrell Pickett. The handball of Petty was elite and Latrell was away, but he couldn't finish the job. Margin is 10.
0: That was Phil Manassa and he missed it. Geelong have worked the ball outside defensive 50. That was a real let off for the Cats. Just inaccuracy is keeping Geelong in this game at the moment. Margin is 10. And long ball to the wing. Ollie Henry takes a mark. Only one who flew for it in the end. Pack of about 3 or 4. The diminutive Henry chips it over the top. He's got O'Connor. 39 seconds remaining. Gives it to Bruin, sweeping by. He goes. Dangerfield did not need to go to his feet, to his knees to take that mark, but somehow did. Then wants to wheel and go. He goes with a long ball. Top of the square. It's gone through for a goal. It's got over the top of Neil.
1: Now a free kick.
0: It's going to be
1: Melbourne.
0: A free kick, is it? Another free kick. So that, I think, had gone through for a goal. Is that against
2: Shannon Neal?
0: So Polkinghorne again has given away 2.
1: No, you're right. That one was against Shannon Neal for pushing lever. It was there too.
2: Yep.
0: Yeah, that's a let off. The Cats needed that.
2: Kicked a half back. Blitzar's doing some good work against Petty. Won the footy at the front of the pack. Handball release. Just missed Manor. Bowie, a handball on the up. Howes, they'll get out of trouble. Cook gave it to Langdon. Kicked towards the wing. He's kicked it straight to Jack Henry. And that is quarter time. And a chance for the Cats to regroup. Not sure what the Demons are booing about. Or is that Cat fans booing? That was certainly there. The Cats have missed a couple of goals as a result of free kicks that they have given away. 4-4-28 Melbourne, 3 straight 18 as we quickly go to Jason Doherty just for an update on Zach Guthrie for St John of God Hospital.
3: Yes, Zach Guthrie unfortunately got crunched in a marking contest just in front of the Geelong bench about 2/3 of the way through that quarter. Went down, not sure whether it was a HIA or he's just checking his jaw region, but came back on and finished off the quarter on the ground.
2: Thank you, Jason. John of God Hospital, caring for our community for 50 years. It's quarter time at the MCG. 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
1: Dining, dancing and laughter. 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
2: Brace yourself for a night of laughs with award-winning stand-up comedian Daniel Connell, as seen on Have You Been Paying Attention? Catch his brand new show on Saturday, August 15. 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
1: So Neil, the ups and downs across the last month, confidence booster. Look at that, straight through the middle. Geez, he's poetry in motion when he's on the runway in front of the big white ones. He's got Myers, who's been quiet. He'll go in the direction of Neil. Neil! He did the work again before the ball got there. This time, he was able to clunk the mark, Neil. An important set shot here for the Cats. And he's kicked the goal. Look at that, straight through the middle.
2: Two goals for Shannon Neal, his first, bringing up his 100th of his career playing game. 64 this evening, but Geelong trail by 10, 4-4, 28. Cats are three straight 18 after that opening quarter for Harvey Norman, Crow, Warren Ponds and South Geelong. Benny, you're keeping an eye on some Kerr's High stats. What's caught your eye for the good people of Kerr's High, Jared and the team?
1: Well, they're plus 23 in contested possession. The Demons, marks inside forward 55, Geelong won the Cats. Disposals inside forward 50, 20 to Melbourne, only 7 to Geelong. Inside 50s actually was split 15 to 15 down the middle. Steele had 13 for the Demons. Lever had 10. Sparrow 8. Bowie 7 for the Cats. Atkins had 8. Tanner Bruin had 7. Some players quiet for the Cats. Bailey Smith just 5 touches. Dangerfield only 1 kick. And Grian Myers did not have a possession. I think they're playing him predominantly up forward. I'm not sure why they don't move him up the ball, up the ground.
2: Second quarter for Budge.

0: Truck Reynolds, we'll get to Mark Neild in a moment for the City of Greater Geelong. His thoughts on the first quarter. Edwards and Gorn to go at it. Edwards the tap, Smith the roving. Flick the handball over his head. Atkins to run onto it, give a handball over the top to Close. Still inside the centre square, but he's pumping it long. Polkinghorne got a little nudge from Lever. Front of the pack, hit hard. Atkins came again, took on the tackle. Handball over the top, just didn't get to Neil. Ducking under the tackle, Cook, that's holding the ball. Surely had time, went to ground. And the Cats get a stoppage inside forward 50. Just down to you, Jace, quickly. Only four Cats came back to the bench.
1: Yeah, Zach Guthrie is back downstairs with the doctor and the AFL doctor as well.
2: So, it's happening. Oh, Close! Close did unbelievably well and then hit the post. Would have been one of the goals of the year. He was sort of like a Harlem Globetrotter down there. And he's dribbling ball, hit the post. First score of this second term is a minor one to the Cats. 3-1-19, playing 4-4-28 budget truck rentals.
0: Bowie thought about the Shane Warne stand side of the ground. Instead comes Olympic stand side. Kick that cleared over the head of Mitch Edwards. Not a bad effort. Sharp tried to run onto it. Top knocked it into space. Petty, though, didn't get the bounce he desired. O'Connor took the footy. Can he get a handball away? He can't. Dragged to ground by Petty. Gee, if that handball was out, Latrell Pickett. Petty was going to set up Pickett again to burst away.
3: Oh, yeah, he runs forward very quickly.
2: He loves running forward.
0: Blitzarves has two goes at it in the ruck. Here is Latrell Pickett. Handball over the top. Taken by Mullen. Dumped in a tackle and brought to ground. We'll get a stoppage at right half forward for the Demons. Just slightly forward of the wing. Umpire quickly puts it into the air. Gorn, basically uncontested, grabbed it out of the ruck. Then got dragged down by Blitzarves. Ball spilled. Sparrow quickly onto the left foot towards forward 50. Jack Henry had to play spoiler. Van Rooyen bounced away from him. Nice take, Laurie. Gave it off to Falstrup. Back to Laurie. Outside of the right boot, looking for a marking target and finding one. At left half forward, Dempsey had to play the one-on-one, the mark taken out there. I think it might be taken by Langford. And then Langford's going to chip one over the top because the Cats have been lax with their marking. And Lucas Cook, in just game number two, mid-season draft pick from Woodville West Torrens in the Sandful, will have a shot on his first career goal. Nearly just some takeaways from the opening term for the Cats.
3: Just Melbourne's dominance, Kingy, in time in possession. Ben was talking, Melbourne 53%, the Cats 33%. Interesting, broke even in inside 50s, but Melbourne's speed of ball for me was the highlight.
0: Cook, from 50 metres out, it's a real helicopter off the boot, and it's missed to the left through for a minor score margin, again, as it was at quarter time. 10 points, 4-5-29, 3-1-19. And for the Sporting Globe, Geelong, Geelong's home of AFL, the Dockers 7 lead the Eagles 6 early in the Western Derby.
3: Mark's inside 50 for me too, a worry, Kingy. 5 Melbourne, 1 Geelong.
2: They make that 6 now. Kick down the line. True. Dangerfield just hacks it forward. How will it bounce? Houses there. Polkinghorne. Polkinghorne tackles. And that's probably a good result for the Cats there.
1: Zach Guthrie back on the bench too, boys. We actually think it might be, not only did he cop one in his near his mouth, but also near his back as well. So he's on the bike at the moment trying to keep fresh for coming back on the ground.
2: Just keep warm.
1: Keep warm.
2: Jace, you'll be on the bike in a minute. Smith for the Cats. Can he farm a handball to Dangerfield? He can. Dangerfield just hacks it around the corner. How will it bounce? That's between a couple of Demons.
0: And it's going to end up in the hands. As bless you, Benny.
2: Oh, my God.
0: And it's going to be a free kick to the Cats. It's, I think, going to be a lasso.
3: He handled the ball over the...
0: Yes. And it's going to end up... Falstrup might have been involved there. Oh, Howes. It was Howes. And it's going to be a free kick to Close. He runs out slightly to open up the angle and then sends it to Shannon Neal, who uncontested takes the mark. Bless you, Ben. 25 metres out, just left of centre. It's really hard not to say bless you when somebody sneezes. And Shannon Neal's going to go back and kick his third, hopefully, and cut the margin nearly amazingly to 4 points.
3: Yeah, I was just watching Max Gorn, very animated. The non-decision to him, he thought about... He's gone a bit... he's gone very mad there at the umpire. That should have been 50. I don't think it was a free kick either, by the way, Big Max.
0: Shannon Neal trying to stamp his authority on this contest. Looking for goal number 3 on the evening. Just left of centre, 25 metres out, no problems. And all of a sudden, the Cats are back within a kick.
2: Probably a concern nearly for the D's is that match-up with Cook. Do they go with Lever, or do they... Maybe Petty might be an option. They don't really have another...
0: They've got Tom McDonald, potentially.
2: Yeah, that... I mean, Neil at the moment is the one that is looks absolutely threatening for the Cats.
1: He's coming on now, Tom McDonald, off the bench. We'll see where he goes.
2: Yeah, well, they've taken Cook off, so they might have made that move.
3: We'll keep an eye on it. They've got Petty's forward at the moment being manned up by Jack Henry. But he is an option.
0: Second quarter budget truck rentals, K-Rock scoreboard. Geelong move on to 4-1-25. 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

0: up to 34 goals on the season, Neil. He's just...
1: McDonald's got him too now.
0: An improving player. So that Wombat Gully Plant Farm matchup's been made. And Gawn kicks it forward for the Demons. Humphrey Serrano dropped the mark, but then had to break a tackle. His handball didn't have the meterage on it. In goes Bruin for Geelong. He's immediately tackled. And pressure good there from Melbourne. Laurie and Steele applying the tackle on the cat number four. And the ball will be thrown up. 55 out.
2: Gawn winning the tap down through the contest. It's taken by Smith. He jams it on the boot towards the outer wing. A rolling ball. Dangerfield and Howes. Dangerfield will be first here. Handball release to Dempsey. It was almost a throw. Dempsey with some space to move. Two bounces on the outer wing. He'll steady himself and then he'll hack a kick towards forward 50. A rolling ball. Bowie can't trap it, but it'll be first back there. Confronted by Polkinghorne. Handball to Lever. Lever threw that over his shoulder. He'll get out of trouble, will he? Tholstrup had his handball knocked down by Close. Cleo's creating some pressure. Handball release. Atkins to goal. And give Geelong an unlikely lead. Forward pressure elite. Brad Close, Jay Polkinghorne working in cahoots. It's Close especially who deserves some credit for that goal. And Geelong lead for the first time this evening. 5-1-31, Melbourne 4-5-29. Metricon goal of the day contender. Not for the finish by Tom Atkins, which was clinical, but the work by the forward cohort.
0: Well, it's good, Kingy, because what we saw in the first quarter was Melbourne flicking that ball around to their numbers in the back 50 at real speed and getting that pressure, getting right up in their grill, which was what Polkinghorne and Close did. It was absolutely fantastic. Great to see Tom Atkins be sprinting out of the midfield and to get over to create an out number, and really well done by the two players that you mentioned. Close was also the player who kicked that really smart inside 50 kick, previous goal that Shannon Neal marked.
2: Just his fourth goal of the season, Benny, for Tommy Atkins.
0: He's playing well, Close. He's had eight touches, sped it only by Atkins at the moment. Out of the middle, Edwards. Oh, arch the back if you don't mind. Wow. Goodness me, Edwards, that was Polly Farmer. Ball's inside forward 50. Polkinghorne up early. Can't mark. Ground level ball. McDonald reefs it away. He's tackled. Myers, he's been quiet. Was that a free kick? Umpires say no.
3: Oh, he's unlucky.
0: Hasn't had a touch grind, Myers, at all in this game. Hard to believe after 22 and 3 goals last week in the win over the Saints.
2: Tapped down by Gawn, uncontested, jamming on the boot. Howes, it's going to roll nicely into the waiting arms of Cross. A handball back to the voice of the veteran, McDonald. He'll send it on the outside of the right boot, looking for Pettery in one-on-one. Worked under the footy by Jack Henry. Henry couldn't mark, but time to get a handball back after finding the loose ball. Zach Guthrie's back out on the field for St John O'God Hospital. He goes short to O'Sullivan, and Geelong just happy to control the tempo for the moment.
0: Good work by Henry in the marking contest. He's not pushing him in the back. He's just using his body and just gently guiding him under the ball.
2: Long ball, O'Sullivan. Max Gawn in the best position to mark. Couldn't. Ball at ground level. Howes. It's wrapped up by Dangerfield and Blitzarves. And at right half, four to ball up in the game at the moment. On Geelong's terms, nearly for the City of Greater Geelong.
0: It is. They've stopped the run of the Ds for the moment. Pickett tried to farm a hand pass. That was chopped off. Edwards did all right. He's tackled by Sparrow. He's ragdolled by Sparrow, in fact. He's having a crack, Edwards. You can...
2: Yep.
0: Let's say he never just has a red hot go. Ball will be thrown up. Half forward for the catch. Gawn slapped it forward. Blitzarves is there. Does he break the tackle? He does. His kick was skew-if though. Went straight out the back. Handball over the top. Cross. He's tackled. Was he tackled high by Humphreys? Umpire said no. And ball is trickled over the line with player and all for a throw in at half forward. Geelong lead by 2 points for Budget Truck Rentals.
2: Blitzarves turn to do some ruck work. Edwards has gone forward. Falcon into the waiting arms at Dangerfield. Handball release. Atkins, though, dragged down in a tackle. It's a good one by Cross. Can't get the ball out. It will spill out in the end. Dangerfield went back and got it. Handball on the bounce. Polkinghorne took it and then got dumped in a really good tackle by Blake Howes. Jared Rivers, pre-game, in our chat with him for Poolworks, alluded to the work of Blake Howes, who's playing game 47 tonight.
0: Well, it's just a bit of a scrappy passage at the moment. Kick forward. Oh, Pickett went off the ground. Atkins took it. His hand pass was chopped off by Langford. Langford will going to want to get onto his left, and he does. A long ball. It's a one-on-one. Van Rooyen and O'Sullivan. Van Rooyen did well. Slapped it up high and then took the mark. Wants to wheel and go. Fritch in a one-on-one with Guthrie. Ball out the back. Clark's there. It's going to be a free kick against Guthrie in the marking contest. He just wrapped those. Oh, geez, there's not much in that.
3: They can't put it.
0: He can't put his left arm around him.
3: Yeah.
0: It's more for balance, really, than anything. It's just...
3: No. It stops them launching at the ball. That's what the umpires will be taught. You've got to keep your hands away from there.
0: It's hard to sort of be one-on-one without...
3: Nah.

0: Laurie, who kicks his sixth goal of the season. And 5-6-36, the D's. Geelong are 5-1-31. That's happening. 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
1: What Melbourne did there, Geelong had the ball, and the next possession would have been a kick inside 50. They were trying to handball it through the arcs. Really good speed on defence by Melbourne. They dumped the players out of their forward line. They got up, put pressure on, caused the turnover, and then they were away. So Geelong, a little bit fumbly under pressure across their own half forward line. And then you're right the way you called it about Lawson. He had to go, and he did go. He just couldn't keep the football in front of himself and cost his team a goal.
2: Mark Newton, the expert chair for the city of Greater Geelong, working together for a thriving community. Gorn, wonderful whack, ruckcraft, tapped it down to Pickett to run on, so he couldn't take it nicely, but he tapped it on beautifully to Chandler, who sends it long, but in sending it long has pulled it to the right, through for a minus score. But just the talent of Cozzy Pickett, just to tap it into space for Chandler to run on to, but couldn't finish his work. Two behinds for Cade Chandler. 5-7, plays 5-1 as Humphreys drives it long, wanting Zach Guthrie.
0: Long kick in, it was a good one too, travelled 60 metres.
1: That's
0: Guthrie,
1: 50, surely.
0: Guthrie will sweep. In fact, it's going to be 50, or is it play on? He's handball to Stewart. Umpire calls both. Play on. Yeah. Stewart's had three bounces. Ball's inside forward 50 for the Cats. And Polkinghorne's marked. Probably too far out to score. He's 53 out, and he's only about a metre in from the boundary. Although he's gone back. His confidence is high. It's sort of fourth marriage confidence.
1: What?
0: Well, I haven't been this sure since he got married four times. And Polkinghorne. I'm not sure.
1: No one's sure what you're saying. He's
2: contract renewal, Ben.
0: So Polkinghorne, I'm not sure he's got this in him. 53 out. He's hoofed it high, but that's high white now. That's out in the full. So in trying to get that extra distance, he could not control where the Thomas William Sheridan was going, and results in no score for the Cats. They trail by six. Budget Truck Rentals.
2: Langdon had his kick smothered beautifully by Close. Will it stay in the field of play? No. Close was outstanding there. Got across, deflected it, rolled 20 metres towards the boundary line and out where the 50.
0: Geelong's three leading possession at the moment are all off the ground. Atkins is at 12, Bruin 10, Dangerfield 9. They are all on the bench.
2: Shallow throw in.
3: Keeping an eye on Dangerfield's calf too, boys.
2: Thank you for that, Jace, for St John of God Hospital. Ball got back to the wing. Zach Guthrie kick around the corner. Bouncing ball. Dempsey fumbled. He was handballing it before he took possession. Warple went in to help him out. Picked up the foot. He got wrapped up. Just had to wait for it, Ollie Dempsey. The intent was there, but the handball was being given before he received it.
1: That's right.
0: So, throw in. Gorn just took it out of the ruck and then
1: he just threw him around. You can't do that, can you?
0: Just kicked it out in the full. So, it wasn't a free kick. The free kick for the Cats will be for out in the full. It'll go to Bailey Smith. It's been relatively quiet by his lofty standards. Just six effective disposals. Kicks it to Ollie Henry, who has to make good on the mark. He wants to give it back to Smith. He'd probably be better to turn around and kick it inside forward 50. It's a clog forward 50. He's got Neil on the lead. Neil will get a run at it. He can't mark. Fist it away by the Melbourne defence. And the ball is out for throw in 20 around from Geelong's goal. Still no touches for Grian Myers. Mark O'Connor yet to have a kick. And Ollie Dempsey just three effective disposals. James Warple just three effective disposals and just four for Manor.
2: Gorn won the tap down, but Ollie Henry did the roving. Handball to Manor. Manor sees something he likes, and that's close. He spotted him up nicely. 35 out directly in front, and a chance to tie the scores for Bradley Close. It was nice. Gorn's got this real penchant at the moment for going with the back of the right fist to put it into space, and Geelong reading it not too bad.
1: No, they were good then. Sean Manor was excellent. That kick inside 50, that's interesting about Gorn King. You know that they think they got speed at the stoppage, and they have, and they just want to get it going their way. That's what he's up to.
2: Close. 40 metres out, directly in front, straight over the goal umpire's hat, and levels things up. First of the night for Brad Close, ninth on the season. And we're locked away at 37 apiece. The Cats are 6-1, and the Demons are 5-7. 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He's Mark Neal.
1: Kingy, Ben mentioned how clogged the forward line was for the Cats, and be able to find a kick like that from Manor to hit close, laces out and with not much space. That's high-end play, which is great. Jace, Paddy Dangerfield back on the field. You were mentioning about his calf.
3: Yeah, he's just having a bit of work on the car, on his calf. He had a bit of a strapping on it at quarter time, so just came off after he started that in the second term, but has come back on.
1: Right, so he's gone into the

0: forward 50. We'll keep an eye on him, mate.
1: I think it's an ongoing issue with Patrick Dangerfield, the calf problems. We'll leave the old Geelong grapevine. Gorn just took it out of the ruck on Edwards, who's flat on his back. Edwards pumps a long ball inside forward 50. Up went Petty. He couldn't mark. Jack Henry's there. Slapped it forward. O'Connor had to be quick. Bruin, his hand passing at the out number. Melbourne got 5-on-1. Lawson Humphries, this will do well to go out. It did. Is it a lasso? It is a lasso.
2: That's where the rule's wrong.
1: Well, it probably helps the Cats in the end because Geelong were absolutely outnumbered.
2: He'd rather a boundary throw in. Fritsch pulls it into the pocket and onto the chest of Petty. Mark O'Connor claims he got a hand on it, and those claims will go unheeded. That's where it should be an intentional disposal, Newt. Is that a fair shout with the lasso?
1: Oh.
2: Not the tumbling, yeah, inadvertent...
0: I'm not sure. The rule is what it is at the moment. If you want to change it, do they? I don't know. Who's on the rules committee these days? It obviously upsets you, Tom.
2: It doesn't make a lot of sense to me, Neil. Right forward pocket.
0: Okay, we'll Petty. Go to the press conference.
2: Score. Any score will put the Demons in front. And he kicks a goal. He's having a good season. Second goal of the night. Back from a stint on the sidelines, and Melbourne again lead by 6, not for the first time tonight. And they move on to, on the second quarter, K-Rock Budget Truck Rental scoreboard. 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The Cats are 6-1-37, and on the Balm Foods time clock in this second term, we've just ticked past 18 minutes. 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
0: Kingy, I think the Bailey Fritsch play there is worth mentioning. So he's come outside the forward 50 just to receive the handball in space from a free kick. He's kicking in, so he's one of the best field kicks in the competition. That kick inside 50 to Harrison Petty was centimetre perfect.
2: Thank you, Dennis.
0: Yes, I thought I'd say that. That was good. I'm just worried about you getting so upset about one of the rules.
1: Gone off for the Demons, and Edwards, he hacked it forward. Manor, can he run into it? He can't. Tholstrup's there, a little fumble. Got it to Bowie off his chest. He released the hand pass. Fitzgerald, Bowie under pressure again. Rivers goes in. Neil, good tackle. Pressure good there from the Cats. Atkins sweeps it wide to Manor. Manor pay the 50. Manor locks it, loads. And Manor kicks the goal. That was good pressure from Geelong. Helped by a little hot potato by Melbourne, which probably wasn't called for at times, but Geelong were able to win the ball back. And Manor, who's been quiet to this point, kicks his first. And Geelong get the scores back to level. 7-1-43, Melbourne 6-7-43. Budget Truck Rentals. 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Small trucks, Neildy. I know you love your big trucks.
0: Oh, I do.
1: And I know you get aroused by Budget Trucks.
0: That's probably a little bit too strong. But anyway, we do like Budget Trucks, and we thank them very much for their support of K-Rock Footy. Kingy, you've got to be impressed with the pressure on the ball, particularly from the Geelong small forwards, although you're not impressed with the new lasso rule.
2: Thank you, Neildy.
0: Okay, I'm just helping you come.
1: I agree with Kingy. I think it should be an actual possession. That is in the possession.
0: Will you ring Andrew during the week and see
1: if it doesn't make no difference?
2: Back in the middle.
1: We're getting Greg Swan on next week, aren't we?
2: I believe so. We're working on that. Van Rooyen, a high ball inside forward 50, who's after extract from the contest. Jack Henry knocked it away from Petty. Front of the pack, Tom Stewart's laying a tackle. We'll get a ball up in the left forward pocket. Quite in the high flyers for Hamlin Holmes tonight. Hamlin Holmes, new Armstrong Estate display home. Now open. Left forward pocket. Decent attack at the city end of the ground. A rolling ball that Stewart will take. Bounced off Chandler. Might have left Chandler with a little HIA issue potentially. Handball near the boundary line. Laurie happy to see it out. Chandler's just dusting himself off in back play.
1: Strong, Stewart. He's very strong. He just ran over him there. It was like a tractor.
2: And we'll get it thrown in. Left half forward in front of the Shane Warne stand. A sparsely populated, fair to say, with the crowd struggling to get to 50,000 tonight.
1: Van Rooyen just took it out of the ruck. Edwards then won it back. Ball at ground level. Comes back to Van Rooyen. Got it to Laurie. Laurie's usually dangerous. His kick is a good one. To Lamar Luttrell. Luttrell Lamar. The javelin. He goes inside forward 50. Oh, he can't mark Chandler. Geelong or Myers is a little tentative there to go in. He has had a touch, Myers. Ball farms out back to Laurie. Laurie from 20 out. Flying shot. A goal is missed. They're peppering. Will it be costly? 6-8. 14 scoring shots to 8. And the D's lead by a point, 44, playing 43 Budget Truck Rentals.
2: Mark O'Connor good there with a defensive spoil, Neildy.
0: Yeah, very good, Kingy. That was those marks were being taken.

0: Aiken in the first quarter.
1: Sean Manner steps around the man coming towards him with a bounce. That was Paddy Cross, and then shorts up Mark O'Connor at left half back in front of the MCC members. O'Connor just concedes some ground back about 25 metres to Stewart, and he goes with a kick across the face of his defensive goal to Zach Guthrie. Zach Guthrie with a short kick, still inside defensive 50, Tanner Bruin. He'll go on the 45 to Jai Clark, who's dropped the mark going down low. The kick did him no favours, but he was able to get a handball on the up. Zach Guthrie, watch out, holding the ball, no high. Cats get away with one. Jefferson went over the top of Zach Guthrie. Well, Geelong are going to get hurt coming back the other way. Short ball marked by Manor. He turns and kicks quickly. Myers first possession. He's got it almost at the point of the square at right half forward. Switches it wide. Jack Henry's all alone.
2: Henry 60 from home. Got to make the right decision. Puts a high ball. Top of the square. Van Rooyen's there. Ground level. Wilshire kicks the goal.
1: Touch call. There's a touch claim really quickly there.
2: So McDonald wants a review. Flags are being waved furiously down there by the man in a yellow jacket.
1: Says it came off his bicep, I think.
2: So McDonald's claiming he touched it. They'll look at it. They'll have a review. And at the moment it stands Geelong lead by five, but that's coming back and will even up the scores at 44 apiece.
1: Geelong owed one for the first quarter with Petty?
3: Maybe. One of the things, Kingy, I've been really impressed. Geelong have changed the style of the game. They're now doing to Melbourne what Melbourne did to the Cats in the first quarter. Their time in possession, they're not going as helter-skelter, so they've changed that, and they've certainly changed their pressure on the ball. It's been sensational. Now, Tommy McDonald's very upset with the goal ump.
1: Well, he knows the arc are going to look at it.
3: He just needs to be, it's like you and the lasso rule.
2: It's like Darren Milburn when he used to. Darren Milburn claimed he'd touch the ball.
1: Yeah, it's being looked at and it's going to come back. So Geelong are going to have to set up. So it's a behind. It will be a behind, probably Wiltshire. It's been reviewed thanks to Time Lifestyle Resort Ocean Grove. Now selling to over 50s. It's a behind for Ollie Wiltshire and the scores are level. Geelong 7-2-44. Melbourne 6-8-44. 23.5 minutes played on the Bowen Foods second quarter time clock.
2: Anticlimactic finish there. Wilshire was celebrating fifth golden ticket style and ended up just with a stub. Rivers just dances around. I think it was Sparrow dances around Neil, then kicks it almost backward of the wing, and Guthrie's playing well tonight. He goes in. No. Blind Warple! Oh, that was real. That was Captain Risky. Valves were tightening there all over the place. But Warple was good enough to take the mark. Switches it wide again. This possession footy to Bruin.
3: It's good, Ben. It's good against Melbourne, the way that Melbourne play. It's really good. Just denying them possession, changing the lanes, making sure their defenders have to change their angles. That's not great.
1: Jai Clark's low kick was beautifully taken by Mark O'Connor, who swings onto his left boot, kicks it 20 out from goal, and Tom McDonald on his chest has taken the mark. Wasn't the best kick coming in from Jai Clark. McDonald, a handball off to Bowie. Top of his defensive goal square. Sends a kick wide. He's going to kick it straight to Connor O'Sullivan, who jumps off 2 feet, takes the mark at left half forward. 70 from goal. Sends it back in with a bullet for Ollie Henry. Had it spoiled by Pickett. At ground level, Wiltshire. In traffic, out of traffic. Handball back to Atkins, outside 50. Handball back to O'Sullivan. O'Sullivan with a high floater to 20 from goal. Shannon Neal, what look you being held. Free kick. He makes the defence nervous with those high balls. And he'll go...
2: What is going on?
3: Have you ever been
2: nervous?
3: Oh, goodness me.
1: Shannon Neal's going to go back and have a shot on his fourth.
3: Tom McDonald, very
4: good. What's going on up there?
2: Tom McDonald hates high balls. He likes the low to the ground. Well.
1: Shannon Neal straight over the goal umpire's hat, and the Cats lead by a goal. Oh. He's kicked his fourth. Geelong 8-2-50. 6-8-44. Let's restore some sanity to the K-Rock box. Budget truck rentals, budget with...
2: He's gone again.
3: Big trucks, budget trucks, little trucks, and high balls.
2: Budget truck rentals.
3: Dave, Geelong are in front. Dave, they're getting upset because on the replay, it actually shows Shannon Neal grabbing Tom McDonald, who's a very serious human being. He grabs him first, but then the umpire doesn't see that. So it's upset all the Melbourne supporters. But anyway, that doesn't really matter, because the Cats are 8-2-50 and the Demons are 6. Kingy's lost his mind. Kingy's upset about the lasso. There's high balls, there's budget trucks. It's unbelievable scenes. Come on, Tom.
2: The Cats have hit the front. 8-2 by a goal. Pick it out of the middle. Farms a quick handball to Sparrow. Off balance, kicks it towards half forward. Tom Stewart going back. Yes. That is a Hamlin hanger. Back with some real courage, Tom Stewart. Brilliant stuff. Intercept mark. Did it the hard way. Gives it to O'Sullivan. He puts it wide ball to half forward. Edwards in pretty good position. Fist from Gorn. Ground level is close. Handball's back to Dangerfield. Dangerfield wants to handball over the top. He's got Polkinghorne. Polkinghorne. Polkinghorne's miss. Good passage of footy. Just keep an eye on Patrick Dangerfield. Jace, he may have been just stretching out a groin there. The Cats lead by 7. 8-3 playing 6-8, 51 playing 44 for Budget Truck.
1: Big ask for Jai Clark out there as Rivers went long and he unfortunately wasn't up to it. Mark taken, handball release, steal. They're out the front here, the Demon Sharp gives it off to Langdon. Langdon, he's got a kick over the top, but Stewart smothered it and then found it at ground level. He'll turn and kick back to the wing. Big ask for Manor, got nudged under the footy by House. Umpire said play on. Tom McDonald cleaned up, handball release to steal. Steel will kick. Jack Henry's got to be good. He was really good. It was a 2-on-1 and the 1-1 out for the Cats.
2: Bruin will handball to Smith. They're enjoying a good little passage here, the Cats. Smith hasn't got much on, so has to handball wide. He's got Manor. Manor brings it back in. But that's a beautiful kick. He's got Blitzarves. And Blitzarves is marked. 42 metres out, not much of an angle. Set shot goal kicking, not Mark Blitzarves' forte. He's kicked 1-4 this year. And he's kicked 69, or make that 81 goals. From his 309 games. And this to give Geelong a 13-point lead. Blitzarves on the runway. Comes in close to the mount on the mark. He's hit it okay. I think he's missed it off to the right. It just looks a little like everything bar the bowels are going there. Blitzarves when he's set shot. He doesn't look fluent at all. Never has. The margin is 8-4 playing 6-8.
1: Bowie short kick in marked by Howes. Gives a handball back to Bowie, who sends a kick to left half back in the mark taken by Lever. Just outside defensive 50, but they're not being allowed to play they want to in this second quarter. The Cats have adjusted. The kick smothered on the mark by Wiltshire. Falls for Manor. Took the footy. Got a handball away. Went through the hands of Lever. Chance here for Ollie Henry. Took it. Had it stolen away by Rivers. Took it. Taken the tackle by Blitzarves. Ball spilled out the side. Might work out okay for the D's. Langford. Bang! Sharp. Taken by Stewart. Ball spilled. Fritch couldn't take it, but Atkins could. Dinks a kick over the top. Wiltshire next to the boundary line. About 70 from home. Has the footy. What do they got inside? Forward 50. Wiltshire steps out, then sends a ball to about 35 from goal. Ollie Henry's a target. Couldn't complete the mark. Close, found it at ground level. It's coming back. It'll be a free kick to Ollie Henry. He got a shove. That's why he didn't complete the mark. And he'll have an opportunity to give Geelong a 14-point lead. Much in it, Nealty, as Tom Stewart.
3: Tom Stewart on the outer side when he came forward and did that bone-crunching tackle. He doesn't look all that good, Jase. No. Keep an eye on that, please.
0: Is he on the doctor with him?
1: He's not coming off, so it's not an HIA issue for Tom Stewart. Oh, no, now he's...
0: He's going to come off, I think.
1: He's going to come off.
3: Dangerfield hobbling off, too. There's a bit of carnage here for the Cats.
2: Well, I might have done a groin, Dangerfield.
1: St John of God Hospital injury updates. But this for a 14-point Cats lead. Ollie Henry got close to the man on the mark, but he kicked the goal. Late inclusion for Sam De Koning. He's kicked his first of the evening, and the margin is 14. It's Geelong's biggest lead of the night. They move on to 9-4-58. Melbourne 6-8-44. 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
0: Yes, Paddy Dangerfield with the physio and the doctor at the moment. He's they're wondering whether he's going to go downstairs. Tom Stewart has stayed on the ground, so he's going to the back six now, so stays on the ground.
2: I reckon Dangerfield did a groin.
0: Yeah, when he was running towards the goals before. Yeah, yeah,
2: he handballed over the top and then he was stretching his groin.
0: Down to the rooms.
2: After Polkinghorne missed, so calf and groin issues for Dangerfield. Big blow for the Cats. Obviously already down Holmes and Cameron. De Koning out. Late withdrawal. Replaced by Ollie Henry, who just kicked that goal. He's 29th of the year. Back in the middle. It's going to be a free kick to the Cats, is it? It is. It's against Gorn for going over the line early. There's a bit of early over the line action. I want that happening, Kingy. And Big Edwards, who's battled pretty hard this first half. He has a red hot go. Big Mitch Edwards. He puts a high ball inside forward 50. Big pack forms. Ground level ball to be won. Blitz halves. Can he farm a hand pass out? He does. Ollie Henry goes in, takes the tackle. And Pickett wanted holding the ball. Umpire said, give it to me. I'll throw it up. There is a minute and 6 seconds remaining on the Bowen Foods time clock until halftime.
1: Gorn just fisted into space, but Bruin occupies that space, couldn't take the footy with him. Wiltshire handball turned it over. Bowie just looped one over the top. Gorn, little run provided. They look to get out of trouble here, and the kick to halfback from Chandler is okay. And the mark taken by Langford. They've got Langford and Langdon. Langford on his left. Pulls a kick to the wing. Latrell Pickett flew, but couldn't take the mark off the hands of the pack. Fritch, handball release, Gorn. He'll go back to Latrell Pickett, or Petty had an option. He'll give it now to Latrell Pickett. Pickett will run to 35. O'Sullivan will run towards him. He'll fire a handball in ball. Van Rooyen had a moment. Dropped the footy. Warple cleaned up. Kick to half back. Deflected from Jack Henry. Atkins a handball. Left foot kick Myers, and the Cats get out of trouble, Benny.
2: They might. They've got 20 seconds. They might be happy just to hang on to the pill. Edwards not sure what to do. He's confused, very confused. Comes down the line, Polkinghawk, he can't mark ground level. McDonald's there, his hand pass is a wild one. Fitzgerald did well, ground level. It's stolen by O'Connor. O'Connor inboard. Wilshire's marked. Oh. Something from nothing right on the siren. Mark O'Connor did well, composure. Spotted up Wilshire, who was lurking, and we love people lurking inside the arc. It's the best spot to lurk. And Wilshire, who's done three parts of nothing in this first half, gets an opportunity to put the Cats 20 points to the good. Shouldn't miss as a small forward, and he doesn't. So Geelong, after being completely outplayed in the first half of football, have hit back in this second term. They kick 7-4 from 16 entries, as opposed to the Demons 2-4 from 12. And despite the injury toll, they lead 10-4-64 to the D's 6-8-44.
1: It's halftime, thanks to Blackman's Brewery. We could do with the Blackman's right now. The ultimate halftime beer made in Geelong. Down to you, Jason Doherty, though. We are keeping an eye on the skipper of the Cats for St John of God Hospital.
0: Yes, Paddy Dangerfield has gone down to the rooms with what we think is a groin injury, as well as a bit of a calf injury as well. So he's a watch for the second half. Tom Stewart stayed on the ground after that crunching tackle before, and Zach Guthrie has had no troubles in that second quarter after a bit of a back and also head injury in the first term.
1: Thank you for that, Jason Doherty. Down boundary side tonight for Leopold Sporty, your complete family venue. You'll be rocking in there tonight. Plenty of Cat fans there at 135 Kensington Road in Leopold. We'll take a breath, be back with a look at the stats for Kerr's Hire, and also we'll go around the grounds for the Sporting Globe Geelong. 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
5: Yeah, here he is, former Carlton player, current legend, yeah. Ed
6: Curnow. What's the gnarliest injury you've had in your playing career?
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7: 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You land your words. 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
7: I
5: one
7: just
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5: Handball to Lever. Lever threw that over his shoulder. He'll get out of trouble. Willie Tholstrup had his handball knocked down by Close. Cleo's creating some pressure. Handball release. Atkins to goal and give Geelong an unlikely lead.
6: Neil, good tackle. Pressure good there from the Cats. Atkins sweeps it wide to Manor. Manor paid a 50. Manor locks it loads and Manor kicks the goal.
5: O'Sullivan with a high floater to 20 from goal. Shannon Neal, what was he being held? Free kick. Free kick. He makes the defence nervous with those high balls. Shannon Neal straight over the goal umpire's hat. The Cats lead by a goal.
7: Yeah, you can't say anything in the K-Rock box and they'll just absolutely gobble you up and spit you out. And that's what Benny Cassanilli does to me on the weekly. But I still keep inviting you back. Contract renewal up. Let's see what happens post-season. Anyway, halftime thanks to Blackman's. Blackman's Brewery, the ultimate halftime beer made in Geelong. And Geelong have an unlikely 20-point lead. Trailed by as much as 15 points in the first quarter. But a 7-goal-to-2 second term, including four consecutive goals from the 19-minute mark. And one after the siren from Ollie Wiltshire has them with a handy little buffer at the main break. Blackman's Brewery, the ultimate halftime beer. Pivot City Lager wouldn't go astray. Or the K-Rock Football Geelong Lager would be very nice right now as well. Some key numbers, please, Benny. Thanks to Kerr's Hire. Three locations, North Geelong Grove, Dale and Ocean Grove.
8: Well, King, it was just interesting in that second quarter. We heard Neildy talk about the game changing. In the first quarter, Geelong just allowed way too many uncontested possessions. That was a lot of that was uncontested marks. Their pressure in the forward line was almost non-existent. And they were able to flip that around in the second quarter. They were plus 7 in uncontested possession. They had 16 more marks. 15 more marks. The uncontested marks, though, 26 to 10. That was in favour of Geelong in the second term. They had 22 more kicks than Melbourne. And their pressure, albeit the tackle count suggests the pressure wasn't there, that's probably where that stat can be a little bit misleading, because Geelong had far fewer tackles. It was 26 tackles to Melbourne, 12 to the Cats in that second term. But it was more Geelong's pressure. They were really good, particularly around half

0: forward, creating some turnovers and getting some options to have shots at goal. So it was a really good quarter. The other thing, just their efficiency up forward. They kicked 7 goals for from 16 entries in the second term. Melbourne kicked 2 goals for from their 12 entries. Individually, in the first half, Tommy Atkins playing really well. Probably one of his best games for the year. He's had a few up and down games and months and weeks. It's been a bit up and down, as I said, for Atkins. 16 touches, 9 contested, 2 tackles, 4 clearances, a goal and inside 50. Tanner Bruins had 15 touches. Tommy Stewart, back into that second quarter, Tommy Stewart was like a man possessed. He had 13 possessions. Bailey Smith's been pretty quiet by his standards. Just 6 kicks, 11 possessions in total, 8 effective. He's only had the 3 clearances and 2 inside 50s and gained just the 264 metres, so very quiet by his standards. Zach Guthrie's picked a good night to play well. He's another one that's been a bit up and down in 2026. He's had 11 and looked really sure. Sean Manner, 11 possessions and a goal. Close. One of his better first halves of footy. He had 10 touches. He's saying he hasn't had a tackle, but his pressure's been good. He's got a few hands in to deflect balls that have ended up with a goal, and he's kicked 1 goal, 1 to go with that. Patrick Dangerfield, interesting to see whether he takes his place in the second half. Looked to have groin and calf problems. He's had 9 touches. Wilshire's had 7 and kicked a goal. And Blitzarve's mixing plenty of time in the ruck and up forwards, had 7. He's kicked 1 behind. The story of the night, obviously, so far for the Cats, Shannon Neal. He's kicked 4 goals, including some goals early that helped keep the Cats in the contest. The battle between Mullen and Cozzy Pickett. Well, Pickett's had, he's kicked the 1 goal. He's had just the 3 kicks. Mullen actually hasn't had an effective disposal, but he's done a pretty good job in nullifying Pickett. He's just laid the 1 tackle, Mullen. Grind Myers is the other one who's been quiet for Geelong. He's played the entirety of the game up forward. Not sure why he doesn't get a bit more of a run up the ground a little bit, given his ability to create. He only had the 2 kicks. Both those kicks hit the target. For the Ds, the former Saints Steels had 16. Bowie's had 14 off half-back. Leavers had 12. Houses had 12. Fitzgerald, 12. Tholstrup's had 11 and kicked a goal. Sparrow, 11. Harvey Langford's had 10, and Bailey Lorries had 10 and kicked a goal. Harrison Petty has had 2 kicks. Both of those were goals. Just some other interesting stats, particularly in that second term. Geelong took 5 marks to 3 inside forward 50. The ground ball gets inside forward 50. 6 to Geelong, none to Melbourne. Disposals inside forward 50 in the second quarter. 18 to Geelong, 7 to the Ds. And uncontested possessions inside forward 50, which is almost a sin. Geelong had 9, Melbourne had 4. So some key stats in terms of inside 50 work, all heavily slated in favour of Geelong in that second quarter. And that's why they were able to kick 7 goals for to 2 goals for and really just change the momentum of the game, which was all against them in the first half. And that's why they lead by 20 points, 10-4-64 to Melbourne, 6-8-44. And that 20-point margin thanks to a goal after the siren by Ollie Wilshire.
1: Thank you very much for that, Benny. Stats for Kerr's Hire, 3 locations, North Geelong, Grovedale and Ocean Grove. Around the grounds for the Sporting Globe Geelong, your home ground for AFL, it's the Western Derby, and it's tight over there. The Eagles are taking it up to the Dockers. It's 26 apiece with 8 minutes to play in the second quarter. So 15 or 16 on the ladder, and the one is being made to work. They have been inaccurate, though, kicking 3 goals 8 to 4 goals 2 in that clash over there at Optus Stadium. The Sporting Globe Geelong, with over 50 TVs across the venue, you won't miss a second of the action while tucking into signature wings, burgers, loaded palmies, grill fresh steaks and more. 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It's halftime. Thanks to Blackman's Brewery, the ultimate halftime beer made in Geelong. On the other side of this, Mark Neild will return with his thoughts to halftime and a look at the head-to-head for Evolution gas log fires. 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
2: 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Thanks to Bullworks, we're giving away an easy $100 each weekday morning and afternoon. All you need to do is tell us, get it wrong, and the cash jackpots. The hardest part will be getting the tank into the studio. A tennis racket. A toothbrush. A picnic bar. Will it

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12: Half time thanks to Blackman's Brewery. Blackman's Brewery, the ultimate half time beer made in Geelong. And the Cats, if you've just joined us, lead by 20 points thanks to a 7 goal second term, 10-4, 64 to 6-8, 44. And the experts chair thanks to the City Greater of Geelong working together for a thriving community. Is Frank Molino's teacher's pet, Mark Neal.
13: Frank Molino? Oh, you're a weird unit, man. Anyway, let's talk about the footy. What about the first quarter? We were just singing the praises of Melbourne at quarter time, and the things that we were saying were speed on the ball, getting numbers back to help out, running the ball out of their back 50, tremendous speed, sharing the footy, getting it inside 50, marking the ball inside 50. They dominated. They had over 50% possession time to the Cats, were just in the 20s or low 30s. It was 5 marks inside 50 to 1. That was quarter time. We're all sitting here thinking, you know, how can Geelong stop this? Now, 30 minutes later, the Cats hold a 20-point lead in Melbourne, are thinking, how do we stop the Cats? Well, the things that changed, Geelong got the hands on the footy and they denied the opportunity for Melbourne to get too many inter-

0: steps close to their goal. They did that by spreading the field wide, sharing the footy and almost at times taking the speed off the game. That worked really well. They had their chances been inside 50. When the ball got in there, they certainly increased the pressure. Guys like Manor, close, had a tremendous quarter. They were fantastic at keeping the ball in the scoring zone and pressuring the Melbourne defence. And then we had Shannon Neal having a fantastic first half, Geelong's only multiple goal kicker with four.
1: Yeah, he's done very, very well. Helped keep the Cats in it earlier. Head-to-head, Neildy, thanks to Evolution Gaslog Fires, the new Heating Revolution sale on now. Fantastic to have Evolution Gaslog Fires involved in K-Rook footy. You remember the influence of the running women, Dempsey and Langdon. It's been a bit of a nil-all draw. Four disposals for Dempsey, three effective. Seven disposals for Langdon, four effective.
0: It's gone with the performance of their teams in each quarter. Langdon off half-back was really good in the first quarter. Didn't get much of it in the second quarter. Ollie Dempsey rarely sided quarter one. But he had a role to play, and he certainly impacted the game in the second quarter. So we'll keep monitoring that. But it certainly didn't pan out the way that we thought. Having a look here, we've actually got Langdon starting for Melbourne on the wing. It's on this close side. He's got Ollie Wiltshire, and on the far side, we see Ollie Dempsey.
2: Thank you, Mark. Neal in the expert's chair. Thanks to the City of Greater Geelong, working together for a thriving community. Third quarter action. Thanks to Bowen Tim, the big half in the context of the season of the Cats. The Demons will get it going forward. Pickett went to ground. That's Cozzy, who has gone forward for the moment. Thrown out of the front of the pack. Umpire said play on from Steele. Ball spills over his head. Bruin, a handball release was good for Smith. Smith on his left sends a kick towards left half forward. Not a great kick, but Blitzars from behind made it better than what it was with a spoil. Brought it to ground
0: in
2: close.
0: Back, sure.
2: There's going to be a free kick. It's well seen by Mark Neildon, the expert chair for the City of Greater Geelong. It'll come back to Bradley Close.
0: Those Melbourne supporters, a bit like you with the lasso rule, don't want the push in the back rule anymore, Tom.
2: I didn't say he wanted the rule, Neil. He just wanted it applied a little bit differently. Kick to the left forward pocket. Shannon Neal flies. Also, Polkinghorne. Neither could mark. Chandler got dumped in a tackle as the ball came to it. Fell for Bowie. Clearing kick for the Demons. Steele just kicks for space. A rolling ball. It'll sit nicely for Stewart. Handball over the top to Clark. He can give it back to Stewart. Nice 1-2. And then delivery towards 50 is good. And right on the paint. Marked by Manor. Called to play on. Steps around the man on the mark coming towards him. Shorts it beautifully for Shannon Neal. Sean Manor. Falstrip was like a witch's hat that he just stepped around in a training drill. And he laced out Shannon Neal. He'll go hunting five in a 26-point Geelong lead, Mark Neal.
0: Yeah, Kingy, one of the plays of the night. That was absolutely fantastic. I love it when Tom Stewart plays that goalkeeper role too. Looks, makes the Cats' defence look nice and safe. Clark gets over, and really good play by Manor. And here's the man of the moment lining up for his fifth, Kingy, Shannon Neal.
2: Just right of centre, 40 metres out. It stays right, and they needed that Geelong just to get some more separation. He's missed for the first time tonight. So four goals, one for Shannon Neal. Third quarter, K-Rock Bowen Timber scoreboard. 10-5-65, play 6-8-44 as Bowie brings it into play. High ball, Tom McDonald. Jai Clark ghosting across the front of the pack. Takes a mark. Oh, free kick, take your pick. Wasn't a great kick in from Bowie.
0: No, it was no good. Good courage by Jai Clark.
2: Yeah, he's got plenty of that. Kick inside, forward 50, Neal again, his target. And then coming up and juggling the mark, Rivers got in front position. Knocked it up with a double palm and then found it on the way down. A good grab from the reliable Melbourne defender. He'll keep it broadcast side. Langdon is his target. Over the top, had to play spoiler on Clark. Found it at ground level. Handball released to Sharp. Little left foot kick around the corner. Van Roy, and we're going to free kick. Got the old-fashioned ear massage. As Demon fans think they've been hard done by. He gives it off to Langdon, cruising pass. Long ball, one-on-one, Petty, Jack Henry. Jack Henry did well, brought it to ground. Zach Guthrie cleaned up, gave it to Bailey Smith, who kicked quickly to the wing. Shannon Neal in box seat to mark. Oh, dropped an absolute sitter. Time to recover, had a fumble. Time to recover again. O'Sullivan, handball, Atkins. Bailey Smith confronted, took on the tackle of Steele, holding the ball. All because Shannon Neal just didn't execute a simple skill, Neildy.
0: Absolutely, he takes that mark to longer off to the races.
2: Instead, Jack Steele will go laterally with a ball to Tholstrup. Middle of the MCG. Sends a kick very wide. He didn't hit the kick well. He's kicked it straight to Mark Blitzarves at left half back. He can go short to Bruin, who was all alone. Point of the square, left half back. Fires a handball to Smith. Smith is on the outer wing, driving it long towards forward 50 and not hitting the kick well at all. Had Polkinghorne out the back. He bit off more than he could chew. Kicked it straight to Lever, who then kicks short to Howes, who has it at right half back.
1: He wants to come in, board. It's dangerous. Neal getting back, took the mark. He's got players Myers on inside forward 50. Handballs to Myers. Quick

0: trouble. Hurried handball to Close. Sweeps it wide to Wilshire and a fumble. Left the handball back to Close. His kick smothered. Geelong Calamity. Clark. We'll get it back to Wilshire. Back to Clark. His hand pass missed the mark. And Geelong have absolutely butchered an opportunity there. A gilt-edged opportunity. McDonald puts it back into the middle, but it's all the Cats. And Jack Henry marks.
1: Melbourne looking listless going forward. Jack Henry switches the play up to marking to the outer wing. Zach Guthrie fires a handball. Bailey Smith just forward of the outer side logo. Runs his full measure. Drives it into the pocket. Polkinghorne has to play from behind. Lever in front. The spoil to knock it out of bounds. Boundary throw in. Got to have a play coming up to him. Yeah, he's got to hit.
2: They need a play. You're right. Go at the leg of the kicker. The other thing the Cats have done, they're just generating that plus one, who's the deepest player on the ground every time Melbourne look up.
0: So throw in. Edwards, it comes down to Myers, a little fumble. Myers got time to pick it up and then snap round the corner. He'll snap round the corner and it misses. Minor score to the Cats. Puts it out to a 22-point ball game. 10-6 playing 6-8, 66 playing 44 for Bowen Timber. Geelong owned and operated, building better since 1980.
2: Jace, what's Dangerfield up to down there?
3: He has been in the hands of the physio since the start of the third term.
1: Bowie short kick after marking the kick in, marked by Rivers. That's Trent Rivers, not Jared Rivers, switches the play. Dangerous kick wants Tom McDonald, but hit him lace out. And he'll get a little handball off to Cozzy Pickett, who goes short with the ball into the middle of the ground. It's marked by Sparrow. He can switch the play wide. He's got a runner working hard for him, and it's Thulstra. Time to have a couple of bounces. Run to about 65 from goal. Pull it to about 15 metres out. Shoved under it was Blitzars by Fritsch. Fritsch is going to come up with it. Blitzar's got the spoil on it. He spoiled it straight into the waiting arms of Bailey Fritsch. And after Geelong have butchered a couple of chances in the opening 5 minutes going forward, Melbourne go the other way and make them pay. And Bailey Fritsch kicks his second of the night. Was there much in that contest, or was it just good use of the body by Bailey Fritsch?
2: Well, Kingy, through Geelong eyes, which was how we're watching it, I actually thought that was a legitimate push in the back in a marking contest. But what matters was, mate, the umpire didn't think so. We're just having the replay now. Probably not a too bad a decision to not pay anything, to be honest. Smart play by Bailey Fritsch. He was the one that got, he was in the marking contest and then got back onto it. That probably 50-50, Kingy. Some days you see those ones paid as interference, and other days or nights they let that one go.
0: Margin back to 16. Fritsch, such a dangerous play inside the arc. Gorn got it down. Comes back to Gorn. He wants to handball backwards and does so successfully to Fitzgerald. His hand pass was wide to steal. It missed him. Good tackle by Warple. Really good tackle by Warple. His hand pass was there and it was stolen by Dempsey. He'll give to Smith. Smith lowers the eyes. And Polkinghorne on the lead marks 48 metres out.
2: Good pressure by Warple. Really good, Ben. And then, Kingy, there's your answer. That's what it looks like when the one of the forwards has the courage to simply hit up. It just can it changes the complexion of all the ball movement. Great pressure into smart ball movement. And it made Bailey Smith's skill execution a lot easier.
1: Got to like it when the second game is doing it.
2: Yeah. He's good, this fella. He draws the footy. Gets a lot of shots at goal, too.
0: So his fifth touch. He's kicked 1-1. He'll kick from about 52 metres. We'll get an idea of his set shot capabilities. We shanked it. It's not going to have the trip. In fact, it's pushed back into the field of play. Is it? Manners got it. In fact, no, they're calling it back now. It's going to be a free kick. Is it against Neil? So
1: it's just cheap, easy free kicks you're giving away there.
0: So what's happened
2: there?
0: There's
2: been a few of them too, isn't there?
0: Free kick to Neil. Ball might have been slapped back in too. Manor might have been a chance to snap a goal there.
1: McDonald, long ball towards half back to a one-on-one. Petty, can he get his hands on the third bite? He can't. Front of the pack, Chandler. In fact, it was Fitzgerald. A handball wide to Howes. Howes has got a runner and he's got Jefferson, who down low can't take the mark. Good spoil by Zach Guthrie. Sees it out of bounds. Boundary throw-in. So Jefferson after four last week. Fair to say quiet, Benny, this evening on the Curse High stat sheet.
0: Yeah, he's had zero effective disposals. He's only kicked, missed the mark.
2: How's Cozzy Pickett going, Cass?
0: Yeah, he's been relatively quiet. Eight possessions, four kicks. Hasn't had an inside 50, kicked the one goal.
1: Gorn on the tap down, Thulstrup the roving, but he banged it long and straight into the waiting arms of Jai Clark, going back with the fight with the footy. Switches the play to Jack Henry. He can come across the face of his defensive goal into the right back pocket, and Lawson Humphreys is all alone in acres of space.
0: Humphreys will go over the top to Bruin. He'll come up for position number 18, Bruin, at half back. Wants to slide one down the line in the direction of Blitzars, who's up in front. Couldn't mark it. Get out the back to O'Connor. O'Connor's deaf little.

0: Ball over the top to Polkinghall. Will he use close? He should have. He goes to. It's a poor kick. Bad option there from the kid. Lever's got it. He had to handball it back inboard to close. Lever sold some candy, and the ball is now back towards the wing. O'Sullivan in front took a nice mark.
1: He's a good player, Connor O'Sullivan. He's had Van Ryan's number this evening in that Wombat Gully Plant Farm matchup. He concedes back 30 metres to true centre wing to Humphreys. He'll concede ground back almost to the back edge of the centre square, which is taken by Jack Henry, and he looks up and sees 35 players ahead of him. So he just sends a kick wide onto the outer side logo where it's marked by Zach Guthrie in front of what we said earlier, a sparsely populated Shane Warne stand. It's a sparsely populated MCG, a 6v9 clash, only drawing about, I'd say, 45,000 tonight. The kick went back to Jack Henry, and he'll go back to Zach Guthrie. The Cats haven't advanced the footy at all. Zach Guthrie will do that now. Patience, looking for a lead of Dempsey. Worked the body nicely on Langford, then turned around 45 from goal to the goal square. Neil used the body, couldn't complete the mark, and the Demons, as Cats clattered, will clean up. Handball to Langdon, has a bounce, now has to touch it to ground, corralled, and then from a standing start to a two-on-one, Lawson Humphreys will come across and juggle the mark. Good defence from the Cats again.
0: It's just outstanding defensive setup by Geelong. They've got the ground looking extremely safe. They're denying Melbourne the ball when they've got it in hand, then really hard to penetrate. O'Connor will put a high ball top of the square. What has he got? Dempsey was up. Ball out the back. Steal. Wrapped up in a tackle. Hand pass. He'll get out to Chandler. On the bounce. Chandler, non-preferred right. He'll go to the outer wing. The kick is a really good one. In fact, he hits Petty. And Melbourne will perhaps get out here and hit the Cats on the counter.
1: Sends a kick into space. Paddy Cross is just out of his reach, but he was able to find it on the bounce. Pulls the kick back. Bailey Laurie had too much toe to get on it for Jack Henry. And then he'll dink one over the top and tighten the pocket. Cozzy Pickett is marked. So right forward pocket, tight angle. Bailey Smith's trying to work out whether he can come and stand the mark. And he can now because the umpire's blown time off. It's a tight angle for Cozzy Pickett, but if he was to nail this, Geelong go from having an opportunity to get back without back to a four-goal lead or almost four-goal lead, this to make the margin 10. And if anybody's kicking it, it's Cozzy. 23 goals for the season. Coming in tonight, got one already. He's going to go with the banana. Tight angle. Punt road end of the ground has hit it skinny. So skinny, he's hit the right hand behind post. And it'll be a free kick to the Cats. Tanner Bruin to take it. He'll go short across the face of his defensive goal. Didn't go 15, so Connor O'Sullivan's called to play on, and he'll drive a ball long. And it's going to be Mark O'Connor, Riley Henry. They looked at each other, and the spoil came from Cook. Knocked it into the path of Langdon, but he's kicked it straight to Lawson Humphreys, who goes short with a kick to Oshin Mullen at the sponsor's logo at right half back. He's got options back, and that's a handball back to Lawson Humphreys, and then he can switch the play to left half back. We're standing all alone, is Jack Henry.
0: He does. Jack Henry marks just outside defensive 50. He's got Clark working for him, goes in that direction. So Geelong chipping around. He'll handball to Smith, sweeping by. Smith comes back inboard. A long ball to centre half forward. What's he got? Blitzarves in front. Ball crash forward. Fitzgerald did well. Tholstrup, his hand pass to Bowie. He'll get it back in ball to Langford. He'll go back to Fitzgerald. Look at this linking handball. Steele will get it wide. He's got Bowie who's run on. Bowie goes inside forward 50. Pickett will try and get back. Has he got the wheels? He slaps it in the direction of Van Roy. Oh, comes back to Pickett. He'll kick the goal. Oh, he missed it. He somehow kicked it straight into the shins of Connor O'Sullivan. And the ball goes over the line. Let off there for the Cats. Cozzy Pickett, I'm not sure what he was thinking there. He just had to put it through, and he kicked it straight into the shins of Connor O'Sullivan.
2: Connor O'Sullivan looked like he actually stood on Cozzy Pickett to stop the ball.
1: Long ball to half back. Two Cats flew, but the one in front was Petty. Neither could bring it to ground. Both tried to take the mark, and Petty stood tall and took it at right half forward for the Demons. He's about 70 from goal. Spins the ball in his hands. Now called to play on. So just sets it up into the pocket to a one-on-one. Jai Clark has no chance there against the much bigger build of Harvey Langford. Jai Clark shouldn't be getting caught out there being one-on-one against the ruck on the other side of the winger on the other side of the ground. That's Ollie Dempsey's man.
0: They read that well, Melbourne. He set that up. Petty didn't kick that in till late, and they made sure that was the one-on-one king. They identified that really well.
1: Harvey Langford will go on the left foot J-curve. He steps, he snaps, he's called to play on, and he's threaded it. Metricon goal of the night from Harvey Langford. Fourth in last year's Rising Star Award. He actually finished just above Connor O'Sullivan in the Ron Evans Medal. But he's kicked that one. First of the night, 20th of the season's good darts.

0: And the margin's back to 9. The Demons 8.957. The Cats are 10.666 on the third quarter. K-Rock, Barwon Timber scoreboard. 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That's Barwon Timber.
1: Well, can you, that, look, it's probably be a disappointing period of play for Geelong. They actually dominated the game. They had the game looking exactly the way they wanted. Melbourne couldn't get through. And Geelong had probably three opportunities to actually score a goal. They haven't taken one yet in this third quarter. And then sometimes is the way. Ball goes down the other end and Melbourne score.
2: They've had 10 inside 50s to 5.
1: Yeah, there you go.
2: The Kerr's higher this quarter, the Cats, and they haven't been able to score a goal. Melbourne got two blitz halves in the middle. Just took it out of the ruck and then an awkward-looking, really high ball towards centre-half forward, getting back. And the only man who flew for it was Steele. He's had 23 touches, Steele, if you don't mind. Ball goes out to the wing. Langford's out there, but first in line was Dempsey, who marks. He's got Warple inboard. Now goes in that direction. Warple will want to spin around, and Darcy uses Myers. Now Myers will want to get back onto his right. He's usually productive. He goes with a deft ball. Look at that! Inside forward 50 kick was an absolute beauty onto the bosoms of Ollie Henry. And good work there from the Cats. Dempsey getting involved after a quiet first half. And Ollie Henry, who has kicked just the one goal. He's only had the three kicks. He'll kick from just inside 50. The longest set shot exponent in the AFL. He should just have the range. It'll be all about the accuracy. He's on the runway, gets close to the man on the mark, and he has kicked the goal. He's got two. He's making his chances count. Warple and Myers involved, and Geelong get one back. They lead by 15 again, 11-6-72. Melbourne are 8-9-57, Neil Dean. That's happening. Barwon Timber, Geelong owned and operated, building better since 1980.
1: Great use of the footy by the Cats. It was important. Ollie Dempsey won that one-on-one against Harvey Langford, who was the Melbourne goal kicker from their previous score. And then the ball got going. And as you said, Ben, when Grind Myers has that footy in that 50 to 70 metre out from goal, if a player comes at his leg, he'll hit him. And he did. Ollie Henry did well. You were right, Cass. He didn't look all that confident with that set shot for goal, but got it home.
0: Around the grounds for the Sporting Globe, Fremantle 5-10-40, West Coast 5-2-32. The Sporting Globe, Geelong's home of AFL. Back in the middle, Van Rooyen and Blitzarves. They nullify each other, but Blitzarves roves his own ruckwork, gave a handle to Warple, and the Cats are inside forward 50 again with a dangerous ball. Ricochets off the shin of Tom McDonald. Manor cleaned up nicely. Handball to Neil. Neil straightens up. Neil looking for a handful. Neil has missed to the left. Had a handball to give,
1: yeah,
0: Benny.
1: He
0: put Ollie Dempsey in the burn unit.
2: Dempsey would have run into an open goal. Neil had to sort of circle back and then straighten himself up.
1: I would suggest handballing the footy is not his number one go-to, but he still should have been able to get that out.
0: 73 plays 57, Cats lead by 16.
2: Bowie comes to the broadcast side. Clark's up for the Cats, nearly dragged that down. Ball at ground level, he ferrets in and sets up a stoppage, throw up just forward of the wing for Geelong.
0: Might become a two-year deal for Jai Clark on the table, Benny.
2: He's playing good footy. Geelong put some time into him. 1 year, you'd think, at his age and where he was in the draft profile. But that'll play out for the remainder of this year. That ball's going nowhere. We'll have another stoppage still at half forward for Geelong. It's like Connor O'Sullivan is the last line defender for Geelong. We've defended pretty well, it should be said, since quarter time.
1: Oh, yeah.
0: Blitzar's got rid of Van Rooyen, palmed it into space. Bailey Smith tight in the pocket. Neil on the lead takes the mark. Tight angle, though, as he searches for number 5. Will he look inboard for something less acute? The skipper's back out there, by the way, Jace, by the looks of it, for St John of God.
3: He is deep forward next to Shannon Neal.
1: Yeah, that's probably all he can do, you would have thought, Danger. Kingy, they did really well, Blitzarves. Max Gorn was off the ground then. It enables Blitzarves to belt the footy forward just to take ground, and they did.
0: Shannon Neal, right next to the boundary line. The tightest of angles has pushed it across the face, and it's spiked over the boundary line for a boundary throwing. So that's not the worst result for the Cats. Melbourne defence couldn't get it through for a behind. Instead, it's out of bounds, and the Cats get to set up a forward 50 stoppage here in the left forward pocket, about 2 metres around from the left-hand behind post at the city end of the ground. Third quarter action on the Barwon Foods. Time clock's gone 18 and a quarter minutes. Geelong by 16.
2: Edwards slaps it away. Langdon's first there. His handball was a little hurried. Got it to Steele. He's gone. He's wrapped up. Is that holding the ball up? I said no. Langdon will get it. His kick is smothered by Myers. Good pressure there from the Cats.

0: Tap down Sparrow. Good tackle, Atkins. How many tackles tonight for Tommy Atkins?
1: Tommy Atkins has laid the four. So in the first quarter, they were the footy. That was the ball that was getting rebounded quickly by the D's.
0: Edwards has knocked that into space in the ruck contest. Opened the door for Manor, who just couldn't bring it back across his body enough. Has pushed it to the right. So a couple of opportunities begging for the Cats.
1: He had more time there.
0: Margin 17. Sean Manor with one goal, one. 11-8-74, and he knows it. 2-8-9-57 as they play on quickly. The Demons are looking for Latrell Pickett, but they turn it over as Lawson Humphreys marks and will try to hit him on the counter. Open goal, long ball. Has missed to the left. Third consecutive behind for the Cats. I will get it to you, Cass, after I give the score. 11-9-75, playing 8-9-57 on the third quarter. K-Rock Barwon Timber scoreboard.
1: They're wasting opportunities. The Cats 1-5-2-1 in this third term, thanks to Barwon Timber. And just enjoying a little passage here, but you've got to make good on it.
0: There's a Demon down in back play.
2: I think it's Latrell Pickett.
0: Yeah. I'm not sure exactly what's happened there. It might... Did that come when Humphreys came up to find the footy? He might have got an accidental clip from Lawson Humphreys. And yeah. Humphreys was just going to take the mark, had his eyes on the footy, and inadvertently has become cannon fodder.
1: Free there, Humphreys.
0: Yeah, left elbow of Humphreys has collected Latrell Pickett on the way through, looking at the replay here at the ground. He's now on his feet, but I suspect that's a HIA that they'll have to go through with Latrell Pickett. For St John of God Hospital, caring for our community for 50 years. So we'll wait for him to come from the ground. That will give Geelong an opportunity to reset with this 18-point lead. He's now jogging. He's at the back edge of the centre square, so we're probably still another 30 seconds away from a resumption of play. 21 minutes played on this third quarter Barwon Foods time clock. Long after leading by 20 at halftime, now leading by 18. I think it'll be replaced by Kate Chandler. You've got an eye on him, Jace, for St John of God Hospital.
2: Yes, coming to the bench now. You suspect he might be down for a HIA, and we'll keep an eye on that.
0: So play will resume, and it'll be Bowie from his defensive goal square to go straight up the middle of the MCG.
1: He does in the direction of Gorn. Ball might, or Bruin had a little fumble. It's slapped away in the direction of Stewart. He gives to Warple. Warple's kick fortuitously went to Bruin. Bruin did really well. Bruin, some real composure. Back inside traffic and hits close. He's probably too far out to score, I would have thought. He goes, he's got his man in the pocket. Mullen. Oh my God, Mullen's dropped what he should have taken. That was a pudding. I think he was waiting for contact, Mullen. It was nobody within 8 metres of him. And that's another opportunity gone begging. The free kick will go to the Demons and Cook. What was Mullen doing there?
0: Holding the ball against Ollie Henry was the decision there. Cook's kick's going to flirt with the boundary line, looking for a marking target and cross, and it's a good defensive spoil. Mark O'Connor, a solid citizen again this evening. Game 163 tonight for Mark O'Connor. Joins one of the greatest Cats ever in Fred Flanagan, the 51-52 Premiership captain on that number.
2: Latrell Pickett down for a HIA, boys, for Melbourne.
1: So Lamar Latrell, javelin onto him. It's going to be a free kick. Play on advantage to the D's. Sparrow will take it. Goes with a really wide ball. Dempsey's tracking it. How will it sit? He did okay, Dempsey. He's got support on O'Sullivan, who did really well. He sweeps a Polyfarmer hand pass to Warple. Warple wants support. Comes back into traffic. He'll go back to O'Sullivan. O'Sullivan's hand pass is chopped off. Geelong mucked it up again. Sharp's got it. I might hit him on the counter here. Fitzgerald sweeps a handball. Langdon back to Sharp. Sharp's got Chandler. Chandler's in a one-on-one with Stewart. Stewart gets back. Did really well, Stewart. Ground level. He's got support. Oh. Well, he carried into his own man. Fritsch takes it. Fritsch wheels around and Fritsch kicks the goal. Well, there it is in a nutshell. O'Sheen Mullen drops an absolute pudding. And then just overuse of the handball in the middle cost the Cats. And they've been hit on the counter. And despite the fact the inside 50 count of this quarter is 16-6 in favour of Geelong, they've been outscored 1-5-3-1 on the Barwon Timber scoreboard. And the margin is back to 12. 9-9-63, playing 11-9-75.
3: Essentially in the middle of the ground, right in the centre square. We just saw a bit of a handball game that most of the clubs would play at training. Just a couple of little fumbles from Geelong. We just couldn't take opportunities. And look, unlucky. Yeah, Tom Stewart won that one-on-one and then cannoned into his own player. And you can't give Bailey Fritch any time at all in and around.
0: It was Joel Fitzgerald's hand on the Connor O'Sullivan

0: handball that turned things back in the middle. Back in the middle, Gawney. Surely a free kick. Cozzy Pickett high on Mullen. Umpire didn't see it that way. Mark Neal's in the experts chair tonight for the City of Greater Geelong. Gawn winning the tap down in the ruck contest. Bruin judging it well. Got a fire to handball away. Wiltshire took it and then got dumped in a bowie tackle. Ball not coming out. Still inside the centre square near the broadcast wing. We will get it hurled into the air. Edwards and Gawn. Gawn this time winning the tap. Spills for Sparrow. Lost it in the tackle. Edwards just fired a handball forward indiscriminately. Clean bowled a couple. Might work out okay, although back there is the youngster for the Demons in cross, turned it over. Dangerfield took it. Handball fired it back out of the reach of Clark, but time to recover. He'll have time to steady. And long drive, a long ball, looking for Shannon Neal. Flew, couldn't mark. O'Connor at the front of the pack was good. Handball, Ollie Wiltshire. Left foot snap, floating ball. Back with the flight lever. Did he take the mark? No, not from his grasp. Close played the contest. Till the whistle, it never came. Well done, Brad Close. Gets a stoppage, 25 out from the Geelong goal.
1: He's been really handy, and he's been one of the players that's led that forward 50 pressure, Close.
2: Sparrow, he's tackled immediately by Warple. Ball's not going anywhere. He's happening 23 out from Geelong's goal. Neal, taken by Wiltshire. His kick is smothered. Warple tries to slap it forward. O'Connor took the footy and the tackle of Fitzgerald. And the ball's moved further away from the Cats' goal. Still inside forward 50 with another stoppage.
0: Edwards winning the tap. Wiltshire the roving. Outside of the right boot. Smart kick. Polkinghorne got shoved off the footy too easily by the more experienced lever, and they'll switch play into the path of Rivers. Rivers has broken defensive 50. Corralled by Stewart. Sends a kick to the wing, a one-on-one. Couldn't take the mark. Humphreys picked up the loose footy, got slung in the tackle towards the boundary line. Ball won't come out. Umpire says, give it to me. Demon fans are off their plastic wanting a free kick that will never come. It was well played by Lawson Humphreys, that one-on-one with Sharp.
1: He did really well, Kingy, because he spoiled the footy, then was first back on it on the ground and locked it up.
2: Dempsey had his kick smothered. Ball kicked forward for the Demons, but it's marked by Jack Henry, who wants to switch and does so to Guthrie, who's a true centre-half back. He'll go over the top. Oh, it'll get to Humphreys, who's been good in this quarter. He comes wide, and they might have jarred one free. Bruin can mark and play on. What's he got? This is where they let themselves down. That kick is a really good one. Back inboard to Polkinghorne. Too far out to score. He's got to move it quickly. Close offers the lead. He goes in that direction. It's a really poor kick. That is a bad, bad kick. He missed him about 3 metres. The kick out, though, is not great because only player there is O'Sullivan. Guthrie up to Shepherd. Didn't. And then O'Sullivan had to work and get a handball back to Guthrie. Guthrie just down the line. Long ball.
0: Bruin is his target over the top of Chandler. Couldn't take the mark. Needed to because he had Polkinghorne out the front ready to give the handball off. And Chandler played that pretty well to get a boundary throw-in just forward of the wing, favouring the Cats. 27 and a quarter minutes played on the Balm Foods third quarter time clock. Geelong by 12. Melbourne Chant goes up around the MCG. Gawn double palms it down. Here's Atkins, front of the pack. Freed the arms, got a handball to Warple. Warple's kick was terrible. He hit the belly of the ball in trying to snap it over his left shoulder. He put it out of bounds on the full.
2: Just had a bit more composure there, didn't he? He's just struggled a little bit with composure at times, a bit fumbly. Warple
0: getting his hands on it. Langford, left half back, kick to the wing. Lawson Humphreys sets himself. Big spoil to the front of the pack. Cats have got a couple. One of those is Warple. How is he this time? Along the line. Polkinghorne waits for it. Got over the head of House. Now what's Polkinghorne got? He's got Dangerfield in the pocket. And Bipti, because it looks like Langford got in the protected area. And that will send Polkinghorne to the line to give the Cats an 18-point lead, Benny. Is there much in it?
1: Have to wait to see the replay.
2: I don't like
1: it. Kingy, here it is there.
0: Well, anyway, if you're a Geelong fan, you're rejoicing because
2: I think it was it against Lang?
1: Yeah.
2: I mean, that's just ridiculous.
1: Yeah.
2: That's
1: far worse than your lasso, Kingy.
0: Yeah,
1: there was nothing doing there.
2: Nah, he was running away, not impacting the game whatsoever. Yeah. And it's going to result in a gimme goal. We don't want to see that in footy.
0: Two for Polkinghorne and an 18-point Geelong lead in the shadows of three-quarter time. And Demon fans voicing their displeasure at that adjudication.
2: Got his second.
0: Two for Jay Polkinghorne, so that's two and two in his first two games. And Geelong lead by 18. 12-9-81 plays 9-9-63 on the third quarter. 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
2: What's he adjudicated that, well, you got to...

0: got a, if he Polkinghorne chooses to play onto his right, the rule is that the player has to be given space to do that, otherwise it holds up time. So technically he's there, because if he went to play on that bloke, Langford's in his road, he can't go.
1: He's just supposed to disappear then, but he's got to
0: he's got to stop.
1: But then he's there'd be two people on the mark, because there was already someone on the mark.
0: No, he ran from behind the player, remember?
1: But he wasn't on the mark though.
0: Who?
1: Langford, was he?
2: No, he was the player running through.
0: Yeah.
1: They've got it forward, the Demons, to half forward. Bouncing ball. It's going to be a free kick downfield, is it? They're coming back.
2: It's down.
1: To Langford, who was...
2: It's going back.
0: It happened as he kicked it.
1: Yeah. So it's coming back to Sparrow, who was pushed in the back as he kicked. He goes to Gorn, him up. Yeah. So that was poor. That was lapse marking from Blitzarves.
2: Well, I think Blitzarves was thinking he had to tear back to provide the extra at the top of the square.
1: Well, that's his man who's standing. You've got to man him up.
0: Nah, they don't.
1: Especially when it's Max Gorn. So Edwards is off and Blitzarves having a little run on the ruck. And Big Maxie, an opportunity to slot a sausage roll.
0: They might need to hand out some of those rule books, Kingy, in the MCC. They're not all that... across the new rules.
1: He's kicked. He's had a big shank. It's a high up and under. It'll land in the pocket. Oh, Petty got a run at it. Couldn't mark. Close there. Defending rough when we say that. And the hand pass from Stewart goes out of play just in the nick of time for the Cats, who will head to the three-quarter time huddle with an 18-point lead. 12-9-81. Melbourne are 9-9-63. Geelong had 19 inside 50s to 7 in that third quarter, but could manage just 2-5 to 3-1. But they do lead by 3 goals as we head to the final term.
2: That third quarter, thanks to Barwon Timber, Geelong owned and operated and building better since 1980. Jason Doherty, down to you keeping an eye on injuries for St John of God Hospital.
3: Yes, well, the only one that we were keeping an eye on was Paddy Dangerfield in that third quarter. He came back on after starting the quarter on the bench in the hands of the physio and played it out, so we'll keep an eye on him. But we just see Zach Guthrie also coming to the bench again and going downstairs with the doctor, so some ongoing troubles for Zach Guthrie.
2: And Latrell Pickett update?
3: HIA still has not returned from downstairs.
2: Thank you, Jase. Three-quarter time at the MCG. 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
6: Harvey Langford will go on the left foot. Jay Kirby steps. He snaps. He's called to play on and he's threaded it. Metricon goal of the night from Harvey Langford.
7: Ollie Henry. He'll kick from just inside 50. He's on the runway, gets close to the man on the mark, and he has kicked the goal. He's got two.
6: Cats by 18 points. Quickly down to Jason Doherty. Any sign of Latrell Pickett?
8: No, out for the game with the HIA, so won't take any further part.
6: Thank you for that, Jason. St John of God Hospital injury update. Caring for our community for 50 years. Mark Neal, what do the Cats have to do better than the Demons in this last 30 minutes of action?
9: Well, they need to continue, Kingy, taking the pace out of the game, particularly the Melbourne rebound to inside 50 scoring change. They need to stop the speed on that. And they did that in that quarter, Kingy. The only difference between really the third quarter and the second quarter was Geelong's inaccuracy in front of goal. Now they kicked two goals, five. If they can turn those five behinds into just even two more goals, they'll be able to get it done. The game looks the way the Cats want it to look.
6: Mark Newton, the expert chair for the City of Greater Geelong. We've got a final quarter, a big one for Zambrero. Here's Benny.
7: Wow. Oh, out of the middle. Gorn to Pickett. Oh, then he went a fumble. He kicks it off the ground. It'll come back to Pickett. He'll handball over the top. A sweeping handball will come back to Gorn. Outside defensive 50. Finds it at ground level. His kick is a beauty. So they made hard work of it there, the Demons. But in the end, they've got half the desired result. They want the goal, and it'll be Langdon who'll have a shot from about 40 metres, 45 degree angle, and work out of the middle from Gorn to Pickett was electric. Langdon, not a noted goal kicker. He's kicked 8 goals, 7 this season. He'll kick from 40. He's on the runway for the perfect start for Melbourne, and he's put it straight through the middle. He's kicked the goal, and Melbourne strike first. It took a minute on the Bowen Foods time clock to cut the margin to 12. 10-9-69, Geelong at 12-9-81. Zambrero, Feel Good Max, Geelong West Ocean Grove. There's Torquay and there's the new Belmont store. Zambrero, Feel Good Max, fourth quarter scoreboard.
9: What about the centre clearance with Pickett getting... He just took off from behind the Melbourne ruckman and just took off. That was exceptional stuff. And to be able to grab it one grab. Gorn did a really good hit out. He just spiked it forward, but that was absolutely perfect. So Pickett's doing it again. He's starting behind Gorn in a traditional sweeper role. Normally that role, the player would stay to defend the stoppage, but they're just saying, well, Gorn's going to win the hit out anyway. Just go.
6: Edwards and Gorn again this time. Pickett couldn't get his hands on it. Edwards did okay to lock it up, and then it was picked up by Ed Atkins.

0: Who's brought to ground, can't release. Umpire says, give it to me, edge of the centre square.
1: Kingy Edwards did an amazing job then to stop that same play.
0: Gaunt puts it into space. Fritch wants to take on the tackle of Bruin. Dropped it onto his boot just. Handball low from Humphreys. Manor in traffic. A handball back. It was a release to Stewart from a standing start. A kick to the wing. Close front position. Got worked off it nicely by the youngster in Cook. He turned and kicked quickly. Chandler at his bootlaces on the bounce. Took it and then swung a kick towards half forward. Petty with a run and a jump. Takes the mark. And then he'll turn and kick quickly. Edwards has got to get back. And he gave away a free kick for too high. Sharp saying it's 50, but the mark hadn't been completed when he was taken high, but he'll go back and have a shot, and this has got a whiff of the GWS final quarter, this opening couple of minutes for the Cats. I don't know whether at some stage they might have to look at the experience of Blitzarves to run with Gaunt in the last quarter. It's a big ask for Edwards.
1: Though each quarter so far, Kingy, they've done the three. Blitzars will get a go at some point, and they've also put Neil in there. They've shared that role, but you're right at the start. Gaunt's been pretty good here.
0: Sharp from about 45 metres out, right of centre, hangs it out to the right, and that is where it stays, and the margin is 11. Final quarter, K-Rock Zambrero scoreboard. Melbourne 10-10-70. The Cats are 12-9-81, and we've played 3.5 minutes almost on the Bowen Foods final quarter time clock.
2: For Stewart comes to the broadcast side in the direction of Edwards. Gaunt taken up out of his hands by Gaunt. Then he was tackled to ground. Neil low down did okay. Manor wants to go with the switching ball to centre half back, and it is a good kick to Smith, who'll move it quickly to Clark. Clark will handball to O'Sullivan, and the Cats are away. O'Sullivan's taking a bounce.
0: He has, and he has to just prop and handball back to Jai Clark, who then sends a kick to a one-on-one. Dempsey and Langford. Ball's allowed to hit the ground. Myers has been ineffective tonight. Tried to get his hands on the ball there, couldn't. Knock forward. Well done, Bruin. Into the path of Myers on hands and knees. Handball on the up. Bailey Smith from 49 hits a floater. Dangerfield won't get there. Ball out of bounds would be a good result. It won't. They'll run away here, the Demons. Rivers pulls the kick back dangerously, but got Gaunt just before Edwards could shut him down. Sponsors logo at right half back. I don't know whether you're better off having... Dangerfield's not moving at full rat power. You're better off having a player out there who actually is. As Gaunt looks to switch the play back to Lever in the left back pocket, confronted by Mullen, sends a kick looking for Pickett. Good spoil, Bailey Smith, to see that was well played one-on-one by the Cats midfielder. We'll have it thrown in.
1: He did well, Kingy. That ball hits the ground and stays in. Pickett was away.
2: So the throw-in out of side on the Great Southern Stand. Geelong hold an 11-point lead early going in this fourth quarter, thanks to Zambrero. Blitzarves now in the ruck. Langford tackled by Manor. Atkins there also doing some tackling. Ball's not coming out. There will be a stoppage. So Stewart, the last line defender for the Cats. Looks like it's pretty much one-on-one across the board for Wombat Gully, Nieldy.
1: It certainly does, Ben.
0: Ball at ground level. Falstrip, handball, steal. Good tackle, Blitzarves, because he tried to get a release there. Did steal to Pickett. That's Cozzy. Latrell's out of the game. So if you hear us just calling Pickett, it will be Cozzy for the rest of the contest. Latrell with a concussion, we believe. Tap down Gaunt. Roving though, Bailey Smith threw it on his left boot under pressure to a one-on-one. Cook knocked it away. Well played there for the Demons, and they'll get out of trouble. Tom McDonald just kicks for space. Jack Henry will be first onto the footy. He'll let it bounce once. He'll take possession. Met by Van Rooyen. Corralled and then kicking to the wing. A high ball. Ollie Wiltshire, an important one-on-one. How will he go? Can't mark with the one hand. And in the end, Langford did well. Handball, Fritch, back to Langford. Good pressure, Humphreys. Ball spills. Chandler turns, kicks inside, 450. O'Sullivan's come off his man and taken the mark. Well read by the youngster.
2: He did well. He's got really good closing speed. He goes to Bruin across the face of his own goal. Now Bruin can release wide to Smith, who's also got Mullen working. He'll go in that direction. Mullen out of side.
0: Pistons.
2: Can mark and go. Will he take a bounce? He will. He's got good wheels. It's all about the kick now. It's a low driving ball to half forward. Blitzarves up. Ball gets out the back. Howes is there. So too is the Cats. Dangerfield. Handball. He gets over towards Edwards. Top of the square. Close is there. Neil will handball. Cats have got numbers. Wiltshire snaps. And Wiltshire kicks the goal. It wasn't pretty. But Geelong with numbers around the ball. And it all started from a Connor O'Sullivan intercept in the back half. He left his man. He took the mark. and they got out the fat side. Nothing better than getting out the fat side. And Geelong restore a 17-point lead, 13-9-87. Melbourne a 10-10-70.

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1: Absolutely Feel Good Max. Ben, old-fashioned sort of in one side, out the other. Conor O'Sullivan took that mark, as you say, courageous enough to come off his direct opponent in Harrison Petty. He didn't even look to come straight back down the line. He did get it to the fat side, as you called it. That would have upset someone calling it that, I'm sure. But people, then you called it, Kingy. When Mullum got that footy and got his pistons going, that's what broke the game open. He got it in there quickly. Geelong were away. Good forward pressure.
0: Downstairs to Jace. Look, Wilshire with a bit of an issue, Jace.
2: Yeah, just in with the physio at the moment. Might just be a quad. We'll just keep an eye on that.
0: The Dangerfield off as well.
3: He didn't do it celebrating the goal, did he? Maybe. Edwards won the tap. But the Demons will sweep it away. Kick inside 50 from Sparrow. One-on-one. Zach Guthrie was good but couldn't complete the mark there against Tholstrup. Ball at ground level. Bruin doing some tough work.
1: Gus Mercurio.
3: Yeah, gone Gus Mercurio.
1: Welcome.
3: And we'll get a ball up. Chandler got dacked, and we'll get it hurled into the air, Benny.
0: Nothing worse than getting dacked, Kingy. Gone. Edwards down. Pickett took it. Stolen by Humphreys, though. He kicks it outside defensive 50. Needs a mark. Neil in front. Forced forward by McDonald. Fritch got it down beautifully to Tholstrup. He handballs backwards to Bowie, who's been busy. Bowie will get onto his right. It's a high up and under. It's all about the marking options. Petty's there. He could mark. Ground level. Chandler Bruin crashes in. And he's been good tonight, Bruin. 23 touches. He's 18 have hit the target. And there'll be another stoppage inside forward 50. 8 minutes gone on the Barnfoos time clock.
3: Edwards,
0: final quarter.
3: Edwards went early. Gorn grabbed it out of the ruck. Couldn't get it on his boot. And Edwards got a handball away. Petty, quick snap. Like a thief in the night, Harrison Petty, Petty theft, and cuts the margin back to 11. Final quarter, K-Rock Zambrero scoreboard, 13-9-87 Geelong, 11-10-76 the Demons, one maybe against the run of play slightly, keeps Melbourne well and truly in this contest. Zambrero, it's Feel Good Max, Geelong West Ocean Grove, Torquay in the new Belmont store, Nealty.
1: Well, Kingy, firstly, let's be fair. We thought you were saying some funny things in the first half. We got stuck into you. We should acknowledge the petty theft. That was a pretty good effort. So there, that's my first special comment. But again, the work out of the centre bounce. If Melbourne are winning the last couple, but they're getting it out clean and it's going deep. That's a really important part of the game. Geelong just need to tighten that up. Melbourne can win them, but there's got to be pressure on the ball.
0: So Gorn again, off the wing is Dempsey. Went off the ground, then had a freshie. Blitzarves goes in, and he farm hand pass out to Smith. Gets hurriedly, gets boot to ball. And it's going to be a free kick because it's a throw against the Cats.
3: Yeah, the non-controlling umpire about 50 metres away has paid that as a throw against Blitzarves.
0: So free kick will go to Pickett. He wants to someone to sweep by. Myers tries to shut that down. He dinks it forward, and he's got his man there, sweeping past. It was Fitzgerald, gives to Bowie. They're back inside forward 50 again. Bowie. Oh, O'Sullivan. Good work, O'Sullivan. He'll cat-like. He he's kicks an absolute shocker. He's kicked it straight to Fritch. Fritch puts it to the square. Henry should have gone for it. Didn't. Fortuitously comes back to him, and Geelong should get out of trouble.
3: Jai Clark bangs it long. Zach Guthrie's got to be good here, and he is. He takes the mark between a couple of Demons. And right half back.
0: I was going to say about Edwards, young plays. One thing he's got to get out of his game is he handballs the ball over his head to nobody. He does it quite often.
3: Short kick from Zach Guthrie back to Jai Clark marked. Short kick to Bailey Smith marked. Short kick to Grian Myers at right half back. Thought about the handball to Smith. Instead turns and kicks. Zach Guthrie's got forward. Old players race. Right half back. Drives it along the wing. Ollie Dempsey's got out the back. He's got some room to move too. Gorn will stand the mark. He just had to actually retrieve the footy before it went over the boundary line, so his progress was halted. So what's he got now? He's got a short one, and Oisin Mullins taking it. 55 from goal. Handball, quick release. Myers, 55 from goal with a short kick, and Ollie Henry spotted up. Takes the mark. 35 right of centre, 45 degree angle, and a chance to push the margin back to the best part of 3 goals, Nealty.
1: Yeah, absolutely. Kingy, good connection there. That's not the first time for this evening where Myers gets it out on his leg and Ollie Henry takes off. Really good lead at that leg again. Error by Melbourne to have Max Gorn on the mark that far out from goal. He needed to get out of there and let someone else do that.
3: Late inclusion for the Eels, Sam De Koning. Ollie Henry for his third. Got close to the man on the mark, but it doesn't matter because he's kicked three. 31 for the season now for Ollie Henry. There are a lot of haters out there for the man in number 36, but he's giving Geelong a return tonight, an important one. He's 3 goals, helping Geelong to

0: 17-point buffer at the 12-minute mark of the final term. Zambrero, feel good next, K-Rock scoreboard. Geelong 14-9-93, Melbourne 11-10-76.
1: It's hard to believe there are haters. He's on track to kick 40 goals as a mid-sized forward in one of the hardest.
0: Oh, the amount of people when he was managed for this game saying, he's been dropped, call it what it is.
1: He's going to kick, if he...
2: Really?
1: He should kick
2: uneducated.
1: He should kick 40 goals this year.
0: You're kicking 40 goals in a forward line that's got two other blokes kicking.
1: And it's a hard position to play, and he's fighting for time against Dangerfield, Martin.
0: Yeah, absolutely. He's
3: danger in the middle too, boys.
1: Yeah. So danger in the middle. They must have drizzled some Lewis water on that thing, have they? He couldn't apply a tackle there, Dangerfield. It was taken by Sparrow. High ball inside forward, 50. Stewart sits well. Geez, he moves first in front, first to move in front of Laurie Stewart. And he takes another defensive mark. He comes wide. He wants Dangerfield. Dangerfield can't mark. It's ripped away by Rivers. Rivers runs his full measure. His kick wasn't great. Down low.
0: No.
1: It's going to be a free kick, is it?
0: Yeah.
1: Downfield.
2: Walpole.
1: Jeez. Didn't see it. I was watching the ball, and this is an opportunity for Jefferson to get the quick reply. So was it there? Was it downfield or...
0: He's dumped him after he kicked it.
2: Yeah.
0: Gee, there's not a lot in it, though.
2: No, but it's just not worth doing.
0: Thank you, Jason.
1: So Jefferson, who's been... he's been in witness protection. He actually hasn't had an effective disposal, but this is an opportunity to get the quick reply. Comes in, he's hit it pretty well, but it's off to the right. In fact, it bent late. It really sort of drizzled back. Ryan Fox, British Open style, but hit the woodwork and there's three slaps. Love the slapping of the wood. Minor score, Geelong lead by 16.
0: Humphreys kick in, marked by Myers. Myers kicks outside, defensive 50, right half back. Dempsey takes the mark.
1: It's dangerous, hasn't he, Myers, when he comes up the ground? It's the first time tonight, really, he's been able to do that.
0: Short kick to Manor. Dempsey's going to try and provide something forward. He'll ignore that. So all the avenues have been cut out for the moment. Manor, what's he going to do? He's going to go back to the top of his defensive goal square, and Humphreys now look to open up the broadcast side of the ground. Humphreys on his left. Finds Stewart at right, left half back in front of the MCC members marking. The Demons have been disciplined. They've got numbers across. Stewart from a standing start to the wing. Big ask for Jack Henry here. Positions himself, but couldn't get it. The footy of run and jump from Jared Rivers, and the Demons will look to send it back inside forward 50 where they've got plenty of numbers.
1: It looks a 3-on-2 in favour of the Demons. Front position, Van Roon has been quiet. Couldn't mark. Ground level. Laurie did well. He's kicked. Chopped off by Stewart again.
0: Oh.
1: He's playing like the old man possessed is Tom Stewart. Chops off another one. Kick across the face to Warple. Now Warple will go wider and he's got Dempsey. Now Dempsey marks Meatloaf pocket. Didn't have anything on, so he props and cops and now has to just wait for the cavalry and he'll just probably hoist one down the outer side.
0: He will down there, Blitzarves or Shannon Neal climbing but couldn't take a Hamlin hanger. Ball at ground level, Bowie turned it over to close. Handball to Blitzarves, kicks on his non-preferred left. A rolling ball out the front of the pack. Polkinghorne comes up to meet it. Handball give to Ollie Henry. Handball over the top to Atkins. Atkins on his non-preferred left. Dangerfield genuflex. Marks right on 50. And you would think if there are some lower leg issues in front of 49,000 people, he won't have a shot, so he doesn't. Sends it to the pocket over the head of O'Connor. A rolling ball picked up by Fritsch. Want to get back onto his left. In fact, has to kick on his right. Hangs in the air, but gets to Laurie. That number, please, Benny, attendance wise.
1: 49,292 here tonight.
0: Kick along the line. Well spoiled by Stewart. O'Sullivan, good roving at the front. Kick inside, forward 50. O'Connor the mark. Because Polkinghorne, good maturity, positioned his body between O'Connor and the Melbourne defender.
2: He did really well there. That wasn't a free kick, even though Jake Lee was very upset. He did exceptionally well. Really good spoil here by Tom Stewart, and clean ball handling. Sensational work by Connor O'Sullivan.
1: It's been enormous, Stewart and O'Sullivan.
0: Mark O'Connor has only kicked 3 goals for the year, and they all came in the second quarter in Adelaide at Norwood Oval. This would be huge for a 22-point Geelong lead. He swings out to the right. He sends it on its way, and he hits the Metricon goal of the night. Merrick O'Connor with an absolute jaffer. Metricon, Australia's number one builder, and goal number 4 of the season for the 42. Geelong, by an equal game high, 22 points, 15-9-99. Have they done enough to see off the Demons 11-11-77 on the final quarter? K-Rock Zambrero scoreboard as Jacob Van Rooyen, in the hands of medical staff, might be going downstairs, Jace, for St John of God.
3: He certainly is, yes. He's been talking to the doctor for a minute or two and now he's going downstairs.
1: Yeah, he's been

0: less than the machete bins tonight, hasn't he, old Van Roy? And no one's using those bastards. What a great waste of money that was. We could waste money like there's no one's
1: business. We're getting political in the last quarter.
0: Wow, the machete bins. Oh, hang on, I'm going to go and rob someone, but I just put a pop my machete in the bin before I go. What a load of rubbish. So back in the middle, Gawn just took it out of the ruck. He's been busy. Hamble's over his head. Ball at half forward now for the D's. They track after it. Humphries has been good. Sharp. Did well. Can he keep control? Ball close to the line. Guess who coming up to meet it? Stewart! He just broke the tackle and has a bow. Holiday, he's gone! He gets a handball away. Taken by Smith. It's play on. Demon thought it was a free. Geelong. Manor. Back to Smith. He'll have a bit of handball. He was too tired to handball. It's a lasso ball, come back in quickly to pick.
2: Oh, they have lost the plot, Melbourne fans.
0: Did he get a handball to him?
2: He must have just. Kicked by Pickett, hangs in the night sky, and O'Connor stands under it and can't complete the mark. Ball at ground level, Fritsch flicks it up. Petty out the front of the contest. Jefferson barely sighted. Open goal. Burnt a teammate. It misses to the right. Through for a minor score. But Mark O'Connor waiting for a mark that'll never be paid, like Demon fans are waiting for a free kick that'll never be paid. Jefferson with three behinds. That's top of the ball. That's legitimately hot. Melbourne fans have every reason to be aggrieved. Stewart's got the footy, 99-78. The Cats lead, kick to half back, looking for Big Edwards.
0: Does. He can't mark. It's out the back. Steele did well. Rode the bump. Gave to Sharp. He sweeps a long handball. Wants Petty. Got around Clark. Then he got around Humphries. Then he snaps on the left. And he snaps a wonderful goal. Metricon goal of the night from Petty. Some fancy footwork around a couple of Cats. And he's got four. And the Demons aren't done yet. Petty's been on fire for the D's. 12-12-84. Margin back to 15. Plenty of time remaining. Geelong, 15-9-99.
3: That's an exceptional goal for someone of his size to get around like that. He pulled up a little bit ginger after that, grabbing his back. He still hasn't moved far from where he actually kicked the ball. Repeat inside 50s. They're really hard to defend. It really keeps the back line honest, and Melbourne broke through for that score. But as you said, Ben, what have we got? 15 points. There's still 7.5 minutes left. There's plenty of time here.
2: Sweet. 15 points as we tick towards time on the Balm Foods time clock. Gawn, wonderful tap down, jammed on the boot by the youngster Fitzgerald. A high ball inside 50. O'Sullivan with a left-handed spoil. O'Connor not palmed it nicely. Atkins has been huge. Yeah. Bruin, you've got to be careful. He is. Gets a handball away, falling to ground. It'll fall for Mullen, who just handballs into space. He's going to try and run onto his own footy here. He went to go off the ground but missed the ball. Sparrow's held him up. Found the footy at ground level. It's going to be a free kick for a hold against Mullen.
3: No, it's against Shannon Neal.
2: Is it?
3: Yeah, I reckon just off the ball. Just an unnecessary. Mullen, you're right. That was a smart play by him.
2: So it's coming to Thulstrup. Short kick onto the chest of the veteran Tom McDonald, playing tonight game 255, outright eighth at the Demons. Gawn handball. Thulstrup went to ground, lost it. Ollie Henry knocked it into space. There's an open goal square, but he goes a handball to Neil. Has he heard Ollie Wiltshire? He has, but Wiltshire stumbled, got back to his feet, left foot snap, bounces through. Metricon goal of the night for Ollie Wiltshire. Kicks his third. He went to ground, he got back to his feet, and on his left, the boy from Barwon Head snapped it through. Cats out by 21 again. 16-9-105. Melbourne 12-12-84. Final quarter, K-Rock Zambrero scoreboard.
3: That's a great goal. It's good to see too, although Melbourne sort of invited the pressure, Ollie Henry being involved from a defensive part of the game, he got involved with that turnover, and then he was the one who put the ball forward. That's pretty skillful. Fall over, hold the ball, don't drop it, all those types of things, and then kick a goal on your left.
0: You know your defence is not that tight when you've got the ability to actually fall over and get up and then snap a goal.
3: Correct.
0: So Wiltshire, another one who's made the most of some limited opportunities for the Cats. He's had 14 touches, actually. 3-1. Good
3: he's
0: return.
3: He's been good. Absolutely.
0: Back in the middle. It's going to be a free kick to the Cats. Gawn not happy. It's going to Edwards, who's batted really manfully against arguably the premier ruckman, or probably the premier ruckman in the competition. It's a high ball inside forward 50. Polking all card mark. Cook had to kick wildly to the wing. Stewart's there. Fritsch did well, but it came back to Stewart. It's all coming up roses for him. He'll handball to Guthrie. Guthrie will go to Smith. Look out. Handball's over the top. He's got Mullen. Mullen goes into the pocket.

0: he wants Neil, and Shannon Neil can go back. An opportunity at Michelle Pfeiffer, the big Pfeiffer. He's kicked 4-2, Neil. He's had a few frees against, and he's had a few hungry Bartlett moments. In fact, he's had.
1: He has found Wiltshire twice with handballs for goals.
0: Three.
2: He has.
0: He's been trying to find his score. He's kicked 4-2. Score assists, he's had four. In fact, make that two. I overraced.
3: He certainly did.
0: And Neil on the runway. Beautiful set shot. And pump him up, and he's kicked it. It came back enough, and he's celebrating. He's got five. Five goals. And some goals early when Geelong were absolutely under the pump, helped keep them in the game. And with that, he seals the deal. 27 points to the good. It would take a minor miracle. Melbourne would need a goal a minute from here to get over the Cats. And Shannon Neal takes his season tally to 36. 12-12-84, the Demons. Geelong a 79-1-1-1. Zambrero, Feelgood Mix, Geelong West, Ocean Grove, Torquay, and the new Belmont store.
3: Terrific ball use. And again, taking the footy off the line by Geelong, it really makes the defensive team work. They've got to change their angles, and eventually someone can get clear. And that's exactly what happened, and they found him.
1: I think fourth time in his career, five goals. Second time this year for Shannon Neal. Back in the middle, he's doing the ruck work, but Gorn's fisting it forward. Dempsey comes off his wing. Bruin comes off halfback. Bruin first there at ground level. Try to get a handball away. Eventually on the third attempt, Dig gave it to Atkins. A high floater inside 50. Blitzar's back with the fly to elude him. Coming up, Ollie Henry through traffic. Turn, snaps, open goal, bouncing ball. John have got another. Ollie Henry's got four. 32 on the season. Margin is 33.
0: The fire drill too, Kingy. It's a fire drill.
1: For Melbourne supporters only.
0: There's only one lot of supporters involved in this fire drill. And they are heading for the exits thick and fast.
1: 18-9-1-17. Melbourne 12-12-84. Final quarter, K-Rock Zambrero scoreboard. Feel good next. Geelong West, Ocean Grove, Torquay, and the new Belmont store.
3: Yeah, boys, if you just think, it's been a terrific performance from Geelong, but also think about who's not out there. And the first quarter where Melbourne just ran them off their legs with ball use, it's been one hell of a performance from quarter time on.
1: 12 goals combined from Neil, Henry and Wiltshire.
3: Sensational.
1: And then throw in two from Polkinghorne.
0: Yeah, it's been a good effort. Blitzarves in the ruck, got it down. Taken by Mullen, handball to Smith. Smith will in turn give to Myers. Myers doesn't waste, kicks inside forward 50 and he hits Wilshire. Wilshire on the second grab marks. It's about the fifth time Myers has hit someone with just a beautiful ball. He hasn't had a big night, Myers.
1: So we got a couple of metres there, Wiltshire, because he was deemed to actually be pushed. So instead of where the mark was completed outside 50, it was where the pusher took place in about 47 metres out. The couple of metres might help.
3: So yeah, absolutely.
0: This is an opportunity for him to kick four.
1: This would be a career high.
0: He'll kick from about 52. He's on the runway. He gets the arc. He's hit it pretty well. He's pulled it across the face. Had the distance. Neil's marked it, but that ball was over the line out in the full. Result and free will go to Melbourne. And it'll be steel, is it?
1: Lever. Steel, lever, similar sort of area. Kick to half back. Chance here for Sparrow to burst away. A little bit too easily from Myers in the end. Had a bounce. Make that a second bounce. Confronted by Atkins. Will kick me out of the wing. O'Connor front position. Did okay. Couldn't complete the mark. Knocked away by Langford, but it's locked away into the path of Bruin. Handball on the up. Myers thought about giving it to O'Connor instead. Saw Manor out the corner of his eye. Kick didn't have penetration. Marked on the chest by Tholstrup. He'll drive the kick to Langford. Langford to the run of Lever. Lever will send a kick towards forward 50. Back with the flight. Mark taken by Steele. Handball released to Gorn. Gorn dinks one over the top. Petty just marked before Humphreys could shut him down. And Harrison Petty will go back and have a shot on a fifth of the evening. But it's all window dressing because there is no way that they are reeling in a 33-point deficit with about 3 minutes to play on the Bowen Foods time clock. Big win for the Cats. Top six stays well and truly, and it sets up a mouth-watering matchup with Collingwood here next Thursday night. Petty sends it on its way, and he'll just sneak it in at the left-hand goalpost to make the margin 27 points. Five for Petty, which has been recognised by the Demon fans that have remained. And they move to 13-12-90 on the final quarter. K-Rock Zambrero scoreboard. It's Feel Good Max, Geelong West.

0: Ocean Grove Torquay and the new Belmont store. The Demons 18-9, 117. The Cats are about to improve nearly to 11-8 for the City of Greater Geelong.
1: It's been a good performance, Kingy, like we quickly started to talk about before. If you think of the way the complexion of the game changed with what Geelong did, just slowing Melbourne down, the pressure around the ball, holding the ball for longer. We commented in that first quarter the percentage of game time that Melbourne had it. I think you'll find, boys, have done a score review. That's actually hit the post by the look of that. So
0: we'll come back to making it 32 points then, if that is the case, and Petty misses out on a handful.
2: Fremantle getting right on top of West Coast, as you would expect. That's early going. Fourth quarter, they lead by 38 points, 78 to 40.
0: Thank you to the Sporting Globe Geelong, Geelong's home of AFL.
2: So it'll be a behind, and Tanner Bruin will be doing the kicking duties for the Cats.
0: Big night.
2: Yeah, he's had 26 touches. This will be his 27th, equal with Bailey Smith as Geelong's leading possession winner. Smith did well after a very quiet start. Goes out wide, poking on up early, couldn't mark. O'Connor's been busy late, taps it in the direction of Atkins. Close to the line, want to get back onto his right, and does. Squirts it to half forward. Neil worked under it, gets out the back. It's going to be a free kick to Melbourne. Play on advantage. Now it's going to come back because Melbourne thought it was against them. They are as confused as... if love is blind, why is lingerie so popular?
0: Kicked half forward, knocked forward by Fritch, got cannoned into. Bailey Fritch is sore down at ground level. He opened himself up. Now the mark's taken in the left forward pocket by Langdon, but Bailey Fritch is now being tended to by medical staff for St. John O'God Hospital. Langdon plays on quickly and kicks the goal. Who got him?
1: Jai Clark. He did open himself up. He leapt up in the air. Jai Clark was there, so I don't think he's got anything to worry about, but he'll be a sore boy.
0: So Langdon kicks the goal.
1: That's ribs.
0: Second of the night. Bailey Fritch, he's still being tended to. Just another look at the replay when you get a chance, Newty. So we'll find out.
1: Just here it is here. Oh, no, he just, well.
0: Wrong place, wrong time
1: for correct.
0: Bailey Fritch. And right now he's got a jumper full of ribs,
2: he
0: unfortunately.
2: Sort of got pushed into him by Stewart.
1: Yeah.
0: Will that be an issue for Tom Stewart?
2: He's coming off. I think he's just winded fairness. It looks like that sort of action.
0: So margin 26 at the 29-minute mark. Cats lead 117 to 91 to pick up their 11th win of the season.
2: They'll certainly look at it. Stewart did give him a nudge.
0: That's the action they're trying to get rid of.
2: Yeah, it's usually a marking contest. Out of the middle, Dempsey will streak forward. He's got time for a bounce. And then he handballs over the top. That wasn't a great option. Blitzarfs is under all sorts of pressure. Had to go back to Dempsey. Dempsey, that's a throw. Umpire called play on. Should have been a throw. Atkins got it to Smith. Smith wide. Missed the target by Bruin. Bruin's worked really hard tonight. Trying to win the footy. Can't do so. Locked up by Rivers and Geelong. Oh, that was an opportunity there. They mucked that up. Not for the first time this evening. There'll be a throw up. Paint of 50 for the Cats.
0: Gorn, Blitzarfs both had a go at it. End up with Rivers of the Demons. He just snapped it onto his right boot. Zach Guthrie, front positions, had a solid evening. Couldn't take the mark. It's palmed away from him. Chance for cross. Handball on the up. Langford will want to get back onto his left boot. Instead, handballs. Sold his teammate Jefferson up the river, but it ended up getting into the waiting hands of Howes. Howes a kick inside 450. There's three Demons. Don't know how that's happened, but Langford is one of those, and he turns and snaps some goals. So three last quarter goals for Ed Langdon. Margin is back to 20, but it's all window dressing on the K-Rock Zambrero scoreboard. 14-13-97 Melbourne, 18-9-1-17. A bit like last week where the Cats conceded some late goals. And on the live ladder, Geelong has actually climbed to 8th above the Western Bulldogs, but that is by the by. It's the position number 6 that they're chasing in the run to September. This is a good start. Big one against Collingwood next week, which probably will determine whether they can finish top 6 or not. They lead by 20, and we've got about a minute and a half to play on the final quarter Barwon Foods time clock.
1: Jace, when Paddy Dangerfield came off, did the doctors or physio go to him?
0: Nah, you've lost, Jace.
1: He's gone, ready for the song already?
0: He's down the runs. Yeah.
2: Is he? Really?
0: He's going to be leading the song.
2: Out of the middle, Melbourne go forward against Steele. Dinking ball's good. He's got Sparrow. Sparrow's an half forward. He wants Pickett, gets to him. Pickett plays on. Snap round the corner. He snapped. Didn't have enough snap on it. Wasn't enough snap on his snap. And it's marked by, guess who? No, Sullivan.
0: He'll be coming on K.

0: Rock again, pre-game. He should make it part of his routine.
1: Yeah, he's been very good tonight.
0: Long ball towards right half back. Bowie's there after the marking contest where nobody could take the mark. He'll find the footy and then lose the footy in the tackle. And that'll be holding the ball. No, in fact, it's holding the man. Laurie will take the advantage. Short kick to Van Rooyen, who's been well held this evening for Wombat Gully. Plan Farm drives a kick inside 50 and kicks it straight to Jack Henry. Max Gorn fell over, trying to get position. Jack Henry will go short into the right back pocket. Now, the umpire said that didn't go 15, so Zach Guthrie's got to take on the man coming towards him. Does so successfully and kicks into the waiting arms of Warple, who turns and kicks for space. Is it time for a late one for the Cats? Certainly is. Dempsey over the top to the run of Myers. What's he got ahead of him? Is he has one bounce. He's got Polkinghorne, who's going to receive a handball. Had to just stretch for it. Steps inside Sparrow. Handball release back to Grind Myers. Myers a little shimmy to get away. Handball back to Polkinghorne. 65 from goal. Quick kick around the body. Bouncing ball over the head of Lever and Manor. It's going to land with Tom McDonald, and that will just about do us. Short ball to Gorn, and the Cats have stood up this evening at the MCG. Gorn kicks to Paddy Cross. He marks and then kicks over the top, finds a marking target, and Jefferson and Geelong secure a very, very important win. They come back to the home of football and they secure a 4 points that might mean a lot as we roll towards September.

themselves in a little bit of early trouble, it's fair to say. 15 points down, approaching time on in the first quarter, and all the momentum with the men in navy blue and red. But after quarter time, the Cats put the foot down. 7-goal second term, and they finished it off with a 6-goal final term to secure a 20-point win and win number 11 of 2026.

0: They did tonight, the Cats. And they well and truly stay alive in the hunt for an elimination final berth and avoiding a wild card final to start their finals campaign. We will, in this fifth quarter, go down into the Cats room, speak with one of the victorious players, hopefully speaking with either Tom Atkins or Ollie Wiltshire. And we'll also go down ground level when we get the signal from the great Davey Collins, players being interviewed by the TVs. Let's have it as a Shannon Neal on Fox Footy.
1: We knew all going to be up against, so it was good to get them in tonight.
2: A good challenge. They were nine straight here at the MCG. We spoke to Scotty before the game. We know how Stephen King's got them playing really offensively, but took you a while to crack them open, didn't it?
1: Yeah, absolutely. We don't look at the stats too much, but we knew they were unbeaten on the G, and obviously Kingy having some experience with us, we sort of knew that he'd be thinking the way that we play. So, they've sort of got a lot of run in their team, so we'll try to mitigate that. We got on top of them, which is great.
2: Hey, Jeremy Cameron, Jay Polkinghorne and yourself up there in the front half worked pretty well tonight.
1: Yeah, absolutely. I mean, we saw what Jay can do last week, and he's a phenomenal talent, really disciplined, and I love working with him. And we really we're going to rely on our depth a bit, as every team does. So he's come along really well. He's had some cracking games in the VFL. It's good to see him get a chance continuously.
2: What about Melbourne's game? What was the important thing to come in here and stop in terms of what they're good at?
1: We sort of looked at their corridor game. They sort of wanted to get it back through the corridor. Obviously, the G's a big ground, so they wanted to come back through. We just tried to sort of defend that and not let them back through and try and defend them and keep them out wide.
2: The ruck battle was pretty interesting. Edwards and, well, Blixar took care of Maxi tonight. It was a pretty team effort across the board, though, wasn't it?
1: Absolutely. I love seeing a number matchup, and Junk's obviously been really well, going really well this year. So, we sort of talk. He's probably the premier ruckman in the competition, so it's really good to see a young fella stand up and do his role tonight.
2: Major signs another year. It's nice to have the old boy around another year.
1: Yeah, absolutely. I saw the news come through today, and haven't sent him a message yet, or actually congratulated him yet, but it's good to see. Hopefully those hamstrings hold up another year.
2: Well done to Nigel.
1: Thanks, mate. Appreciate it.
0: Well, that's Shannon Neal. 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We're in the fifth quarter for Home Style Aged Care, the best alternative to being at home. We'll stay with our friends at Fox, see who else has a chat. I believe we're speaking with Ollie Wiltshire down in the Cats rooms, which will be fantastic. Big night for him. 3 goals, 1, and...

0: Jump on the SMS anytime as well, 0456955955, and also the KFC Exp. Any of those responses will start coming through as we always ask post-game. We just ask for your thoughts, and Cat fans will be pretty happy with that one tonight. Patrick Dangerfield, I think, is ready to have a chat with Fox. We'll get down to that in a moment. We'll keep an eye on him injury-wise. And I suspect the match review officer will have some things to deal with. Maybe late.
1: I was just having a chat here with Danger about Jay Cogney. He walked past.
0: Patrick Danger.
1: How long are those arms?
2: Farmer's arms. Although I think his brother did say he does bugger all now, being a professional athlete. But it's been a great story. He's really persevered right throughout the season. It's great to see him get his opportunity last week. And I said to him pre-game, mate, this is the ground that you want to play well at. This is where dreams come true. So enjoy the G.
1: I said during the game you exceeded your Medicare levy. They were working on you all over. They had your calf, your groin, everything was going on tonight. How is it?
2: Oh, I've pinched it in front of you, actually. I saw you on the boundary line, so it sort of just took another hour to warm up again. But that's footy sometimes. Just got to grit your teeth and get through it.
1: Any concerns?
2: I don't think so. This is just a knock on my shin that sort of bled a bit. And then that was sore, but wait and see early next week. Probably scan it, but like, I was able to sort of get moving after half time. Just change of direction stuff is a bit average.
1: Super game of footy to watch. Like, it was so fast. 101 from turnover you scored tonight. Like, that was just the Cats in full flow, wasn't it?
2: Yeah. We've spoken about it for a long time. We haven't always executed it right, but, you know, defence underpinning how we turn the ball over and then how we attack. That's your best form, right? So I thought we executed really well. They started like a house on fire. They played this ground really well, and we were, you know, we had to be up for that. And it's great to see that we are with missing a few soldiers, but it's next man in and execute the job.
1: You wouldn't want O'Sheen Mullen in an intra-club practice match. You wouldn't get near it. He's doing a pretty good job at the moment.
2: No one wants Osh. He's he's an incredible athlete. He's doing an unbelievable job. I think, you know, as his career progresses, he'll win even more of the footy. But the job that he does for us, you know, it's great to see that some external kudos coming for him as well, not just internal, because he's a vital cog for us.
1: Congratulations on another year, Danger. We can't wait to watch you next year, but enjoy the ice bath tonight. I think you might be in it for a long time.
2: Thanks, DK.
0: That's Patrick Dangerfield speaking with Fox Footy for the Sam M Mattress Factory. We're in the fifth quarter thanks to Homestyle Aged Care. Tom King, Ben Casanilli, Mark Neild, and Jason Doherty's down in the Victorious Cats rooms. We'll get there in a moment. His tweets and the
3: off-key, 0456955955. A few people wondering, forward Blitzarves, he started the game forward, and some people questioning that. Obviously early on, Bailey Smith was being tagged. He was quiet though early, Bailey Smith. He didn't have a possession. I reckon it took him about 10 minutes to find the footy. Chris from Brisbane, Sully is fast, became my favourite play, absolute gun. Another Danger looked well off it tonight. Not sure about another year. Travis from Port Melbourne, the big horn of Polk, loves to put a block on in marking contests. He got away with a few and he got pulled up on two. Wasn't pretty tonight, but an important win. Great call, guys. Gee, we desperately missed Myers inside 50. It's a pleasure to watch him hit forward, lace out on the chest. No dump kicks to packs like we were becoming accustomed to. Look at the results. See, I do agree. His ability to find targets is fantastic.
0: Down to the rooms we go. Jason Doherty, we find you in the Victorious Cats rooms.
4: Yes. Lots of people down here too. There's a lot of backslapping going on.
3: Dylan from Ocean. Just Jace. Dylan from Ocean Grove. Beauty suggesting that Ocean Grove need a coach.
5: They've needed one for a while.
3: Do you know Dylan?
5: I don't know Dylan, but unfortunately, well, not unfortunately, it'd be a great job for someone to put their hand up to. Jace, what are you doing? Interested?
4: No, I'm busy. Sorry. Other things on.
5: Yeah, well.
4: Here come the Cats players now.
5: Sliding doors.
4: We'll get the song.
0: We will get the song. And we're getting Ollie Wiltshire.
4: We are.
0: Very good.
4: K-Rock Zone.
5: Oh, Jace, there you are. Front and centre, Channel 7, Line 3.
0: Here's the song. Oh, maybe not.
4: Hang on a minute.
0: There was a lot of woo like to start the song, and then there was less.
4: Tom Short late.
0: Oh, he's running late. Okay. He'll be all right. I'm not too far away from the song. Talk amongst yourselves. Good we mother cats. Win number 11. Here it is.

0: Who's been paged? Where's he been paged?
1: I think
0: to?
1: He might have to. I think he might have to present.
0: Oh, as in to.
1: I think he might. So we'll just hang on. We'll just wait and see what's happening here.
0: Okay.
1: Never happened before.
0: No. All right. He's got the tap on the shoulder.
1: What's the tap on the shoulder? Hang on a minute. He's right to go, I think.
2: Do we need to whistle?
1: Yep. Ollie Wilshire has joined us. I reckon he might have to be a bit sharp here. Ollie, what's happening? What happened there?
3: Sam DeCaney went down at the start of the game with, I think he's, spewing or something.
1: Yeah, a bit of illness.
3: I actually spewed out on the ground, so just to make sure that I haven't caught what he's got.
1: Keep you away from everybody else too, probably.
3: Nah, but I'm feeling good now, so, yeah. Nah.
1: Well, you'd be feeling pretty good after that, I suspect. That was a great game by you individually, but also the team.
3: Yeah. The last 2 weeks have been a bit down, so, yeah, it was good to get on the end of a few. But, it was a great four-quarter effort from the lads. So, we're stoked with that win.
0: Ollie Kingy and Benny Cass and Neildy, you're living your dream, aren't you?
3: Yeah, it's good fun, Kingy. It's real good fun.
0: What makes it so much fun, other than winning and kicking goals, but, you know, just the fact you get to rock up to work every day and be a footballer?
3: Yeah, mate, it's unbelievable. It's, dream come true. Obviously, I was a chippy before this, so it's a bit different to being on the tools, that's for sure.
0: No Jeremy Cameron. Your forward line today has a bloke playing his second game, a guy that's a late inclusion, a bloke playing his 64th game, and you playing your 13th game, and all of a sudden, between you, you've kicked, doing some quick math, 14 of the 18 goals have come from four blokes. Just talk to us about how the system worked tonight for that group.
3: Obviously, you mentioned Polky. He's been so good for us. Last week, his debut, he kicked, two or three goals. He's been unbelievable. His presence up forward, big star player in Jeremy going out, but he's filled his socks perfectly. So, we're stoked for him.
2: Ollie, it's Benny Cass. Did you ever think you'd have time in an AFL game to try and get a handball and then fall over and then get up and then have time to snap the goal?
3: Mate, I almost made a meal of that. It wasn't Scratch's handball at all. It was just me not keeping my feet. But, yeah, it was good to... I just threw it on the boot and it went in, to be honest.
2: Absolutely. You did really well. Your forward line there, we mentioned, I suppose, you know, the fans think Cameron out, you know, Dangerfield obviously injured tonight a little bit, so perhaps wasn't going. And they think, oh, geez, how's that forward line going to work? I suppose it makes you perhaps a little bit more unpredictable in what you're doing.
3: Exactly right. Well, we got so much depth in the VFL, so really anyone could come in and fill the roles that we need. So, it's working great. And, you know, if more people go out, we've got so much more people to come back in, so yeah.
2: I know you'll probably say you're happy to play anywhere, but you know, as your career develops, you know, where do you think your best position's going to be, say when you're at, let's hope you get to 100 games, is it going to be a sort of a playmaking wingman, or is it going to be that sort of half forward that can kick goals?
3: It's hard to tell at the moment. I'm obviously playing 50-50 wing and forward, so still trying to figure that out myself, but I'm enjoying my time at playing either roles, whatever helps the team.
0: For Sam, our Mattress Factory, speaking with Geelong youngster Ollie Wiltshire on K-Rock Footy. Here's Mark Neild.
4: Ollie, well done tonight. Awesome game. Pleasure to watch. Hey, tell us, we've just been chatting about how differently the game looked after quarter time.
3: Yeah.
4: Can you remember, this is going to be a hard one, can you remember what the coaches spoke to the group about at quarter time?
3: Not really. I kind of put my head down, don't really listen. But they're so good at moving it off the line, and it was pretty quick that first quarter, and we just had to take the sting out of it. I think we had 9 uncontested marks in that first quarter, so it was just about taking control of the game and possession, time with ball in hand.
4: Now, with that, that's what it looked like. And, look, it's well and good for coaches to be able to say that, but then you guys have to go and execute that plan, and you did it so well after quarter time in particular.
3: Yep.
4: Just a comment, we also thought that you and Grian Myers and Close and Manor, you started to really put pressure on the Melbourne rebound 50s.
3: Yep.
4: Tell us what it's like to play with those three guys and what they bring and how you're now a part of that group that does that.
3: Yeah, it's unbelievable. We speak about forward pressure all week, trying to beat our man in. But, those three that you mentioned, Grian, Closey and Sean, they're unbelievable players. I think, you know, Sean's played 50 games or so, but the other boys are, you know, getting into that veteran stage, and it's awesome to, you know, learn and pick their brains during the week.
2: Where are you living, Ollie? You still at home, or you've just moved in with the lovely, or have you got a couple of boys you live with, or what?
3: I live in Torquay with Tanner Bruin and Mitch Nevitt. So
2: who cooks?

0: Not me.
1: Who's the untidiest of the three of you?
0: I'll probably keep that one to myself.
1: Is that you then, obviously?
0: Nah, not me. Oh, always put the blame on the other boys.
1: Right. What's the best thing about living with two teammates?
0: Oh, mate, it's great. It's living with your best mates. You know, you cook and clean together. You do everything together. Go into the club together and, you know, you create such a, you know, strong bondship. So, I love it.
1: Do you go to the supermarket together and just sort of have three of you around the trolley and,
0: yeah
1: I'm getting this and then, no, you can't buy that. And
0: yeah, no, you spot on. Got the Ugg boots, truckies on and jump in the car. And
1: a few selfies for the kids in the car park.
0: We're pretty good. We go down the underground car park in Coles.
1: Oh, right, so you don't want to mingle with the old pubic. God bless you.
2: Now, Ollie, what's going at Bowen Heads? Are you going home to lodge a clearance to play tomorrow afternoon against Anglesey?
0: Yeah, down at Alimatta. The boys are going well, so I'll be down. I'll try and get down there, you know, 15 minutes down the road. So, yeah, see how we go.
1: No
0: hopefully
1: excuses,
0: they get the win.
1: Ollie.
2: You won't have K-Rock stalking you like that previous time.
0: Yeah, I know. You boys aren't down there, are you?
2: Nah,
0: I'll be there then.
2: Can you port and talk to tomorrow? Can you just send us updates throughout the day? That'll be great.
0: Yeah, I'll text you.
2: Hey, Ollie, fantastic, mate. Thoroughly enjoying your progress. You're getting an opportunity and you're taking it with both hands, and long may that continue back here in 6 days' time to do it all against the Pies in front of a big crowd. Enjoy the ruse and your beloved Seagulls tomorrow, and we'll see you next Thursday.
0: Thanks, boys. Appreciate it.
1: Good on you, Ollie.
2: Ollie Wiltshire joining us on K-Rock Footy.
1: Kicked kicking this season now, Ollie Wiltshire with, what did he kick? Three.
2: So he's kicked 12 for the season from 11 games.
1: Yeah.
2: Yep.
1: It's a very good return, isn't it?
2: Yep. 13 from 13 for his career.
1: Yeah.
2: So finding his feet.
1: You can see where he does progress to as a player.
2: Yep.
1: He's got some real playmaking ability. He's got good speed. He's got sort of clean hands. And at the moment, you know, perhaps I don't know what his tank's like. He perhaps doesn't quite have the tank to play full-time wing at AFL level. But, you know, tonight, if he can go forward and slip through a goal or two when he's not playing on the wing, you know, that's a, you know, real string to his bow. That'll, you know, if he's a bit of dangerous doing both, that's even better. So, I mean, that's what Dempsey's good at.
3: He's just a ripping person. I'm happy to share this. Like, just before he got drafted, him and I had a cup of coffee, and he said, oh, look, I'm really keen to see if I can play at a higher level. He's talking about coming to Geelong Footy League, right. And he rang back about a week later. He said, I don't know whether you follow the AFL, but I might not be able to play for South Wales this year. I've just got drafted.
1: Right.
2: The fact that he picked up the phone to say,
3: yeah, it's gold.
2: That's pretty cool.
3: Yeah. Absolute ripper.
2: Just to give you an idea too, he's the seventh cat into double figures for goals this year.
3: Okay.
2: Yeah, so, isn't it? Good return for a bloke that's only played now 11 of the 19 games.
1: He's one that you sort of would love to. I mean, he's going to have some growing pains. He's going to have some quiet games, and I'm sure the Cats will manage him. But you know, he's one that he's not going to play well every week. He's going to have some very quiet games playing the position he does, and given his inexperience, and you've just got to try and get him to 50, 60, 70 games as quickly as you can. But it's hard to do.
3: It is. He's got talent. We saw that tonight. Like big stage. Friday night footy, MCG, those types of things. Kicks three, had another shot. And you're right, Ben, he will get there. He's also one of those interesting ones. He came through the pathway, so through the Geelong Falcons, but it was in the COVID years, so they didn't play much.
1: Yep.
3: So, yeah, wonderful to then go back to local footy and get drafted.
1: Well, I think a different story, but another player who got lost in all that sort of COVID was Sean Manor.
3: Yeah,
1: I think that impacted his ability to go to the next level as quickly. Dwight took him till he was 26, before he got drafted.
2: Yep.
1: And, you know, that's proven to be a pretty shrewd pick from the Cats. You know, he's hopefully got, you know, 3 or 4 years left in. Was he 28, Manor? And he's got, you know, two, three really good years ahead of him. So, you know, they've been able to take blokes from different programs and different pathways, a bit left field. I mean, Lawson Humphreys was probably a bit left field. Dempsey was certainly a bit left field out of the amateurs.
2: They've been taking blokes left field for a long time.
1: Yeah, they have. Yeah. And not all of them work, but they're able to. The thing about it, King, you sort of always marvel at the Cats, is they have a great ability, and I'm sure it's, you know, Nigel Lappin leading the way, that they have a great ability to develop players. It's one thing to have the player, it's another thing then to actually develop them and develop a skill set and work around what they do well, find out what they do well, and then really hone in on that, and then work on the things that they need to work on in the background. And Geelong have a great ability to fit blokes in, and then Ollie Dempsey's probably a classic example.
3: Yeah,
1: getting from nowhere, he can run out. His tank is elite. So let's play him on the wing because that's probably where he's going to be able to use his tank best.
3: That's a good point, Ben. I was talking to a fellow I used to work with during the week, and he is still at the Bombers, and he was talking about there. And you make a really good point about the development of the players, and I think something that gets overlooked in that is stability of your club. Now, Nigel Lappin and the other coaches that have cycled through the Geelong Development Department are high end. One of the things that they've been able to do with the stability of the coaching group and the whole club, they're being educated on on the system that doesn't change.
1: Yeah.
3: It's got a similar culture, and the clubs, for example, like the Bombers, you know, and the Blues that change coaches every 5 minutes,
1: it
3: makes a huge difference.
1: Yeah.
3: You cycle in a whole group of coaches, the theory changes, what they want in a player changes. It sort of all feeds into everything, but yes, you're right. They've got a great development department. They have, you know, steady players that come through, guys like Selwood and before him, guys like Ling and Harley that set this place up, and Bomber got it going from a coaching perspective, and it just rolls on. And that it takes a long time to get a football club or any organisation into that top shelf and to stay there, and Geelong are doing that in all areas of the club.
2: 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Just around the grounds for the Sporting Globe, Geelong and in the end, Freo, after battling early against the Eagles, have really pulled away 105-41, and that's another step towards the minor premiership that will be very shortly secured, you would suspect. In the next couple of weeks, they'll be guaranteed top spot. Doesn't matter, 1v1 and 2 means the same thing.
3: Yeah, yes, you're right. And Grumpy Dave was just pointing out to me, quickly showed me the stat sheet. Leading player on that ground, at leading disposals, is actually Marcus Herbert.
2: Is it?
3: On connection.
2: Yep.
3: Having a great game. Good on him.
2: Yeah, down from Warrnambool Way, played a little bit of footy with Leopold and obviously starred with the Geelong VFL. He'll be looking, he's wrapped to beat AFL level. Yeah, wouldn't be wanting to give him that back in a hurry, but the VFL boys are a big chance of winning a flag this year. But he's on an AFL list, so...
3: Yes, and we'll be taking that.
2: Yes, absolutely. Sporting Globe Geelong, your home ground for AFL. SMS line, you can get us on 0456 955 955. We'll check some of those, along with some KFC X's after this break, with 10 local stores. It's just around the corner, a KFC. KFC FLG, we'll have a look at some stats. Hamlin Hanger as well to come. Neil's got to think about the steamatic standout too.
1: Ollie, on the text line, Kingy 2, Ben from Bendigo, says he want to give Ollie Henry some credit tonight. He works better when he leads up instead of flying into packs.
0: There you go.
1: Better option, and the boys rewarded his leading. Obviously, that was Myers hitting 3 or 4 times. So some love there for Ollie Henry. I think might be Randy Package too. Pleasing result, like many. I didn't give us a chance tonight. I agree with you fellas, Ollie Henry. Why would you hate the kid? Good hands, kick straight, everything you want in a forward. Well called. Another Randy Package.
2: Thank you, Randy Package. 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You scraped that thing off the screen. 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It was very quiet on the arc tonight. 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Yeah, but not a huge amount.
1: No, there was a couple that went through for goal and everyone was back in the middle to go back for pull.
2: Yeah. Yeah, but they weren't the ones where you had the voiceover and all that sort of stuff. And Harrison Petty, yeah, that was
1: good.
2: Was that a goal?
3: But don't you want
1: the correct decision? You never got the correct angle because the angle that we were looking at was from the Yu-Yangs.
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9: Fifth quarter, thanks to Homestyle Aged Care. The main lights are off here at the MCG. The interior ones remain on and the Cats season stays well and truly alive with a 20-point win over the Demons. 18-9-117. Melbourne, 14-13-97. As we go around the grounds for the Sporting Globe, Geelong. Geelong's home of AFL. The Dockers, 16-16-112. West Coast, 6-6-42. Final margin, 70 points to the good of the men in purple. And that means for them that this minor premiership is just about locked away. We'll check the ladder lifestyle very shortly, but they right now have opened up a very handy, well, it's basically a four-game buffer. They would need to lose everything and Sydney win everything. Well, Hawthorn can't even catch them. So basically lock them in for the minor premiership. They will be finishing on top of the ladder and hosting a qualifying final, and you'd think a prelim and all going to plan, they'll be here on grand final day for our old mate Justin Longmuir. In the expert chair for the City of Greater Geelong, Mark Neild, working together for a thriving community. We've got to look at life without Jeremy Cameron. We've got to look at life without Max Holmes. Both of them missing tonight and will be for a heck of a long time. But it's not all negative. There's some real positives to come out of tonight.
10: No, well, it never is, really, Kingy, with the Geelong Footy Club and the way they manage things. They have an amazing ability from game to change what they do and, you know, next person in and those sorts of things. You can't replace a Max Holmes. You just can't expect someone to do the same role. So they find another way to play. At quarter time, they changed the way the game was being played. They sat there and they said, well, this is how Melbourne are playing and this is what they're good at. Let's take it away from them and then turn it into a positive. Yeah, we did see, you know, life without Max Holmes running through the midfield. Other players stepped up. Bruin was really good. Clark

0: played mostly back, but he also ran and carried the footy. And Warple, he gets involved forward. You know, the way that, you know, Shannon O'Neill kicks, what did he get? He got five. Ollie Henry puts his hand up for four, even though you announced through that lots of people don't like him. Well, that's a bit unfair. Ollie Wilshire, he shows his talent. He gets three. Yeah, it was a really well-shared response, Kingy. And I know I've got to do my steamatic standout a little bit. It's really challenging. Mm. I've written down seven names. They say that, Jace, that, you know, the better teams will beat the star-studded ones.
1: That's like the way it's supposed to go,
0: absolutely,
1: isn't it?
0: Absolutely.
1: Champion team, load. Team of champions.
0: Yeah, really like it. There you go.
2: So a six-day turnaround into Collingwood, who, gee, after quarter time, we saw the best of last night. They were very impressive.
0: It's very, very impressive. Yeah, they're
3: he's a good coach too.
0: Yeah, he certainly is, and, you know, potentially a great game because both teams are heading into September, you know, playing really good footy. Yeah, we're all chasing Freo at the moment, but they have to play someone.
2: Oshie and Mullen will have another job, and that will be Nick Dacos.
0: Yeah, it's a solid effort. Cozzy Pickett into Nick Dacos.
2: Different again in terms of the style of player.
0: Yeah, very, very different. We saw some of the things with just the pure power of running and how strong Cozzy Pickett is, but, you know, Ben hasn't been through too many of the numbers yet, but I don't think he had a massive influence on the outcome of the game whatsoever. So really good job. Yeah, Nick Dacos last night, Adelaide thought, well, what about we just try to be really tough at the start and we'll bump him every time he goes past someone. So that was entertaining. And then, as we said pre-game, 39 touches later and a goal to really put him out of the misery and all those sorts of things. So, yeah, another big challenge for Oshin Mullen next week.
2: I don't know whether to tell Benny that he's going to say something that he shouldn't.
0: Well, you've been
1: again
0: saying things all night, Tom.
2: No. Why do you stop that? I've said things that people have misconstrued. Benny's got Lee Hamlin hanger to do very, very shortly, and he's thrown it back with the name that he's giving it to.
4: Am I supposed to be responding here?
2: Yes.
4: I've thrown it back?
2: Yeah. Brett Bowie?
4: Yeah.
2: He played for St Kilda.
1: A long time
0: ago. Oh, well, you got to be careful because you called Trent Rivers Jared Rivers tonight and he wasn't there. But I didn't pull you up. And
2: you should have.
0: No, I was just keeping that in reserve for situations like now.
4: It's spelled the same, isn't it?
2: Yeah, they're related. Oh, it's his son.
0: What?
4: What?
1: His first name's not Brett.
4: Yeah. Ah. Oh, yeah.
0: Is that his son? Is it?
4: What's Bowie. His name? Bowie.
2: Yeah.
4: Brett Bowie. Yes,
2: am I that? Played for St Kilda.
4: Yeah, he did too. His name's Jake Bowie. Yeah.
0: Glad we cleared that up. No one else knows what we're talking about.
4: I didn't know where we were going there. I was off track. I was worried about our machete bin not getting used. We're going to get home, and the way home, I'm going to drop my machetes off.
0: They're clean. What was the other one you came up with? Polkinghorne was having a shot for goal and he said he's as confident as his fourth marriage.
4: Yeah, or why is, if love is blind, why is lingerie so popular? No one's been able to tell me that.
0: Look at how many people have you asked.
4: A few.
2: You're right. KFCX, 10 local stores. There's a KFC just around the corner. KFC FLG.
4: This is a footy show.
0: This is like year 11 match. Right. This is exactly what went on. No wonder there was strife.
4: Brother Meal in accounting, he couldn't control us.
2: Ben. Great win.
0: Get out.
2: We're able to reduce Melbourne's weapons and controlled the game. Smith supposedly quiet, still ended with 28. Everyone contributed, bring on the pies. Matt, one of the great games we had to win, still a few issues of hooking the pull out of stoppage to nobody, but overall a very good performance. Big Shannon Neal might be the best set shot in the league. Adrian Mancini, very good win. Tanner Bruin, fantastic. Shannon Neal took control. Even performance from quarter time. Joey M, gutsy win with a few sore bodies. Need to be cleaner at ground level, though. Younger players stepping up. Sally's a generational player in the making. Might not be this year, but the future is looking good. Mick Howley, finally the booing to the umpires for the ski club. RM Williams wearing no farmer Melbourne supporters was embarrassing. D's 19 free kicks to Cats 11. Blair, great win versus very good opposition with depleted side. Good spread of goal kickers up forward. Bring on the Pies next week. Cat fan Pete watched the first quarter and we were horrid. Turned on the Commonwealth Games and locked it on K-Rock. 7 goals to 1 in the second. Thanks, guys. Yeah, because we had everything to do with it. But no, that's all right, Caffey and Pete. Happy to help. Joey Kazina from quarter time looked like a Geelong game for the most part. 100 points from turnover says it all. Ed, so proud. Fabulous effort. Forge rewarded for effort. Stuart O'Sullivan, fantastic. And off the SMS line, Benny, 0456 955 955.
4: Yeah, Tom from East Melbourne. Great call tonight, lads. Can't believe we got the win with the skeleton crew. Quality effort from the young fellas. Shannon Neal is the Adam Scott of the set shot. Pure poetry. So Tom from East Melbourne, he joins us each and every week. He was very, very happy with that, as a lot of the as the Cat fans were. So best win of the year, Holmes, SDK, Cameron, all out danger with the swollen groin. Let's hope this is the beginning of something from large ears of Daniel Andrews.
2: Thank you. So,
4: Cat fans pretty up and about, Kingy,
2: Let's go to some stats, Benny, for Kerr's High, your local high company since 1982.
4: Just quickly, the Cats' top 60 inside 50s again. They had 62 to 51. Clearances were split down the middle at 35 apiece. Melbourne actually kicked 5 goals, 6 from clearance. Geelong just kicked the 2 goals, 3. The centre clearances were 19-13 in favour of Melbourne. They did look dangerous at times out of the middle, the Demons. Geelong were able to fix up the uncontested possession, which certainly were against them in the first quarter. They were able to right that ship for the remainder of the game. Effective disposals, Geelong were plus 21. The contested possession basically split down the middle. So too were tackles. Metres gained, Geelong had about 400 more metres gained. Individually, Bailey Smith, after a quiet start, he didn't have much of the footy in the opening 10-12 minutes. He ended up with 28. He had 7 inside 50s. Tanner Bruin played well, 27 possessions. He was one of the Cats' best. Gained over 500 metres. 22 of his 27 possessions hit the target. Tom Stewart was probably Geelong's best player. I'll hear that from Nealty, but he was absolutely fantastic, Tom Stewart. 25 possessions, 21 at the target. He had plenty of intercept marks, and he was absolutely everywhere, particularly when the game was really on the line late in the third quarter. Melbourne were making a run, and Tom Stewart stood up. Tommy Atkins, one of his better games for the year, 23 possessions, 6 tackles, 5 clearances, and a goal. Zach Guthrie found some form. Timely return to form for Zach Guthrie. I know it's not all about possessions, but he'd been very quiet at times this year. He ended up with 21 possessions, 20 of those found the mark. He loved seeing the ball in the hands of Zach Guthrie because he's such a productive kick. Connor O'Sullivan again was superb. 21 possessions, plenty of intercept marking. He's got a great ability to leave his man at the right time, impact the contest. He's got a great range of movement, and he's got sticky hands. He was fantastic. He and O'Sullivan and Stewart in the back half were fantastic. Jai Clark, another solid game. 19 possessions, 15 hitting the target. Lawson Humphries I thought was good. Manor got going after a quiet start. 18 touches, 1 goal. Brad Close also played well. 16 touches, 1 goal,
2: yep.
4: 1. He was good, Brad Close. He actually didn't lay a tackle, but his pressure was good, just getting a hand in and forcing opponents to second-guess where they were going. Man we spoke to post-game, Ollie Wilshere, 15 possessions and 3 goals. Shannon Neal, have to mention him. He kicked 5-2 from 8 kicks. Myers was okay, very quiet early. Didn't have a possession in the first quarter, but ended up having 13 touches and helped set up plenty of goals. Polkinghorne had 9 kicks, kicked 2-1. Mark O'Connor kicked an important goal. I thought he was good. Mark O'Connor didn't get a lot of the ball. And Ollie Henry, though, he kicked 4 goals from 6 kicks. So plenty of light there from the Cats. Just quickly for the D's, former Saints Steele had 30. Jake Bowie, Brett's, is it Brett's son?
2: No, I'm pretty sure, yeah.
4: Extracting the year on there. He had 25. Sparrow had 24. Tholstrup, can't say that, King. I'm going to hurt myself. I'm going to need my tongue in some sort of lasso if I try and say this first
3: name. He doesn't like that rule.
4: Gorn was good with 19. I have to probably mention Edwards. Thought Edwards battled really hard. He's quite physical, Edwards. He had 10 touches, Edwards. Gorn had plenty of it, but, you know, he's a gun.
2: Yeah.
4: And Edwards held his own. I thought he's absolutely come on for the Cats this year, which is great. Langdon had 18, Rivers 17, Howes had 17, Harvey Langford had 17. Petty kicked 4 goals from 9 kicks, and Bailey Fritch ended the game injured, copped a knock around the ribs from Jai Clark, I think it was. He kicked 3-1 from 11 kicks. But in the end, the Cats were able to overcome a pretty tardy sort of start to win by 20 points with a few late goals cutting that margin to 20.
2: Thank you for that, Benny. 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The Hamlin Hangar. Now, Benny, Hamlin Homes' new Armstrong Estate display home is now open. Who is our Hamlin Hangar tonight? On a night there wasn't really many high flyers.
4: No, there wasn't, Kingy. There were very few high flyers. Conditions were pretty good, cold, but certainly dry. A little bit of precipitation just before the bounce, but good conditions. Tommy Stewart took a beauty. It was a chess mark, but he had plenty of courage about it. But in the end, our Hamlin Hangar went to a Melbourne player, and he's not the tallest player either, but

0: Bowie kicked, took our Hamlin hanger.
1: Hamlin hanger.
2: Rolling ball, Atkins. Handball back to the voice of Stewart. From a standing start, a high ball towards left half forward. Ball well played, Bowie. Good mark from behind on close. Has taken it in a one-on-one. A Hamlin hanger, early contender from Jake Bowie.
0: So good stuff there from Bowie. He was one of Melbourne's better players, but Cats were able to get the job done.
2: 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Wrap things up on the other side of this from the MCG. 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
2: We've got the fifth quarter here, thanks to Homestyle Aged Care, the best alternative to being at home. Geelong by 20 points tonight to pick up win number 11 of season 2026. Four games to play. Collingwood at the MCG, Essendon at GMHBA Stadium, North Melbourne at Marvel Stadium, and Richmond

0: Richmond at GMHBA Stadium. The North Melbourne and Richmond games will be fixtured in terms of time and day next week. But I think you can take it to the bank that I reckon we might get a Saturday for both of them. Definitely a Saturday twilight, I would have thought, for the Richmond game. And the North Melbourne one, there's some talk of a Friday, but there is an AFLW game to be played as a doubleheader. I don't know whether they want to be bouncing an AFLW game at 4 or 4.30 on a Friday afternoon when they're trying to maximise attendance. So we'll wait and see how that lands next week.
1: Is that at Marvel?
0: It is.
2: Oh, we love going to Marvel.
0: Geelong doesn't.
3: I was being facetious.
2: It's a concrete jungle, that joint.
0: We'll wait and see. Around the grounds for the Sporting Globe, Geelong, your home ground for AFL, Fremantle, 16-16-112, West Coast, 6-6-42, 70-point derby or derby win, depending on which side of the Nullarbor you live, for the Fremantle Dockers, who are now comfortably ensconced in top spot on the AFL ladder.
4: Three games clear, aren't they? Or some ridiculous.
0: Yeah, I think four now.
4: Four
3: games
0: after
3: clear.
0: After tonight, yeah.
3: It's pretty good, isn't it?
4: Wow.
0: It's ridiculous.
3: I love the word ensconced too, Tom. Well done.
4: That's a good word.
3: Yes.
0: Head to head, thanks to Evolution Gas Log Fires, a new heating revolution sale on now at 304 Melbourne Road. Mark Neild, you were looking tonight at the influence of Ollie Dempsey and Ed Langdon. They weren't a direct matchup. Langdon probably a bit more ahead of the ball, and Dempsey playing on a wing and got Langford.
4: It was interesting, both those players. Like, Ollie stayed out in his wing for most of it. He got going as the Cats got going, and like, he's dynamic. He certainly had a part to play when that pressure increased. Langdon, for Melbourne, he was all over the place, King. He started back, and he was a big part of the way that they went about it. He did, you know, he continued. Like, he's one of the best runners in the competition. He got on the end of it. I think he hit three or four goals in the end. So, King, you probably a points decision to Langdon, really. But that said, you know, Ollie Dempsey is really important for the way the Cats play. He does. He burns the grass out on the outer wing and goes back to help and goes forward and puts pressure on the opposition. So there you go. So maybe a draw.
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4: Kingy, like I said before about the team effort, multiple players stuck their hand up. For me to get a Steamatic Standout tonight, and I quickly check with Jace off air. So we've written these names down. We thought Broome was terrific. Mm-hmm. Smith was terrific. Stewart was terrific. Neil's kicked a handful. He was good. Mullen, really, for his work on Keziah Pickett, was amazing. We also thought O'Sullivan was great. We probably missed a couple. Mm-hmm. So it's really hard to pull those players apart, Kingy. But we're going to do something slightly unusual in the modern game. Normally, if a key forward kicks five, it's lay down Mazzia. But we were so impressed with the consistent work rate of O'Sheen Mullen that he's going to be the Steamatic Standout for his work on Keziah Pickett, given what Cozzy Pickett can actually do to a football team. And he has kept him absolutely no impact whatsoever. But there is an enormous amount of impact going on the TV in the box beside us. Can he take over?
0: Right. Fifth quarter.
3: Don't say anything, man.
4: Steamatic Standout. We've just spotted it. Yeah. There it is. But the real one is O'Sheen.
0: Hey, right.
4: What the hell's going on there? Not really sure.
0: Your disaster restoration expert. Goal of the day.
3: Oh, my God. Huh?
0: For Metricon, Australia's number one builder. I'm not looking. I don't know what you're talking about.
4: Oh,
0: maybe. No, just leave it. Australia's number one builder. I don't know what's going on. I remember the days when a certain channel.
4: Lifting going on.
0: Right. Goal of the day, thanks to Metricon. Australia's number one builder, 10 years strong. Love where you live with Metricon Homes. Goal of the day, please, Ben.
4: Can't believe it. I'm just. On the telly. They can't be televising that, can they?
0: Ben, just go. I don't know what's going on. I've got no interest.
5: I cannot speak.
4: You saw it.
5: Well, look, this goal in itself was, you know, won't win goal of the year, but it came from a man who's not a noted goal kicker. In fact, he kicked just 13 for his career across 163rd game tonight.
0: And three of them came in one quarter earlier in the year.
5: They did. So the Demons were coming. Geelong were looking to stave them off. And Mark O'Connor, from about 40 metres on a 45-degree angle, threaded a set shot that basically ensured his side got the 4 points.
0: Goal of the day. Mark O'Connor has only kicked three goals for the year, and they all came in the second quarter in Adelaide at Norwood Oval. This would be huge for a 22-point Geelong lead. He swings out to the right. He sends it on its way, and he hits the Metricon goal of the night. Merrick O'Connor with an absolute jaffer. 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
4: Robert Cabasso wouldn't have been happy with what he saw just before on the telly.
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0: 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I think we do.
4: Before this goes really horribly. Because I've got something I could say right now.
0: Just behave. Tomorrow.
4: Right, okay.
0: Round 16, Bellarine, best of Barwon on the KROQ app, Port Arlington versus Torquay from the Port Arlington Recreation Reserve. Next Thursday, back here at the MCG, round 21, Collingwood and Geelong should be an absolute cracker from 6 o'clock. There'll be a Cat Attack podcast, Benny and I. There'll be a Beyond the Boundary podcast where the one of the guests will be Mark Neild.
3: Really? His Royal Highness.
0: You can come in and result. Yeah. All your thoughts on local footy, you can put them on the table with us.
3: In the Dave Collins studio.
4: Excellent. Yes. Excellent. That'll be the third invoice for the week. Come along with Jared Rivers.
0: All right. Time for us to get out of here. Thank you to all the team. Thank you to Matty Redmond back at KROQ HQ. Wonderful work by you. Thank you to Laurie Hill. Not here tonight, but Loz will be looking after us tomorrow at Port Arlington.
4: Yes.
0: What about Josh Conway? Just very happy with himself with the nearest the pin. He said 18. Cats win by 20.
3: Well done. Great work, Junior Pothole. Great work.
0: Wow.
4: He's been consoling, Jack.
0: Thank you, Davey Collins.
1: Thank you.
0: Back in your natural habitat here at the MCG.
1: I like it here.
0: Well played. Thank you, JC.
1: Do we have to catch the train home?
4: No, we don't.
1: That's good.
4: They stop running.
0: Neildy, good luck tomorrow.
4: Thanks, Kim. We are the massive underdogs. We'll see what we can do.
0: Goodbye, Ben.
3: You idiot.
4: Goodness me. Good. Thanks. Thank you, the linesman, and thank you to the ball boys.
0: Here's time for
4: thank you to the people in charge of that TV. That was spectacular.
0: Time for us to get out of here before things really go pear-shaped. Tonight, Geelong by 20 points over the Demons. Thanks to GMHBA Health Insurance. Caring for Geelong on and off the field. You heard it all on
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0: just inside 50. He's on the runway, gets close to the man on the mark, and he has kicked the goal. He's got two.
1: Two for Polking Horn and an 18-point Geelong lead in the shadows of three-quarter time. And Demon fans voicing their displeasure.
0: It's a low driving ball.

0: Ollie Henry for his third. Got close to the man on the mark, but it doesn't matter because he's kicked three. 31 for the season now for Ollie Henry. Mark O'Connor has only kicked three goals for the year, and they all came in the second quarter in Adelaide at Norwood Oval. This would be huge for a 22-point Geelong lead. He swings out to the right. He sends it on its way, and he hits the Metricon goal of the night. Merrick O'Connor with an absolute jaffer.
1: Guthrie will go to Smith, look out. Handball's over the top. He's got Mullen. Mullen goes into the pocket. He wants Neil. And Shannon Neil can go back. An opportunity in a Michelle Pfeiffer. Neil on the runway. Beautiful set shot. And pump him up, and he's kicked it. It came back enough, and he's celebrating.
0: But the Demons, Gord, Hamble, falls for it, went to ground, lost it. Ollie Henry knocked it into space. There's an open goal square, but he goes to Hamble to Neil. Has he heard Ollie? Will try. He has, but will try. Stumble. Got back to his feet. Left foot snap. Bounces through. Metricon, goal of the night for Ollie Wiltshire. Kicks his third. He went to ground. He got back to his feet. And on his left, the boy from Barwon Head stepped it through.
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0: Geelong and the Ballarine is home to some of the best local footy in the country, and we've got the best local coverage to get you into the action. Port Arlington has spent the past 30 years in the football wilderness. Their re-emergence continues. The Demons have won four in a row, but now face the star-studded Torquay in a vital battle at Port Arlington Recreation Reserve. Will the Tigers put the pin in Port's finals bubble?
1: Big Fly Smith, did he reel it in? He did. Hamlin hanger. He got a run and a jump at it.
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0: I went to get a massage when I was overseas, and it was a woman masseuse. 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
2: Oh,
1: Davo.
2: Yeah.
1: You know, timing how long it takes to get from the top to the bottom of the Westfield escalator. You think it takes 2 minutes. Well, if you didn't walk, you just got on and let the escalator take you from bottom to top, you claimed it was 2 minutes.
3: Well, I would say energy-wise, it would be 3 minutes. It felt like 3 minutes, okay. But in reality, you and I timed it from the bottom of the escalator in Westfield to the top, 60 seconds.
1: On the dot, pretty much, which makes heaps of sense.
3: Mm-hmm.
1: You did claim that you think it should be 10 seconds.
3: Yeah.
1: And I would hate to see Nana's flying into Muffin Break because they misstepped on the now super speed escalators that you are petitioning for.
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0: 76-year-old Florida grandmother has gotten a shock when she picked up her government-issued number plate that says Florida at the top, and then in the middle where the letters and numbers are, in between, there's a bushel of oranges.
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You really love them. And I got them upstairs at the top of West. And before she'd even finished saying Westfield, I said,

0: 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And mm-hmm. she said, yes, I got two pink donuts from the shop. She knows me so well. So I had one when I got there.
1: Great.
0: Smash that donut. Have the second donut, whatever. Last night, my wife's like, all right, do you want to have our donuts? Our donuts. She went, oh, I bought them so we could eat them together. Not once did I ever.
1: What your beautiful wife Jess doesn't realise is that you're two donut Timmy. You always get two.
0: Literally. The worst part was she said, you've done it again.
1: Yeah, wow.
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1: The girl next door, you know? I don't know what to do.
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1: All right.

0: Yeah, here he is, former Carlton player, current legend, yeah. Ed Curnow.
1: What's the gnarliest injury you've had in your playing career?
2: The gnarliest one was probably the most frustrating was, and you guys will laugh, but I fractured my larynx, so I couldn't... I couldn't speak.
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0: Some say you still can't.
2: I don't know. Dave, I didn't want to say it. 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
1: Still waiting on those.
2: So I was trying to explain. I thought, Dave and Tim, your articulation is beautiful. You land your words. I wish I could do that properly, but
0: and
2: I
0: one day you might.
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0: Geelong and the Ballerine is home to some of the best local footy in the country, and we've got the best local coverage to get you into the action. Port Arlington has spent the past 30 years in the football wilderness. Their re-emergence continues. The Demons have won 4 in a row, but now face the star-studded Torquay in a vital battle at Port Arlington Recreation Reserve. Will the Tigers put the pin in Port's finals bubble?
1: Big Fly Smith, did he reel it in? He did. Hamlin hanger. He got a run and a jump at it.
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2: 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Someone's a bit nervous about a spider. 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Then why is it charging at me like it pays rent? What's going on?
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0: Big hit energy in the palm of your hand. Whew.

0: 76-year-old Florida grandmother has gotten a shock when she picked up her government-issued number plate that says Florida at the top, and then in the middle where the letters and numbers are, in between, there's a bushel of oranges.
1: Okay. Right?
0: There's four letters and two numbers.
1: Oh, I'm going to write it down.
0: Divided into three and three.
1: Yep.
0: So it's S, Q, Z, oranges, right?
1: Yep.
0: Then A, five.
1: Yeah.
0: Five.
1: Oh. 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
0: ass and some oranges in between. How is that possible?
1: They can't do that.
0: Surely that's not real. AJ's come flying in. 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
7: We are looking good around town with all the major arterials flowing nicely at this stage. The Surf Coast Highway, no traumas all the way to Torquay. Barwon Heads Road, no holdups into Barwon Heads. If you're heading towards Melbourne, Geelong Ring Road, moving well onto the Princess Freeway.

0: Pass Werribee onto the Westgate Freeway from Ryrie Street to the Westgate Bridge, 47 minutes. Daily grind got you down? Time to book a holiday. Flight Centre's got you with a 7-night South Pacific cruise from only $1,099 per person. Book now at Flight Centre. A few showers and 15 degrees, we've got 12 degrees now. More traffic across the weekend, keep it K-Rock.
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4: Good morning, Liam Robertson from Surfing Victoria here with your morning surf report. Another day of large clean waves across the coastline this morning. We've got waves in that double overhead range on the more exposed locations and the premier reef breaks on the surf coast, if not the odd triple overhead wave as well. Clean conditions though, with westerly winds across the coastline. Plenty of waves out there for the experienced surfers on those main breaks. Protected corners also have grates, but there is a lot of water moving about, so be mindful of that. As always, if you are going for a surf, surf with a mate and play it safe by the water.
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1: My son Jack's about to turn 3. 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
1: 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If you are looking at your love heart, that means I'll be looking at mine wherever I am. When we're not together, it's like our little connection point.
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3: 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The Surf Coast Highway, no dramas all the way to Torquay, and Barwon Heads Road, no holdups into Barwon Heads. If you're heading towards Melbourne, Geelong Ring Road moving nicely onto the Princess Freeway, past Werribee onto the Westgate Freeway, from Ryrie Street to the Westgate Bridge, 48 minutes. 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Few showers and 15 degrees. We've got 12 degrees now. More traffic across the weekend. Keep it K-Rock.
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5: Good morning, Liam Robertson from Surfing Victoria here with your morning surf report. Another day of large clean waves across the coastline this morning. We've got waves in that double overhead range on the more exposed locations and the premier reef breaks on the Surf Coast, if not the odd triple overhead wave as well.

0: clean conditions though, with westerly winds across the coastline. Plenty of waves out there for the experienced surfers on those main breaks. Protected corners also have grates, but there is a lot of water moving about, so be mindful of that. As always, if you are going for a surf, surf with a mate and play it safe by the water.
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1: I went to get a massage when I was overseas.
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1: And it was a woman masseuse. She goes, yep, just lie here and everything off. And I was like, oh, everything off? Everything off. Normally with a massage, if you've had your legs done before, they normally grab the sheet. 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
1: We can't all have incredibly sexy, exciting lives like yourselves.
2: Oh, Davo. Yeah.
1: You know, timing how long it takes to get from the top to the bottom of the Westfield escalator. You think it takes 2 minutes. Well, if you didn't walk, you just got on and let the escalator take you from bottom to top, you claimed it was 2 minutes.
2: Well, I would say energy-wise, it would be 3 minutes. It felt like 3 minutes. Okay. But in reality, you and I timed it from the bottom of the escalator in Westfield to the top, 60 seconds.
1: On the dot, pretty much, which makes heaps of sense.
2: Mm-hmm.
1: You did claim that you think it should be 10 seconds.
2: Yeah.
1: And I would hate to see Nana's flying into Muffin Break because they misstepped on the now super speed escalators that you are petitioning for.
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7: We've got no trumps around Geelong and the Surf Coast at this stage of the morning. Geelong Ring Road moving nicely in both directions. Colac Road looking good through Bourne Ponds at Pioneer Road. If you're heading towards Melbourne, the Princes Freeway is moving well past Werribee and onto the Westgate Freeway from Ryrie Street to the Westgate Bridge, 48 minutes. 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A few showers and 15 degrees. We've got 12 degrees now. More traffic across the weekend. Keep it K-Rock.
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11: Showers around today, a top of 15. Hi, I'm Rebecca McDonald. A man's due in court today, charged over two sexual assaults in Hoppers Crossing. Police allege a woman was assaulted on Thursday morning with another attacked yesterday morning at a primary school. A 39-year-old man from Williams Landing has been charged with offences including rape. There are calls for the state government to buy Geelong's Market Square. Local Mayor Stretch Contell has written to local MPs from both sides of politics, trying to get them to commit to a compulsory acquisition ahead of November's election. He's previously suggested the site could be used for mixed development. A man's been charged after a head-on collision in Lara. Police say a stolen vehicle was involved in the crash on Forest Road on Tuesday morning, believing the car had earlier been stolen in Newcombe. A 40-year-old man is due in court on Tuesday on various charges, including aggravated burglary and car theft. Jacinta Allen could face a possible showdown with MPs and power brokers as soon as next week when state parliament resumes. Polling in the Herald Sun shows the state coalition is leading Labor 56% to 44, two-party preferred. And the Odyssey is driving Australia's box office to its highest level in 7 years. Cinema Association Australasia figures

0: show, the Christopher Nolan film, has grossed the biggest opening week for this year at $17 million.
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0: Geelong's had a 20-point win over Melbourne at the G, but skipper Patrick Dangerfield finished the game on the bench. Coach Chris Scott says the veteran was dealing with several issues.
3: The biggest issue, as it was relayed to us, was just a hip. So you might have seen him fall forward and he jarred his hip a bit. But he was too sore. He looked too sore, in my view, to keep him out there. And we tried to keep him off. He just ran back out on the ground.
0: In the West, Fremantle were too strong for West Coast, winning by 70 points. Lani Pallister has opened Australia's medal tally at the Glasgow Commonwealth Games, taking out the 400-metre freestyle in the pool. Jenna Forrester won gold in the 200-metre backstroke, beating her PB.
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5: Well, good morning, and what a time to be alive in Geelong. A beautiful Saturday, crisp morning, a Cats win, a spilt milk lineup that was dropped yesterday. I mean, we've got it all here. And now the G-Town Countdown, your hottest 20 to 1 song countdown. And I can tell you this much. We've got a couple of like classics in there, but one that is shooting up the list that involves a certain type of Aussie bird. You're going to hear it in four. We're going to jump straight in though with number 20. It's JB.
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Number 18.

still in love with this one. It's G Flip, Bed on Fire. Coming in number 17 on your G Town countdown. And the countdown, all thanks to Rex Gorell Skoda and their Kodiak from $49,990 plus 4K free fuel. If you do want to see G Flip, they are supporting Robbie Williams in their massive tour, Marvel Stadium, November 11. But I want to throw back now because the G Town countdown, we throw some classics in the mix. And this one was number one this week in the year 2010, and it stayed up there for 6 weeks. You can't go wrong when you put in Eminem with Rihanna. It's Love the Way You Lie. K-Rock. Just

It's BB Rexha and Faithless sitting at number 14 on the G-Town Countdown. Now, yesterday it was a hard two-hour delay to wait through to get the Spilt Milk lineup, but fans are excited.

0: Now, yes, there has been a bit of poo-pooing around the lineup, but I, for one, am excited. Everyone here is. Can you imagine at K Park, Lewis Capaldi and Ray exclusively right here in Geelong? I mean, you can't be upset about that, can you? Tobias is going to be here, DMAs, Kedema, Baby Keem. Look, a whole range of artists that you might not know, but this is the time to look into them and get to love them before they hit Geelong. We're so excited here at K-Rock 955. And as I continue the countdown for you, I can tell you, after number 13, which is next, is number 12. And that artist performed at Spilt Milk last year. Who is it? We'll find out together here on K-Rock 955.
1: 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Big Hit Energy lives here, and so does our G-Town countdown. Geelong and the Ballarine is home to some of the best local footy in the country, and we've got the best local coverage to get you into the action. Port Arlington has spent the past 30 years in the football wilderness. Their re-emergence continues. Demons have won four in a row, but now face the star-studded Torquay in a vital battle at Port Arlington Recreation Reserve. Will the Tigers put the pin in Port's finals bubble?
2: Big Fly Smith, did he reel it in? He did. Hamlin hanger. He got a run and a jump at it.
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0: Old Milk last year, but he's here at number 12 in the G-Town Countdown. It's Somba, Homewrecker, K-Rock 955, all thanks to Rex Gorell Skoda and their Kodiak from $49,990 plus 4K free fuel. The Spilt Milk lineup dropped yesterday. It was a couple hours late. And if you haven't heard, the festival is moving from Ballarat to Geelong. We've been talking about it all week. So excited. And the lineup only performing at Spilt Milk, so there'll be no sideshows. It's Lewis Capaldi and Ray. Now, yes, I'm going to say it because there was a lot of negativity around the lineup when it dropped, but how can you not be excited about that? They're right here in our backyard. This is cool. Everyone at K-Rock is pumped, and there's a whole bunch of artists, Tobias, Remy Wolf, DMAs, Ketama, Baby Keem. If there's some artists there that you're like, I don't know who they are, chuck them on. Chuck them on, have a listen, get to know them, and then find them right here in your backyard. Spilt Milk, just Google it. You can find out all the ticket details. It's playing at Geelong Saturday, 19th of December, and we are pumped, so pumped here at K-Rock 955. Let's get back into the countdown now, though.
1: Number

0: got such a great feeling. Fun some nights. It's G-Town Countdown Classic, sitting at number one on the singles charts in Australia this weekend in the year 2012. You're hanging out with Loggy, and plenty more is on the way. Let's get a news update from Beck next, and then hit the countdown running at number eight.
1: Usually we'd advise against rushing into the bedroom with a complete stranger. 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K-Rock's Bed Buddies is the best way to make new friends, and it could land you $1,000 to spend at 40 Winks. 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
7: We've got no dramas around Geelong and the Surf Coast at this stage of the morning. Geelong Ring Road moving well in both directions. Anglesey Road also flowing nicely through Freshwater Creek. If you're heading to Melbourne, Princess Freeway moving well past Werribee onto the Westgate Freeway from Ryrie Street to the Westgate Bridge at the moment, 51 minutes. 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A few showers and 15 degrees. We've got 12 degrees now. More traffic across the weekend. Keep it K-Rock.
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9: Showers today, a top of 15, broadcasting on Wadawurrung Country. Hi, I'm Rebecca McDonald. A man's been charged in relation to a sexual assault in Hoppers Crossing. The 39-year-old's accused of assaulting a woman on Thursday morning, while investigations continue into an assault of a woman in a primary school building yesterday. Police are investigating whether the two are linked. The Nursing Federation has met with Barwon Health staff over continued safety concerns at the local hospital. The union says members are still worried about getting to and from their cars safely and is due to meet with management next week. Comes after two midwives were assaulted in May after their shift. The latest opinion poll shows Victoria will have a new government in November's election. The polling in the Herald Sun shows the coalition is leading Labor 56% to 44%, two-party preferred. The paper's reporting Labor power brokers are circling for a change of leadership, but there are no takers. A new YouGov survey shows growing uncertainty about Australia's relationship with the US. Almost two-thirds of those questioned believe the United States has become less friendly under President Donald Trump. And Always Live returns to

0: The region today with Jessica Malboy performing in Queenscliff. The ARIA award-winning singer will be in the Bellarine town for the last stop of the Always Live series. The pop-up events have also been in Geelong and Lawn.
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0: Geelong sitting eighth on the AFL ladder following a 20-point win over Melbourne at the G. There are concerns over skipper Patrick Dangerfield after he finished the match on the bench, but youngster Ollie Wiltshire has told Geelong broadcasters they've got depth in the VFL.
3: Really, anyone could come in and fill the roles that we need. So, it's working great. And, you know, if more people go out, we've got so much more people to come back in.
0: Also last night, Fremantle too strong for West Coast, winning by 70 points. And Australia's topping the Commonwealth Games medal tally with 6 golds on day one. Swimmers Lani Pallister, Jenny Forrester, Alex Safi and Jenna Jones all winning their events. We also took gold in the men's and women's 4x100 freestyle relay.
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0: We're counting down the hottest 20 songs that you've been loving this week. And we've also got some fresh predictions in the mix.
1: This one's got future big hit energy written all over it.
0: But before we jump into it, going to give you a little backstory. This song has gone absolutely viral. It's been viewed almost 2 million times. It's been played on radio stations everywhere. The guy behind it is 7 years of age. He was feeding birds and realized that one main bird stood out. So he decided to get his dad, Joel, and post a full song about the Eastern Rosella. Miles Phillips, we love you, mate. And this is huge.

0: might be called the G-Town Countdown,
1: but this is for the Surf Coast and Ballerine too.
0: We just thought the Ballerine Top 15 was a misleading name for a 20-song countdown.
1: And the Surf Coast Roast sounded delicious,
0: but also inaccurate.
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0: could ever say. We just can't get enough of Olivia, and neither can you. Sitting at number one on your G-Town Countdown this week with Stupid Song. And the G-Town Countdown is thanks to Rex Grell Skoda with a Kodiaq from $49,990 plus 4K free fuel. It'll be back again next Saturday. And if you want to hear the replay of this week's Top 20, you'll find it Tuesday nights from 7 p.m. Coming up next, Good Charlotte on K-Rock.
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Rock 955 for your Saturday morning and a more music weekend coming at you thanks to Rex Gorrell. Get the V8 Nissan Patrol Warrior at Rex Gorrell with a great interest rate. What's on after the news? This.

parties. Don't ask me why, I know that. We're going to ride on time with Black Box as well. We're hanging out with Loggy this Saturday morning. Oh, what's that? Cats win last night. Aha, we're riding high. Go, Cats.

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